0: also stepped up some of our hygiene requirements.
1: Last night's 5.9 magnitude earthquake north of Te Anau is a reminder to be prepared. State Highway 94 is closed one way from Te Anau to Milford for damage assessment. Invercargill Civil Defence's Phil Mackay says New Zealand's reality is the next one's around the corner. The Civil Defence website crashed after the quake, and Mackay says they do their best on communications, but people must also take personal responsibility.
2: Some people may feel that's frustrated or not timely or not accurate, but I think we just need to understand that that's the complexities of earthquakes as the science team work through what it means and where it has come from to then understand the so what's.
1: The International Whaling Commission's reviewed MPI's processes for protecting Maui and Hector's dolphins. It's found the main human-caused threat to both native species remains entanglement in trawling and set nets. Kate Ricard reports.
3: The review says MPI's top priority should be eliminating bycatch of both dolphin species by closing any set net and trawl fisheries that pose a risk. MPI says it's taking all recommendations on board and claims it's made progress after the last review in 2023. It says it's put in place 12,000 square kilometres of trawl closures and restrictions and more than 32,000 for set nets.
1: To sport, All Blacks assistant coach Neil Barnes admits their new selection panel is balancing squad growth with consistency and cohesion ahead of their third match of the season. They have made four personnel changes to the run-on side and a positional switch, with Tupou Vai shifting from lock to blindside flanker for tomorrow's test against Ireland at Eden Park. Barnes is a selector alongside coach Dave Rennie and Sir Graham Henry. He's explained their thinking to this point.
4: Somebody might play a hell of a good game, and you might say, oh, well, we'll reward that, and sometimes you do. And in other situations, you'll say, OK, well, that's great. Let's give the other guy a go now and see how he goes, and that creates competition and performance lists.
1: Wickets have stymied the Black Caps' progress in pursuit of 141 to win the third one-day cricket international against the West Indies at Guyana. A short time ago, the tourists were 109 for 4. That was after 31 overs, still needing a further 52 runs for victory. Henry Nicholls made 24, Will Young 23, Mark Chapman 7, Daryl Mitchell 28, Tom Latham a short time ago not out 12, and Dean Foxcroft not out 9. So New Zealand needing a further 32 runs from 18.3 overs to take a 2-1 lead in the three-match series. That's News and Sport. I'm Malcolm Jordan.
5: 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Seal it once, seal it right.
6: Rima Weather.
7: Kia ora, good afternoon. Let's take a look at the weather forecast for all of New Zealand for the rest of today and all of tomorrow as we head towards another weekend. Firstly, Northland to Manawatu, including Coromandel and the Central High Country. Some cloudy areas, some isolated light showers. The Bay of Plenty, Gisborne to Wairarapa, also Wellington and Horowhenua, Kapiti Coast, mainly fine apart from areas of morning cloud tomorrow in the Bay of Plenty and areas of frosts in sheltered places tomorrow. That is the North Island. On to the south, firstly, Buller and Grey District, mostly cloudy today with a few showers from the afternoon. Those showers increasing towards tomorrow evening. Westland and Fiordland, showers about Fiordland spreading elsewhere tomorrow. Some heavy falls from tomorrow afternoon. Nelson, Marlborough, Canterbury and Otago, except for Clutha, a big chunk of the South Island, mainly fine. Some morning frosts, of course. Scattered rain developing about Otago late tomorrow afternoon or evening. Not forgetting Southland and, of course, Clutha. A few showers mainly about the south coast, turning to rain tomorrow afternoon, spreading elsewhere with possibly some heavy falls. And finally, the Chathams, cloudy periods and a few showers.
8: From the Bible.
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7: Those words, that promise from God's word from Psalm 66 and verse 7. Coming up on 6 past 12 on Rima.
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7: Kia ora te whanau, ahi ahi marie. Mā te ātua koutou eimanaki, nō mai haere mai, tiki mai kā ke mai. Nā mihi nui kia koutou ko Andrew Urquhart tēnei. Welcome along to a Friday afternoon, Rameri Friday. Doesn't feel like Friday, but that's probably because I didn't start the week until Wednesday. Yeah, last weekend was a very long weekend for me, which makes this one

little bit shorter, but there we go. The week was shorter in between. And we are very close to that slightly shorter weekend. You can almost smell it from here. Friday afternoon, downhill to the weekend. But hey, some good things coming up as we share the lunch hour together. Replaying some of the conversations I had during the week. And hey, given that it was a short week, we'll see what we can do here. Got details of that coming up in just a moment.

0: That is one common on Rima. What do I need to let go of to hold on to you? For Peter, it was his fishing nets. For Matthew, it was his tax collector booth. What is it in your life, and it doesn't even need to be necessarily a bad thing, doesn't need to be something sinful, but what in your life is an obstacle in your relationship with God? Tough question, but an important one to ask. Hey, love to get your feedback on that. And maybe it's something worth praying about. 8168, the number to text. Start your message with the first word, comments. Now, it is a Friday afternoon. Weekend just around the corner. Shorter weekend than last weekend, of course. But hey, let's make the most of it. As we head closer to the weekend, as is my habit on Friday, replaying some interviews that featured during the week that you may not have had an opportunity to catch when they originally went live to air. And, well, today, what do these conversations have in common? Well, they're all somewhat to do with the ACT Party. The ACT Party, and in particular David Seymour, of course, was a sponsor of the End of Life Choice Act and then the referenda that followed. ACT Party also sponsoring an amendment to that bill which will broaden the powers and allow more people to make use of the service, more people to die, essentially. Going to be taking a, well, at least part of a conversation I had with Marianne Spurtle from the Maxim Institute, because there's an annual report released about euthanasia rates in New Zealand. David Seymour says it's great news. Marianne Spurtle, not so sure. That conversation, replaying part of that a little bit later this hour. Also, part of a conversation I had yesterday with Bryce Edwards on the topic of the polls. How are political parties doing? If an election was held today, who would be the government? Well, some of that depends on coalition negotiations and all of that complexity there. But certainly the bigger parties not doing very well in the polls, and ACT not doing as well as it previously has, despite the fact that David Seymour is Deputy Prime Minister, and this week he's been Acting Prime Minister with Christopher Luxon away, but still not managing to attract much attention. My conversation with Bryce Edwards about the latest polls and how much we can read into that, and then the ACT Party's masterstroke solution to not getting much attention is Paul Henry, of course. This has been the big political news of the week. Shock jock politics. Will it make a difference for the ACT Party, or will it just make the election a lot more interesting, if not controversial, or perhaps even both? My conversation with Tash McGill on that topic also coming up a little bit later this hour. As always, love to get your thoughts, comments, and feedback to the things that we discuss. 8168, the number to text. Start your message with the first word, comments.
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0: Rachel Lampert teaming up with Toby Mac on that track, Perfectly Loved. It is just after 18 past 12. Andrew Urquhart with you on a Friday lunchtime, replaying some interviews and conversations that I had last week. And make no apologies for this. My conversations are going to be increasingly political as we head towards the election. And, of course, one of our regular contributors in this space, political commentator and director of the Democracy Project, Dr. Bryce Edwards. We talked about a range of things this week, but today playing an excerpt where Bryce talked particularly about the latest poll results.
1: This latest poll that came out on RNZ earlier this week had Labor on 34%, and they were down a bit. National on 29%, they were down as well. And so there was also a Taxpayers Courier poll out last, I think, Friday, maybe Thursday, and it also showed similar results. I think it was Labor 32, National 30. And so neither major party is really dominating. And they are, the minor parties are really where this election's at. And we're seeing New Zealand First still really being the most interesting thing about the parliamentary parties in this election campaign. So they are on 12% in this latest poll. Greens about 10 and ACT about 8. And so the other really interesting one, of course, is the Opportunity Party.
0: Yep.
1: And so in this latest RNZ poll, they are on 4.7%, which, you know, is very close to that 5% threshold. And what we often have is something that political scientists call a bandwagon effect, whereby voters can see that a party is doing well, or, you know, has momentum, and they jump on that bandwagon. And that's maybe what we'll see with Opportunity, that people will feel that the party is a bit more interesting, and won't be a wasted vote because they'll get over 5%.
0: It certainly is interesting, but hey, 3.5 months away from the election, that's still a very long time. Is there a point where we can say, hey, if things are going to be different than the polls at the moment, particularly for the larger parties, something needs to be changed? There needs to be a disruptor for this not to be tracking towards an inevitable election night outcome. Is there a point where you can go, where you can pretty much lock this in because we're this close to the election, or is it always up for grabs even in the last few weeks?
1: Oh, look, the numbers haven't really shifted around much over the last couple of years. Mm-hmm. The polls aren't that volatile. As you get close to the election campaign, you get a lot of people that start paying attention to politics that don't normally, and that can be the big shift. Events happen in politics, of course, that come out of nowhere. But politicians will do their best to avoid all those surprises. Mm. I don't know. I think it's just going to carry on as it is. And at the moment, most polls are showing that the coalition government would be returned.
0: Yep.
1: Not by much, but be returned. But under MMP, if you just get a few shifts in those numbers, it can shift. The Herald does an interesting poll of polls where they aggregate all the different polls and then do some calculations on what those polls actually are forecasting. The latest Herald poll of polls says there's a 63% chance of the coalition government being returned in its same form, and only an 8% chance, I think it is, of a Labour Greens Te Pāti Māori government forming.
0: Yep.
1: So going on those metrics, it is looking like this election is it's going to be a business as usual one. But yes, events happen, things change.
0: Exactly. And hey, a few years back, of course, with the change of leadership for Labor and the Jacinda mania that followed, there was certainly a significant turnaround in the polls just by one particular personality capturing the attention and the imagination of everybody. I mean, top is an interesting one, and you and I have discussed this beforehand. There may not be much difference between the current polls and now, but 4.9 and 5.1 could be a game changer, particularly if, as indicated, top is less left of centre and more likely to form a coalition on the left.
1: Oh, absolutely. And there's going to be a bit of unpredictability there because Opportunity, isn't saying which way they will go. They are open to going with either side. They say that they'll first negotiate with whatever party's largest, which presumably at this stage is looking like Labour.
0: Yeah.
1: That's only really if they had the, ability, the balance of power, if you like.
0: Yeah.
1: It's anyone's guess where they're most likely to go. Mm. As we've discussed before, their policies do seem a bit more Labour Green orientated.
0: Yep. Yeah, and certainly the people on their list tend to be from that part of the political spectrum. But hey, maybe there's more than one kingmaker in the mix, which may make it very interesting. Also wanting to get your thoughts on ACT's dropping polling numbers. Yes, Labour and National have dropped as well, but ACT as a minor party, one which is in government, I mean, David Seymour still acting Prime Minister, this week certainly, and yet for whatever reason not getting the headlines, not getting the oxygen, not getting the poll nudge.
1: So traditionally, the minor parties and MMP coalition governments do tend to have problems keeping their poll numbers up. It's very unusual for a minor party to go into coalition and actually increase their support at the next election. I think it's only happened about once. And so what we're seeing with New Zealand First is, kind of the aberrant situation. Yeah. And I think Winston Peters is really campaigning almost as an opposition politician at the moment. And he's kind of grabbing a lot of some of the vote that I think ACT would normally be aiming at. And Seymour, I think, is very much stuck in trying to be a sort of statesperson, trying to be deputy prime minister and not being able to campaign. So, it's a problem, and they're looking for ways out of that, I think.
0: It is Dr. Bryce Edwards, and the part of the rest of the conversation I had with Bryce, you can listen to the whole thing actually online, thoughtsandcomments.co.nz. But hey, spoiler alert, their way out of that dilemma and problem was Paul Henry. And if the answer to your question is Paul Henry, maybe you don't even understand the question. Although, seriously, in terms of getting attention, he's certainly moved the needle already. Coming up in just a moment, part of a conversation that I had with Tash McGill, asking if, do we need more shock jocks as politicians? Is there a natural affinity between the two career paths? Tash McGill jumps in on that topic in just a moment. Firstly, though, some new music on Rima. This is Brooke Lidgetwood.

0: such a good song. First time I've heard it, actually. But you know what? It might be my new favourite song. Combination of some ridiculously talented vocalists, Brooke Ligertwood and Lauren Daigle, teaming up for that track. It's called Watchmen. Just coming up on 12:30, continuing to talk politics, a conversation I had on Wednesday morning with Tash McGill, in particular around the shock announcement that Paul Henry would be standing for the ACT Party.
1: Did I not tell you that as we got closer to the election that things were going to get interesting and quirky and there'd be plenty to talk about? I believe I did.
0: Yes, you did. You've you've called it quite well. I thought it would be quite nice, actually, for Michael Laws and Paul Henry, I don't know, to have at least an arm wrestle or a game of rock, paper, scissors, if not a full cage match, actually, head-to-head. Well, I think sparring vocally would be more of their forte than actually trading blows.
1: Oh, look, Battle of the Broadcasters, I am here for it. But there is something really, I think, I mean, for starters, it's very clever for ACT to come out so quickly, yep, and so early with such a high-profile candidate. I mean, obviously, the early retirement resignation of Brooke Van Velden, mm-hmm, was always going to be detrimental for them. You know, she'd held quite an important Auckland role in, yep, terms of faith, but also in her role. But what's so screamingly wild is that, you know, if we talk about politics, one of the things that people need is a thick skin. And I have a little bit of a psychology theory, a sociology sort of a theory,
0: yep,
1: that's one of the reasons why broadcasters so often make this leap into public service, because they spend years, as Paul Henry has, sitting on couches in front of microphones and in front of cameras, essentially digesting, processing, and repeating back what segments of the population are thinking and feeling.
0: Yes.
1: And then frequently, Paul Henry was often, you know, the first to tell us what he would do differently in that situation. So he's been a political animal from the get-go.
0: Yes.
1: He's got a thick skin. We know that because anybody who can stand up at a press conference and announce themselves as being an extraordinarily good-looking bloke,
0: yeah,
1: you know, has a little joie de vivre, a little confidence.
0: Yeah.
1: And that's actually quite necessary because, and there was a fascinating parallel in this week's announcement. So obviously, David Seymour, currently acting Prime Minister, mm-hmm, his morning media round, the feedback was, you know, that's usually what Chris Luxon does, any Prime Minister does it. His Monday morning media round, the feedback was he was articulate, he was well-spoken, he's still a little dull. That's what people had to say.
0: Oh.
1: Well, next thing you know, Tuesday comes around, bam, the ACT Party is no longer dull. The ACT Party is going to be noisy, they're going to be contentious, they're going to be putting, I think, some energy and some drive and some momentum into a group of people who I think are going to see in Paul Henry the same kind of energy and the same kind of bluster that really appeals to that to a particular generation that may have felt a little disenfranchised,
0: yeah,
1: from our current political leaders. So a smart move from ACT, but if we step back just a little bit,
0: yeah,
1: you know, the reason why I think maybe there's a correlation between the thick skin of broadcasters, and you'll see where I'm going here in a minute, Andrew, should you ever consider a redirection,
0: yeah,
1: the thick skin of broadcasters, because Paul Henry, actually, it's not his first foray into politics.
0: No.
1: Much has already been mentioned of the fact that he once lost in the Wairarapa running for National.
0: Mm-hmm.
1: But he joins a swag of former broadcasters. There's Michael Laws, as you mentioned.
0: Yeah.
1: There's also Pam Corkery,
0: yes,
1: who was a very well-known broadcasting personality. And look, let's not forget, you know, New Zealand's own, what did they used to call him? He's the voice of chocolate, the voice of hot chocolate.
0: Oh,
1: Jason,
0: yeah, yeah.
1: Keeler.
0: Jason Keeler. Yeah.
1: He went and did a stint here or there. There are a number of people, actually, who have got, whether it's student radio or, you know, the odd drop of hosting TV, or any from Te Pāti Māori. You know, she also has been a former broadcaster.
0: Yep.
1: So I think there is a real correlation, and it comes down to communication. So I think in this election, where perhaps there's going to be a tendency for people to waffle on a bit and perhaps not quite land the point,
0: mm-hmm,
1: or at least not land it in a compelling and charismatic way, insert a broadcaster like Paul Henry, who, again, you know, and he's very clearly who he is.
0: Yeah.
1: You know that he's not in it to represent an electorate. or to be answering, you know, Ma and Pa on the phone because they've got a complaint about, you know, what's happening in their local neighbourhood. No, he wants to make some big change. He's a big impact player off the bench, so he says, and come election day, we'll actually see how that rolls out.
0: I mean,
1: communication at the forefront.
0: You say thick skin, but also I think cast iron ego, or perhaps overinflated ego, that's true of broadcasters and politicians. And perhaps in terms of media training, having a media background is more useful than, I don't know, former CEO, if you're wanting to grab attentions and grab attention and also communicate your points clearly and in an imaginative way. What do you think the play is on this one? Because, as you say, Brooke Van Velden has stepped down. Can you see Paul Henry running a campaign in her local electorate, or is he more of a list guy rather than, as you say, helping out this constituents at a local level guy?
1: No, he's 100% a list guy. So he's going to be in there to be sitting somewhere in the top five or six, I would imagine.
0: Mm-hmm.
1: Maybe seven or eight at a push. And so he'll be in there rummaging around, and he'll be looking for essentially as much power and as much sway as he can possibly grab hold of. So whether that's, you know, simply in the ACT kitchen cabinet or in a ministerial position, because as he said in multiple interviews, he just wants to make the biggest difference that he can. Remains to be seen whether that difference is, you know, good, bad, or otherwise.
0: Exactly. And we all get to have a say on this one, but Paul Henry won't be shy on giving his opinion as well. He's already batted away the idea of leadership. I don't think he's got the patience or the attention span for that. But what about deputy leadership? And as you say, certainly it could be a spokesperson or even a cabinet member in a future coalition government.
1: Yeah, I think absolutely. I mean, this is definitely... It's strengthening ACT's position, because if nothing else, it's a solid rallying point for people who don't do much more than reading headlines and the odd quote. And that's why it's a smart move from ACT to give their voters and perhaps people who were sitting on the fringe, perhaps tempted to move more towards the Opportunity Party. It's a really good move from them to land this, announce it quickly, and dominate a lot of airtime early in the election. The last couple of weeks have definitely been about the growth of the Opportunity Party, and I don't know if you've noticed, but they're coming up more and more in those what might a potential coalition look like, because people are starting to take them seriously off the basis of those first poll numbers. You know, we talked about it.
0: And so
1: a smart move for ACT to kind of get in, take back a little bit of the oxygen, and start reimagining for the public what a right-centre coalition might look like.
0: That is Tash McGill. Her thoughts on whether or not we need more media celebrities in politics. I'm not entirely sure, and I say that as, not a celebrity, certainly, but someone in the media. Love to get your thoughts on this one. We have had some feedback on this. Some people saying, yeah, maybe it would change my mind. Others less than impressed, but join the conversation. 8168, the number to text. Start your message with the first word, comments. I mean, part of the challenge, I suppose, for a party like ACT, yes, libertarian, yes, supporting free speech and all of those good things, but also very much in support of euthanasia. So... well, like all political parties, you've got some choices to make there. There's no political party that will necessarily tick all of the boxes for the things that are important to you. Sometimes you might have to take the good with the bad. That's part of the process, the decisions that all of us will have to make. Looking at the other side of that ledger, I suppose, looking at the euthanasia report, which has been released recently, some comments on that, from ACT party leader David Seymour saying, hey, look, it's great, it's working, see? But then also wanting to expand the criteria for euthanasia much more broadly with a private member's bill before the House sponsored by ACT. My conversation with Marianne Spurdle, who looked at the recent report and some of the commentary that came from it, playing part of that conversation before 1 o'clock on Rima.
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0: That is Aidan King on Rima. Hallelujah, if not for your love. Just coming up on 12:45. Somebody who's been a strong advocate in the area of euthanasia, doing some pretty impressive research and reports on the impact that euthanasia is having here in New Zealand, and doing a comparative study with what's happening in other parts of the world, such as Canada and Holland, and other parts of the world that are a little bit further down the road than us. Mariam Spurtle from the Maxim Institute. I chatted with her earlier in the week, her response to the euthanasia report, which has been released in the last few days.
1: And then when it came out, yes, David Seymour was very excited to talk about it. Two things in particular he was excited to talk about. One was to say, look, this proves that the safeguards are working. It's working so safely. Safe. And the second was to plug this members bill that would expand access and make it even easier. There'd be fewer restrictions for people getting it. Now, the safety that he talked about, I just like to point out, he said over 300 people applied to access assisted dying but were deemed ineligible or declined applications. And he said this is proof that it's working as intended. The safeguards are working. First thing, I don't know where he got that number from. In the report, the ineligible number is 182 with another 22 who weren't even competent enough to be assessed. So I don't know.
0: Slightly more than 200, he just rounded it up. Okay, he's a politician, not an accountant. Although he looks a bit like an accountant. Yeah.
1: Questionable. The number doesn't actually matter because you can't prove that with those numbers. All that proves is people who were ineligible were applying, which of course is going to happen. It doesn't prove at all that people who aren't eligible are getting approved. They're not dead. We don't know. What we do know, these were complaints. If you want me to start talking about this now.
0: Yeah. Yeah, no, totally. There were
1: he's saying it's safe. Well, we had concerns about competence lodged by a facility who was obviously caring for this person, concerns about incomplete forms by the review committee, multiple complaints about lack of support for bereaved families, because there's no provision for that.
0: Yeah.
1: Another concern about eligibility, and concern because a counselor had actually suggested euthanasia to a patient who then later opted for that and died. So he says the safeguards are working, but these are just little hints, because we have very minimal detail of what's happening, that for some people, this is not going very well.
0: And hey, at the end of the day, for people who do get what they want, they end up dying. So that's the opposite of safety, really. But I suppose from a libertarian point of view, this is what they're wanting to do. The law is in place. I mean, anything else that stands out from you from the report and the details? Anything that you would flag as another area of concern, Marianne?
1: This isn't an area of concern, but I think with the work I've been doing on this, some things have become clear about why people are applying.
0: Okay.
1: We don't gather that data. When you look overseas, Canada, Oregon reports on this quite well. They get information from people who are applying. Most people are applying because they fear losing the ability to do things they enjoy, and they fear being a burden.
0: Okay.
1: The fear of pain, and it's not even the experience of pain, it's the fear of potentially experiencing pain in the future, is generally only about a third of applicants.
0: Wow.
1: So that tells you that people have existential needs that are not being met, and they have physical needs that they are not convinced the system will be able to provide. That's actually the main reason people are applying in other jurisdictions. We don't gather the data here. We're not going to be that different. And then when you look at the ethnic breakdown, 81% of those who were receiving euthanasia are Pākehā. Only 0.8% are Pacifica. So, and then we look at those are the extremes. So Pākehā, 1.2 times more likely than the average to opt for euthanasia.
0: Yeah.
1: Pacifica, 11.25 times less likely to. Maori, only 5% were Maori. They're 18% of the population. Asian, only 2.5% of euthanasia cases. They're 17% of the population. When you look at people from ethnic groups where they tend to be less individualistic and communities tend to take care of each other better, you have lower euthanasia rates. And sometimes this is framed as an access issue, but that does not explain why, you know, Asian, for instance, would be 6.8 times less likely than the average to ask for this. This is a cultural problem. It's not a medical problem.
0: And honestly, people that are lonely, people that are feeling like they are a burden, people that are uncertain about what their future will look like and have got some time to, I suppose, think through worst case scenario. It sounds like the solution to this is a hope injection, not a lethal injection.
1: Yeah, there are many more things that we as individuals and communities and the health system could be doing. 20% of those who are euthanized were not receiving palliative care when they applied.
0: Wow.
1: And we don't know whether that's because they couldn't, because they didn't know it was available, or because they didn't need it. If they qualified for euthanasia, I would think that palliative care would be helpful because it's very holistic and there would be something in there that would be useful if you are in your final days.
0: Some of the phrasing around the bill and now the law about choice and end-of-life choice act as it is, concern coming from this report and from some of the statistics that people aren't really making informed choices, that that there aren't details on alternatives for people and perhaps a nudge in the direction of euthanasia as a viable option when other options aren't being fully considered.
1: Yeah, and this is one of the problems I have with the legislation that's in the biscuit tin. It would allow doctors to offer it to patients and it would require all facilities to allow it on site. And what that does is it doesn't allow medical practitioners the freedom to work somewhere where it's not happening. They it will be part of their job.
0: Yep.
1: And it doesn't allow anybody, the elderly, those who need palliative care, to be in places where it's not happening. And it also, because it would allow doctors to offer it, it means that you wouldn't be able to go to any medical practitioner without the risk of somebody saying to you, have you considered ending your life?
0: Wow.
1: And whatever their motives might be fabulous, but it's still going to give you an existential crisis. And offer of care should never do that. So there's a reason it's written into the law now that physicians don't offer it to patients because it is seen as a suggestion. In every other area of life, we draw a very hard line below suggesting somebody end their own life.
0: Yeah.
1: We go the other way. We try, you know, you look at TV shows where there's warning signs. I went to download some stats on some euthanasia stats, and I had to click through two different confirmation things saying I was willing to look at information, sorry, not euthanasia stats, suicide stats,
0: yeah.
1: That I was willing, there is not much difference, is there?
0: No.
1: I was willing to look at suicide information twice just to get some official data.
0: Wow.
1: So we are very, very careful about not suggesting suicide to people.
0: Unless they go to their doctor. I mean, it's
1: when they're at their most vulnerable,
0: exactly.
1: Then we go, no, it's okay because they might want to die.
0: Confronting stuff, really, isn't it? Marianne Spurtle there from the Maxim Institute. I encourage you to find out more about the work that she does there as a senior researcher, maxim.org.nz. And you can listen to the full conversation I had with Marianne. That is available on our website, thoughtsandcomments.co.nz. There we go. Love to get your feedback to that as well. Hey, good things to come as we head even closer to the weekend. Focus on the Family, of course, coming our way just after news headlines at 1 o'clock. We'll take a look at the details of that program coming up in just a moment.
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1: In this update, confirmation Kiwi Rail will operate the government's new Cook Strait ferries, but the agreement will be reviewed after 10 years. Rail Minister Winston Peters says the vessels will be named Coupe and Cook and are expected to arrive in 2029. Kiwi Rail will pay fees to Centreport in Wellington and Port Marlborough in Picton to cover the cost of new portside infrastructure. Peter says the state rail and ferry operator has improved its performance and should run the ferries.
2: It has managed the Inter Islander for 64 years. In our book, experience counts. This is going to be a state-owned asset.
1: Our native birds will likely be the first in line for bird flu exposure. The only case of the H5N1 strain was confirmed in a subantarctic seabird found on Wellington's Petone Beach a week ago. There's no evidence yet of transmission, and officials have already been preparing biosecurity measures. Public Health Professor Michael Baker says New Zealand's possibly the global centre for long-distance migratory seabirds.
3: That is a big threat for our native birds because some of them are on island sanctuaries which they share with migrating birds, so they may actually be in the front line.
1: The Trade Minister says now's the time to consider strengthening our

0: families a world of pain. MSD data shows almost 414,000 people were receiving the main employment benefit at the end of June. That's up 1.9% year on year. 12.8% of the working age population are drawing the main benefit. That's up from 12.6% a year ago. Willow Jean Prime says people are facing the real possibility of leaving New Zealand.
1: They are worried about those closures, the loss of jobs, the impact of that on their families, and the fact that there aren't more jobs for them to go into.
0: The Taxpayers Union says loan losses for Callaghan Innovation to the tune of millions of dollars show the government must stop trying to pick winners. The Labor-led government put up $150 million in Budget 2020 for loans to 456 startups. Figures released to the Herald show 42% have already defaulted. Taxpayers Union spokesperson Tori Ralph says it's basically corporate welfare.
2: Venture capitalists come in, they pick the best bets, and then the government are there left funding things that actually ordinary capitalism wouldn't support.
0: To sport. The Black Caps have posted a comfortable 6-wicket win over the West Indies in an old-fashioned one-day cricket international at Guyana on ESPN.
3: That will be victory for New Zealand. They go 2-1 up in this series in conditions that have been very challenging for the batsmen on either side.
0: After bowling their hosts out for 140 in a spin-dominated match, New Zealand posted 141 for four. The surprise leader after the opening round of the Open Championship isn't just playing in Europe for the first time. Jackson Suber says he also only played his first round of links golf this week. The 26-year-old American leads by one shot. That is News and Sport. I'm Raylene Ramsey.
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6: Kia ora, good afternoon. Taking a look at the weather forecast for all of New Zealand for the rest of today and all of tomorrow as we head towards another weekend. Firstly, Northland to Manawatu, including Coromandel and the Central High Country. Some cloudy areas, some isolated light showers. The Bay of Plenty, Gisborne to Wairarapa, also Wellington and Horowhenua, Kapiti Coast, mainly fine apart from areas of morning cloud tomorrow in the Bay of Plenty and areas of frosts in sheltered places tomorrow. That is the North Island. On to the south, firstly, Buller and Grey District, mostly cloudy today with a few showers from the afternoon. Those showers increasing towards tomorrow evening. Westland and Fiordland, showers about Fiordland spreading elsewhere tomorrow. Some heavy falls from tomorrow afternoon. Nelson, Marlborough, Canterbury and Otago, except for Clutha, a big chunk of the South Island, mainly fine. Some morning frosts, of course. Scattered rain developing about Otago late tomorrow afternoon or evening. Not forgetting Southland and, of course, Clutha. A few showers mainly about the south coast, turning to rain tomorrow afternoon, spreading elsewhere with possibly some heavy falls. And finally, the Chathams, cloudy periods and a few showers.
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6: On the topic of leadership and sovereignty, Psalm 22 and verse 28 on Rima. It is just gone 6 minutes after 1 o'clock. No mai haere mai, te ahi ahi pai. Whakawhatai kia koe, tēnā koutou katoa ko Andrew Urquhart tēnei. Good things coming our way as we share the next part of the afternoon together, including Tark Barner wrapping up his series on Running With Fire this week on the topic of finding freedom. Firstly, though, on focus on the family, finding joy in motherhood, special guest Arlene Palakane. That's coming up right now. Let's jump into it.
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9: No.
10: Well, most of the time.
11: Most of the time.
12: Well, a lot of the time she's writing her books.
13: Yes. Yeah,
12: we kind of can't tell. And a lot of the time she's just at, maybe she's speaking or she's doing this. So
14: sometimes
12: when she's with us, yeah.
13: She's a really happy person, isn't she?
14: Yeah, she's happy, but when she's stressed out, sometimes she can be a little bit, you know.
13: Stressed out?
8: Well, Arlene Palakane is our guest, and her children are pretty honest right there about her happiness level and
13: I
8: some
13: love
8: of the
13: it.
8: Stress. And we're going to be talking about being a happy, healthier mom, even when you do get stressed out, and we're not going to ask your kids about it. Our host is Focus President and author Jim Daly, and I'm John Fuller.
13: Hey, John, first of all, Arlene's kids are awesome kids. I love them, and they are.

0: really cute too. And it's so fun to see your life through the life of your kids. I remember when I first took the role at Focus on the Family, we had a reporter who wanted to come to the house from the Denver Post. And so she came, and Jean was, you know, obviously pretty nervous about that. And this reporter had heard that I said to my boys every day, I love you and I'm proud of you. And so she, at the end of being with us for like 2 or 3 hours, she gets the kids together and she says, hey, there's something your dad tells you every day. What is it? And Troy, I think he was like 5 years old, goes, eat my vegetables. And then Trent said, clean the room. And they just started going through this list of chores. And the reporter starts laughing. And then finally, one of them said, no, he tells us he loves us. And the reporter afterwards, it was so funny. She said, I was expecting Stepford children. It was great to see Christians whose kids have a sense of humor.
1: Right.
0: Isn't that interesting?
2: It is.
0: And
2: yeah.
0: God is in humor. I mean, we're made in his image. I love to laugh. I know the Lord loves to laugh. We're going to talk about how you find that happiness and that joy today with our special guest who's written a book, 31 Days to Becoming a Happy Mom. But before we say hello to her, let me mention a Barna study that caught my attention. This Barna study said 8 in 10 moms feel overwhelmed by stress, and 7 out of 10 say they don't get enough rest. And I think Jean would say that's exactly right. And it went on to say only 19% of moms report being extremely satisfied being a mom. And that kind of breaks my heart that we can't all of us do a better job making sure moms feel appreciated and they're in the right place. So today, for those of you who are struggling to feel that sense of happiness and joy, you're going to want to stay with us because I think today you're going to find it.
2: Well, Arlene and her husband James live in the San Diego area. She's a speaker, a writer, and always brings energy and some fun to the studio, Jim.
0: She does. Arlene, it's great to have you back at Focus on the Family.
1: It's so fun to be here.
0: And I do love your kids.
1: They love you guys.
0: They came with you last time, and it's they just have such great attitudes and personalities. It was great to meet them. So give us the portrait of that happy mom. What does she look like?
1: I think, you know, all of us, we want to be a happy mom, but we're wondering how in the world, what's the how? You know, we wake up and we are like Mary Poppins, let's do this thing. And then we go to bed and we're Cruella de Vil and we're get in bed and don't talk to me anymore. You
0: yes.
1: think, what happened in between the 2 points? And I remember when I was working on this book, I was shopping in a thrift store, which is not a slam on thrift stores because obviously I was there. And there was a mother with these little children that were underfoot the whole time. And you could tell she was very frustrated with them. And at one point, about a 6-year-old boy came over to me, looked at me, and kicked me straight in the shin.
0: And this was not your son?
1: Not my son.
0: Oh,
1: it
0: wow.
1: was her son. And she looked at me very apologetic. I'm so sorry. I'm so sorry. Later, I saw her in the checkout line with that same son under her arm, horizontally, crying, you know, all. And I thought, how can anyone be, you know, how can you live this way and think, oh, this is great. I'm a happy mom, you know. And so that's, I think of her with this book. And I think that if we as women, if we as moms can get good advice from tried and true, I've interviewed a lot of experts from the book. If we can be bold enough and humble enough to try new things and accept some correction, and maybe we're doing too much for our kids instead of too little, mm-hmm. where, you know, sometimes we excuse their behavior. Oh, I'm sorry, you know, my kid had a lot of sugar this morning. That's why he kicked you in the shin. Instead, we should be thinking, I have got to correct this, you know. So that's my heart, is to help moms get better habits so that they can enjoy being a mother much more.
0: Well, and I so appreciate that. And to the point that so few moms are feeling that mm-hmm. happiness and that joy that...
1: Yeah.
0: Maybe 1 out of 5 is what the Barna research suggests.
1: That's right. We're going to push it up to 2,
0: actually,
1: maybe
0: yeah,
1: 3
0: are
1: today.
0: Actually there. But on yeah. the one hand, the 4 out of 5, if you're in that spot, know that you have a lot of company. Yeah. I guess there's some comfort in numbers. You're making me feel a little guilty about that little boy, though, because I was that little boy, man. When I was 5 years old, I remember I was at a store, Crawford's Grocery Store in Southern California. It no longer exists, so I don't have to worry about mentioning
2: Probably
0: the name.
2: Probably because of cranky kids like you.
0: No, I'm sure that's what shut the store down. But I was fearful of being lost in a store. I don't know. I was dealing with a lot. You know, my mom and dad had divorced. But my mom had gone over, and she was looking at corn. You know how you check the ears of corn? And I said, I'm going to go look for a toy. Is that okay? And she said, sure. And I said, but don't move. And so she said, I'll be right here. And I went down to the toy aisle. I got what I wanted. I was coming back, and I saw she was in a different aisle.
1: Yeah.
0: And I was petrified, angry. And I ran up behind her, and I, with my little five-year-old fist, I slugged her right behind in the back. I never hit my mom. Never.
1: No.
0: That wasn't really who I was.
1: Yeah.
0: But just fear drove
1: it.
0: You
1: were so upset.
0: And
1: why
0: hit,
1: are you not
0: I hit her right between the shoulder blades. And I remember the thud. I remember everything. And she turned around. It wasn't my mother. I mean, then I was mortified, and I'll never forget this woman said, "What are you doing?" I said, "I'm so sorry. I thought you were my mom," which I don't think made it any better. And I went running,
1: oh my goodness,
0: crying,
1: how funny.
0: And there was my mom looking at the corn. I come running up to her. I'm in tears. I'm going, "Mom, Mom, I just hit a woman." She's like, "What?" And she, I remember she,
1: I thought it was you, Mom.
0: This
1: another,
0: was,
1: what?
0: This was such a good mothering technique. She made me, rightfully, she didn't go with me, but she said, "You're going to go back, and you're going to apologize to that woman."
1: Yeah.
0: And she stood at the end of the aisle, out of sight of that woman, and just gave me the hand nudge, you know, like, get going. And I walked up to that woman and said, "I'm so sorry I hit you. I didn't know. I thought you were my mother. I'm so sorry." And this woman looked stunned.
1: My goodness.
0: She's like, "I am just glad you're not my kid."
1: And relief.
0: So in defense of that poor little boy, maybe he was dealing with some things.
1: Maybe he had some other things going on. And, you know, this is a great point, because just because you're a happy mom, it doesn't mean you're not going to have these moments where your kids do something that you're like, obviously, I'm clearly unhappy about that. But the key is using those moments then to teach your child something and to learn something yourself.
0: I need to push you a little bit, Arlene, because in the Christian community, that distinction between happiness and joy, the whole world's about being happy.
1: Yeah.
0: And you see it in all the, you know, television programs that I don't watch, you know.
1: Yeah.
0: And it's not about happiness.
1: Yeah,
0: it's really,
1: so this,
0: what we're talking about is joy.
1: The happy mom is not the woman that, you know, is going to get a spa treatment every Saturday. And
0: although that could help.
1: It could help her, but not probably not every Saturday. And she didn't just go charge up her credit card to get her a new outfit that she can't afford to make her feel happy. And, you know, so this isn't about, "Mom, let's be selfish and let's just do things to make us happy." This is about, blessed are the people who know the Lord. Happy are you when you know God. Happy are you when you follow his commandments. And I think when a mom really, her heart is to seek God, "God, how can I glorify you as a mom?" And that's her heart. That's her thrust. That's why she does what she does. That joy will come as a result, because the Holy Spirit will give that to her.
0: And it is, that is exactly the right thing. But let me role play and pretend I'm my wife, Jean.
1: Yes.
0: And I'm just thinking, I want to be that. In fact, what you said, I desperately want that every day.
1: Yeah.
0: But man, the dirty clothes, the parenting stuff I have to do, the kids are out of control, whatever it might be, can add guilt that I'm not getting it done. Am I not equipped? Where am I deficient? Mm-hmm. What I so love about moms is they are so quick to look at themselves first. You know, so many of us, particularly guys, we look at the other person first quickly. Moms have an innate ability to say, okay, where am I lacking? Mm-hmm. But that can add so much guilt to the already guilt-riddled person.
1: And that's actually a really interesting way to look at it, is how can this guilt motivate me for good? How can I use this? Because good mommy guilt says, I yelled at my child this morning, and when they come home from school, I should probably apologize, and I will. And bad mommy guilt says, I'm such a bad mom, I will never get this right. I'm constantly yelling at these kids. So if we can pull away from ourselves and think, what is the action that I need to change? And not focus, because I know that good guilt, it brings you to growth. Where that bad guilt just keeps you down, keeps you down, keeps you down. And I think one of the ladies that I interviewed, Karen Eamon, she talked about the race to replicate, that we women, we look around and we look, oh, look at their kids, and oh, they're involved in that. We have to do that. Oh, their kids are so well-mannered or dress so well or they're so athletic, and we think we have to replicate that. And so, ladies, I want to set you free. You don't have to replicate anyone, and be yourself and have your own strengths, and you don't have to do it like the Joneses. And you can decide what's important to us as a family. And I know that's hard, because you look around and you think, well, I don't want to be the oddball. And yet I think you'll be so much more joy-filled if you are living it according to what you want and not what your neighbors are dictating to you of what you need to be.
0: Well, and to be fair, breaking that bondage is really hard, especially in a Western culture where advertisers are throwing stuff at us, culture's throwing stuff at us and our kids all the time to be more like them. What's a practical step where you could say, okay, we're going to carve our own course in a biblical context.
1: Yeah.
0: We're going to love the Lord our God with all our heart, soul, and mind. That's going to be on our walls in our home, and we're going to tell our kids that, and we're going to love our neighbor. But again, how do you practically do that when they walk out the door at the grocery store and they go into a fit?
1: Yeah, and you do think of that Deuteronomy passage where you're on the way when they wake up, when they lie down, on the way that you're teaching them the commandments of the Lord. And I think some of it, that grocery store, it's practicing things at home. Mm-hmm. And this could be with your teenager. This could be with your toddler, that my husband James loves to say, don't wait, create. So instead of your child, you know, having this full-blown meltdown, create that at home where they want something at home. Mommy, I want that lollipop. And you say no. And even if you think, hey, maybe I should give it to them, but you think, I'm going to create this so that they don't get it. And they can have the meltdown at home. And
0: that's
1: then
0: a good
1: you can
0: idea.
1: Deal with it. So kind of create these solutions for your teenager. You know, you could do a job interview at home before they get out there. You know, so just continually think, how can I create scenarios within my home so that when we leave here, my kids are more equipped? And I think that, you know, you're not trying to be a perfect family, but I think where we lose something is we think, oh, we can't be perfect, so we stop trying.
0: Oh, that's interesting.
1: And there is that striving for perfection. You think of the Apostle Paul, and he said, run your race in such a way that you win the prize. And maybe not everyone's going to be the winner, but you run in the kind of way like, I'm going to win.
0: Yeah, you're trying to
1: and
0: win.
1: I think so much of what we hear as moms is, oh, don't worry, it's, you know, it's not achievable, these, your kids are gonna be terrible. But to think, wait a minute, I can strive towards having a well-behaved child. I can strive towards having a respectful child. It doesn't mean I'm going to hit the mark all the time, but that doesn't mean I shouldn't strive for that.
0: And that's good. Now, to be fair, another thing with Happy For You, you use it as an acronym, each letter being an action or a word to remember to do.
1: Yeah.
0: And in fact, H is healthy.
1: Yes.
0: That's one reason you can't use the word joy. I guess it kind of disrupts the
2: jolly,
0: acronym. Yes, be jolly. But H for you is healthy. And this can be a real tough one. And again, I'm seeing it through the eyes of my wife. You're so busy. You got so much going on. It's hard always to plan the meal in such a way that it's exactly the right grams of vegetable.
1: Right.
0: And I know some people can do that. We're not in that camp. But
1: we're not either.
0: Yeah, but healthy. Talk about general health.
1: And it's important for that mom to be healthy, spiritually healthy, emotionally healthy, having a healthy relationship with her husband if she's married, and physically healthy. Because we all know, you know, you've been in the airplane, please put on your oxygen mask before helping others. And so sometimes
0: that's
1: we
0: so
1: as moms...
0: non-Christian, isn't it? I'm not going
1: to
0: do that very well. Wait a minute,
1: you
0: got to help the other person first.
1: Right. So for the mom, you've got to take steps to know that you're healthy, that you've slept enough so you can be nicer to your children, that it's better to say, you know, no to the cupcake spirit, as my husband calls it, which is basically like, I'll make homemade cupcakes for, you know, tomorrow and I'm up at 10 o'clock making cupcakes. And he'll say, forget it. Tell him you can't do it and please go to sleep so that you'll be a nicer person to everyone.
0: Let me ask you with that. That's a great example. What drives you to do that as a mom?
1: Yeah.
0: Because I don't think a lot of husbands understand what's, you know, that's a, no, like your husband saying.
1: Why is she doing?
0: Yeah. Why would you put that pressure? Yeah. I mean, Gene and I have had that conversation. Yeah. Why would you have to make them cookies for tomorrow to take to school? Just give them something like an Oreo or, you know, don't give them cookies.
1: Yeah.
0: What is it in a mom's heart, which is both so wonderful and at the same time in the observant husband's you know, kind of realm going, why are you adding that stress to your life?
1: I think we have this, we want to meet these needs. So if you hear this need, your heart is moved, you're emotional, like, oh, we want that to be the best. Let's do that. Let's bake that. So you want to meet a need. You want to be significant. So you want to be seen as someone that, oh, we can count on her. She serves, you know, and then perhaps, you know, many people really, I am not in this camp, but believe me, because my kids will tell you, my mom can't cook. But there are many women who can, and that's their way to show off in a good way. Look what I can do. These are my gifts. I can design things. I can craft things. I can bake things. So in some ways, it's a very healthy expression. And so just what you've got to ask is, you know, do I have time for this? And if you do have time to make those cupcakes, go for it. But if you realize I've got a million things to do, I can't do this, you just have to say, I'm sorry, I can't do that.
0: Arlene, speak to the mom who feels just really discouraged by her diet and her inability to lose weight and to get in shape. What are one or two small steps she could take that gives her a sense of momentum and confidence?
1: She needs to lighten up and have a little bit of a sense of humor. And then she needs accountability because you cannot do it alone. You know, one year my son Ethan got this bag of Oreo peppermint Oreos for Christmas from his cousin. They are my favorite.
0: Yes.
1: And because we're trying to be good, we don't buy them. But my goodness, he received them. So as a good mom, I put him on the top shelf and I told him
0: he was
1: about,
0: yeah,
1: exactly. He was about five. And I said, you let mommy know when you want these. Well, of course, at night. What do I think? I'm thinking about those peppermint Oreos.
0: You need to get rid of them before your
1: to
0: kids
1: save
0: eat
1: him.
0: Yes.
1: So one by one, I'm eating through the bag. I'm thinking he won't notice. It's a whole bag. And one by one, I am eating through the bag. And I'm not kidding. As God is my witness, I ate through the entire bag.
0: He didn't get one?
1: He didn't get one. And when I ate the last one, I was like, oh no. Valentine's Day, he asks me, Mom, I think I'd like to have some of those Oreos. I was praying that he would forget. Mom, do you think that I could have one now?
0: You really think a kid forgets about an Oreo?
1: I know. But then he waited till Valentine's Day. So I said to him, Ethan, I am so sorry, but I ate all your cookies. And the shock and awe on that boy's face, Mom, you ate my Christmas present?
0: Oh.
1: And moms, we do not have self-control in these areas. You know, we can think like, I'll eat better. I'll go to the gym. I'll exercise. And we've got all these grand ideas. But unless you have an appointment on the calendar, unless you have accountability of someone,
0: a friend,
1: a trainer, somebody, it's worth the money for your health. And if you don't have the money, it's okay. You go to the library, you get a DVD, and you work out, but you make it an appointment, give yourself accountability, and it will really help because on our own, we do not make healthy choices.
0: Okay, so that's H, mm-hmm. just general health, spiritual, yeah. physical, emotional. Concentrate on those things. Next would be the A for happy. So what's the A?
1: The A is action-oriented because we moms, what are we good at? Talking, promising, lecturing, telling them again and again.
0: I thought that was the dad side.
1: No, yeah. You guys
2: pretty
1: can,
2: good at that too,
1: you guys can do that too. But it's this whole idea that your actions are going to speak a lot louder than your words. And so what are ways that we can actually follow through when we say, when you do that, this will happen to you. And then instead of it happening, you know, we say it again, when you do that, you know, so for us as moms to think, how can I be more action oriented? And, you know, psychologist John Rosemond, you've had him on. I just adore what he has to say. And I interviewed him for the book and he talked about how the mom of yesteryear, the grandma, let's say, would say, clean up your room. And the mom of today says, honey, we're going to have some people over and it'd be so nice if the house could be clean and if your room could be clean. So if you could just put away your things, would that be okay with you? Because that would really help mommy a lot. And the kids are like, no, it's not okay with me and I'm going to keep playing. You know, an hour later, oh, honey, I see you. You haven't moved your things at all. Well, let's play a game. I'm going to put in some things and then you're going to put in some things. Okay, let's play. Oh, you're not playing. Mommy's the only one playing, you know. And
0: this,
1: we have forgotten,
0: funny
1: right?
0: It's so true.
1: Right? Yeah. So we have become talkers.
0: Okay.
1: We're trying to rationalize and we're trying to reason, but you cannot reason with a 2, 3, 4, 5-year-old. You have to give them this action of, I better clean my room or else I'm not getting supper tonight.
0: So what's the or else? What do you do?
1: Well, that's what, so you have to think about that as a parent. Is it, you know, they go to bed without supper?
0: No.
1: They will survive.
0: No. You wouldn't do that, would you?
1: Oh, I would.
0: There's got to be other ways.
1: I would. We have done where they are served what they didn't eat the meal before.
0: Okay.
1: Which was typically green, you know,
0: yeah.
1: like a vegetable or
0: well,
1: something.
0: Well, I think it sounds
1: so we've
0: like
1: done that.
0: Go to bed with no Oreos might work
1: yes,
0: in your household.
1: Exactly. to the mother, you know. And so it could be, you know, no video games. It could be less TV. It could be, and you think about it. So look for something that would speak to your child. What's going to cause them pain to make them think, I should not do that again.
0: Mm-hmm.
1: You know, one of the chapters is, whoa, she really did mean it. Because a lot of times our kids are skating by. They're skating by and they just know, I got mom wrapped around my finger.
0: Well, you talked about the magic dollar.
1: Yes.
0: That's a good one.
1: We got so tired of telling our kids, put your dishes away, hang up your backpack. I know this sounds
0: familiar
1: to everyone.
0: We're still tired of doing
1: that. I know. I know. Put your shoes away. And so my husband became very creative and he said, here's how it's going to go. When we have to ask you to do something that's expected, we're going to give you a dollar fine. That's a dollar. And when you do something that's not expected, that's really helpful to the family, you'll earn a dollar. So at dinner that very same day, he goes, okay, everybody owes me a dollar. And the kids were like, what? They were like tears in their eyes, what? And he's like, no one helped around the table. No one set the table. You guys were all like playing while we were working. That's not going to do it. And they're all like, we didn't know. We didn't know. Well, you know now. And like anything else, we have to, like, you know, you'll do something that'll work for a while and then you forget about it. And then you have to refresh it. And that's where we're at, that we've got to refresh that magic dollar. And we found that we were having a lot of dollars taken away. but then we weren't giving as many dollars, so that's demotivating. So then you're also looking for ways, oh, you helped your sister with your homework. That's great. Here's a dollar. Oh, you helped me with a morning smoothie without being asked. There's a dollar. So look for ways to positively reinforce your kids, but that dollar did help instead of yelling, arguing, being frustrated. We just say, that's a dollar.
0: I so relate to what you're saying. I mean, we've done it similarly. Yeah. We didn't call it the magic dollar, but we penalize and we reward in that way with certain things. The other day, Trent says to me, he says, is the only way you know how to discipline is with money?
2: Hey, Jim, just a hint. We're finding push-ups are a really good tool with one of our children.
0: Man, do you have to do them?
2: No. But I'm just saying he benefits from the exercise.
1: That's very good.
0: I like that. Push-ups and sit-ups might be a good way to go. Let me talk about the first P in happy. So we got the H of health, A of action, and then P of happy. What is that first P?
1: The P in happy is prayerful. And it's for us to call on God because we have this amazing Heavenly Father, this resource. But you know what we've done? Instead of calling on God, we've called on Google. So when we have a problem, instead of going to God, we go to Google. If we see boogers in our child's nose, we Google that. Oh, what is this disease that my child had? You know, if problem at school, we Google for an article. Like, what am I supposed to do about this?
0: But that's going to be a good resource.
1: And it can. And so this information is good. However, what do we do? Sometimes we do that only. And we never pray for our child who's sick. We never ask God, what should I do about this discipline problem? Instead, we're just looking and reading, but we're not calling on God. So the idea is, wow, we've gotten so used to having all the answers in our pocket, and it's hindered us from looking up to God. You know, you think of that psalm that says, I'll lift up my eyes to the hills, from whence comes my help? It comes from the Lord, the maker of heaven and earth. And maybe today it would be rewritten, where does my help come from? It comes from my pocket, from my phone, where it holds all my information. We're so quick to turn to Google to figure out, and our brains are used to that. I type in the question and I get an answer. Mm. And that's not how mothering works. It's not how prayer works. It's not how knowing God works. And so I think for us moms to go back to, wow, I need that strong relationship with God. And I know some moms are like, okay, I'd love to pray, but when do you find the time to do that? You know, how can you pray?
0: Sure. I mean, we're already feeling pressured.
1: Exactly. And I mentioned Karen Eamon before, and she homeschooled her kids. And she said, I talked to my friends who their kids went off to school, and they say, oh, I'm reading my Beth Moore Bible study, and I'm sipping coffee. Jesus is talking to me. And she'd think, I am homeschooling my children, and I'm talking to Jesus between bites and sips and glurps. You know, glurps. Is glurps a word? You know. But that's what she was doing. And she realized, though, even though she was busy, that didn't mean, oh, I just can't pray. It just meant it looks different, that it looks like 5 minutes in the morning, and it looks like at the kitchen sink reading a verse, and it looks like listening to the Bible in your car for 5 minutes with your kids.
0: And it's really keeping your attitude toward God. That's what you're saying.
1: That constant conversation with God.
0: The second P, what is that?
1: The second P is perseverant, and it's this whole idea that this thing is a marathon. This is not this sprint. So motherhood, you don't get to check out at 5 p.m. and be like, woo, done with that. You know, 20, 30 years from now, you're still doing this. So be perseverant, have thick skin. And the key question here is, are you raising a child or are you raising an adult?
0: Yes.
1: Because if you realize I am raising an adult, it helps you really dig in and to persevere when it's tough because you see the long-term effect and legacy of what you're doing.
0: Just tell us what why is real quick.
1: The why is yes-filled. So that you don't feel like motherhood's a prison sentence, but that it's something that has a yes for you.
0: Yeah, try to say yes more than no. But this is Arlene Pelicane, her book, 31 Days to Becoming a Happy Mom. Thank you for your enthusiasm and for the fun that you bring to motherhood.
1: Thanks so much for having me at Focus.
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4: It's such an important program today, an encouragement for mums in particular. Just what we need as we come to the end of the school holidays, finding joy in motherhood And Elaine Pellicane is was the guest on the program today. Now, that program will be repeated tonight if you want to, pass on the information to other mums that need an encouragement and perhaps some more joy in their journey. That will be repeated tonight just after 7 o'clock as we kick off the Reema Nights show and, seriously into the weekend by then. Hey, a big thanks to everyone who has texted through to the show. We will take a look at some of the feedback we've received in just a moment. And also some more details about the People's Choice Awards.
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0: two in a row from Kiwi artists. That was Sophia Speedy with Troubled Seeds. And before that, Brooke Ligitwood teaming up with the band Kane. But yeah, Brooke's Kiwi as. The Aussies can't have her. Honestly, back off. Great song from them called Jesus Lifted Me. Now, Sophia Speedy, the song that we've just heard. Sophia is one of the artists that you can vote for as an Emerging Artist of the Year. The People's Choice Awards, your opportunity to vote, of course, at rima.co.nz. But hey, maybe something you want to do over the next few days. That will be closing off reasonably shortly. But also just wanting to give you a heads up that Kat McCormick is doing a series of interviews with the People's Choice Awards nominees, including Amiga Levine. She spoke to the other day. Now, yesterday, I heard part of her conversation with Lily Linscott. Today, Oscar Ironside and Josh Mack is scheduled for Monday. So, yeah, certainly check out those interviews as they go to air with Kat McCormick on The Drive Show. And have your say. Do check it out. Rima.co.nz. You can vote for your favourite Kiwi Christian artist there. As promised, wanting to jump into some of the feedback that we've received to the show earlier today. We were talking VPNs, virtual private network. The government briefly considered banning them, but the Free Speech Union got involved and says, no, you don't put that down. We had this text from somebody who says VPNs are critical for some criminal investigations. Without them, some serious offenders would go free. Thanks for your feedback on this one. We had this response to the conversation we're having yesterday on the topic of immigration. And hey, this particular individual doesn't pull any punches. They say immigration will only be positive for the Christian faith if the migrants are not Muslims. We need to keep Islam out of New Zealand if we don't want to end up like Europe. They are already in the parts of Auckland praying to their God. These people will not convert to Christianity. It's very hard for people to leave Islam. The religion wants to take over cultures and countries. They never integrate, so we need to do like they do in Japan. Keep them out. Make it illegal for them to build a mosque. And hey, I appreciate some strong views on that one. One thing in particular I would push back on slightly. There are reports of thousands of people coming to Christian faith, converting from Islam to Christianity. I'm not saying it's not hard. Huge cost of people culturally and personal safety, a huge cost in people converting to Christianity from Islam. But despite that, that's happening anyway. And yeah, well, I appreciate that many of the concerns in that text are valid. There is an opportunity in God to communicate the reason for the hope that we have in a way which conveys gentleness and respect. Introduce them to the faith that we have. And perhaps more importantly, pray that the Holy Spirit would work in them, would lead them to a place where they could find Jesus. Hey, keep the text coming, 8168, the number to text. Start your message with the first word, comments.
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14: Well, as we wrap it up for this week, Finding Freedom, we talk about four powerful keys to finding freedom in your life and my life. First, it's a work of the Holy Spirit. Man can't do this, but God can. Secondly, the thought of leave that out. Some things that are under the blood of Jesus, we've got to leave out when we think of our history and our worth before God. Thirdly, we saw that what we need to do is to know the truth. John 8:32, you will know the truth will set you free. The watering down of God's word and God's truth will only lead to a bondage and a downward spiral away from freedom. So we've got to know the truth and do our best to live according to the truth. The final key to freedom, I believe, is repentance. The most deadly virus we need to be concerned about is not COVID or anything like that. There's another virus that causes more bondage, grief, and death than all other viruses in the world combined. That is the virus of sin. Romans 6:23, for the wages of sin is death. Proverbs 13:15, the way of the transgressor is hard. See, humans are not designed to handle sin because it has such destructive power. Robs us of freedom. Sin takes you where you don't want to go, keeps you longer than you want to stay, and costs you more than you want to pay. Thank God Jesus died on the cross, shed his blood to produce a vaccine to deal with the virus of sin. True repentance and faith in Jesus. Through it, we have salvation and we are rescued from the virus of sin. The key word is repentance. And I believe repentance is one of the most wonderful, powerful words in all of Scripture that can truly bring us into freedom. Acts 3:19, repent of your sins and turn to God that times of refreshing may come. A key to freedom, a key to refreshing from God is that word, repent. We need to have ongoing repentance all of our lives. continue, not just not a one-off, but one day after day, we need to walk in repentance, and as we do, we'll find more and more freedom. A move of genuine repentance, I believe, is coming to the church and will be one of the most fantastic things that could ever happen to an individual or to a church, because it will result in people being gloriously set free by God and walking in freedom. Four keys to freedom. The first one, the ministry of the Holy Spirit. Take hold of Isaiah 61, that God has come to set the captives free. Beauty for ashes, oil of joy for mourning, peace and freedom. The Holy Spirit is the only one that can really bring you into freedom. Then secondly, remember to leave that out. If we keep reminding ourselves of our past sins, failures, things we did wrong, we're going to drift out of freedom into bondage. God says it's under the blood. Please leave that out. Don't remind yourself of those things. I fall into that from time to time, and I have to remind myself tight. No, you have the right to leave that out because it's under the blood of Jesus Christ. We said today, of course, we said yesterday, truth. You have to read the Bible. You have to know the Bible. You have to believe it's true, and then do everything you can to obey the truth of God's word, because the truth will set you free. And finally, as we've said today, repentance is an area in which you need to repent, which I need to repent. If there is, well, that is good news, because repentance leads to freedom, and God wants to set you free. I pray that you will walk and know greater and greater freedom in your life. May God richly and wonderfully bless you.
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0: Great stuff from Pastor Tark Barner, wrapping up a series this week on Running with Fire, all about finding freedom. Looking ahead to next week, On Earth as It Is in Heaven, is Tark Barner's topic next week on Running with Fire. Certainly looking forward to that. Now, we are moments away from 2 o'clock, so pretty much my lot for the afternoon. Kat McCormick will be back, of course, just after the news at 2. Great show she's got lined up for us today, kicking it off with Today with Jeff Vines. Excellent program. And as I mentioned earlier, she's also interviewing Oscar Einstein, one of the nominees for the People's Choice Awards, your favourite Kiwi Christian artist. So make sure you stay tuned for that. I will be back just after news headlines at 6 o'clock for the evening edition of Thoughts and Comments one more time before the weekend. But hey, however we connect together and continue this conversation again, until then, keep thinking, keep the comments coming. Ka kite anō mā te wā.

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1: In this update, the two new inter-island ferries have been named with confirmation they'll be run by the state operator, not a private company. The Rail Minister says Kiwi Rail's run the service for 64 years and experience matters. Winston Peters has revealed the new vessels will be named Kupe and Cook after the early Polynesian and European explorers who discovered New Zealand. He says not everybody will like the names, but they fit.
2: It is fashionable now in certain circles to treat Captain Cook as nothing more than a symbol to be condemned, cancelled and cast out. A mature country does not run from its history.
1: President Trump's blaming China and shady hidden deep state forces within the US for withholding information on election meddling. He's long accused Beijing of contributing to his 2020 loss. Although US intelligence services released assurances with high confidence in 2021, that wasn't the case. Donald Trump says he has evidence information was deliberately withheld.
3: Members of the deep state in our intelligence agency work to actively suppress and downplay information about the extent of China's sinister election meddling.
1: Retailers worry move-on orders would just shift problems. The Justice Committee is hearing more feedback on the proposed bill today to let police expel people from public spaces. Those being disorderly, begging and sleeping rough who won't leave could be fined or slapped with 3 months in jail. Retail NZ CEO Carolyn Young says they want CBDs to be welcoming, but this could create more problems. She's used Auckland as an example.
4: They are going to move on perhaps from Queen Street into Kay Road and cause the same behaviour again because the underlying issues aren't resolved.
1: The Trade Minister says the success of our EU trade agreement makes it obvious we should start.

0: And Councillor Sarah Graney says after the shock of the initial rumble, everyone is now pretty calm.
1: It's always a relief when you can wake up in the morning and do a bit of an assessment to make sure that everything's still intact.
0: To sport, and the Black Caps have taken a 2-1 series lead over the West Indies after a 6-wicket win in their third one-day cricket international. The hosts were skittled for 140 in the 38th over. New Zealand spinner Jaden Lennox took his series tally to 10 wickets, claiming another 4 and being named player of the match again.
2: Certainly don't play the game for personal awards, so to go 2-1 up is obviously pleasing. That's what we're here for. We're here to go home with a series win, so to go a step closer to that's obviously very pleasing.
0: Meanwhile, former New Zealand captain Stephen Fleming says he'd pick up the phone if England called. Brendan McCullum's England portfolio has been reduced to white ball cricket, coinciding with Fleming stepping away as coach of Indian Premier League side Chennai. That is news and sport. I'm Raylene Ramsey.
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4: Rima Weather.
5: Ahi ahi marie, let's take a look at the short forecast for the country. For Northland to Manawatu, including Coromandel and the Central High Country, cloudy areas with isolated light showers. Bay of Plenty, Gisborne to Wairarapa, also Wellington and Horowhenua, Kapiti Coast, mainly fine apart from areas of morning cloud in the Bay of Plenty and areas of frost in sheltered places tomorrow. Buller and Grey, you are mostly cloudy with a few showers from the afternoon, showers increasing towards tomorrow evening. Westland and Fiordland, showers about Fiordland spreading elsewhere tomorrow with some heavy from tomorrow afternoon. Nelson, Marlborough, Canterbury and Otago except Clutha, mainly fine with some morning frosts. Scattered rain developing about Otago late tomorrow afternoon or evening. And for Southland and Clutha, few showers mainly about the south coast, turning to rain tomorrow afternoon and spreading elsewhere with possibly heavy falls.
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5: Those words to live by out of Ephesians chapter 2, verses 8 to 10. Ahi ahi marie, no mai haere mai ki te reo irarangi o Rima. 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Thank you so much for tuning in. I'll be keeping you company until 6 o'clock tonight. After 3, I want to get your thoughts on what has helped you keep yourself physically and mentally healthy. 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Get in touch now. Still to come this hour, 15 minutes in the Word with Joyce Meyer. But right now, it's time for the latest from Jeff Vines. The topic is, you don't seek God. And today with Jeff Vines.
7: Until you fear the Lord, you can't even think in right terms. 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Why should I be fearful? Because the fear of God in the Bible is the humbling joy in response to the salvation of God.
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1: This is Today with Jeff Vines. Welcome, my name is Bill. Thank you for being here with us. Pastor Jeff is continuing his message about the gospel and how sometimes we don't actively seek God. If you've missed any of this series, you can catch up wherever you listen to podcasts. Just search for Today with Jeff Vines. Pastor Jeff speaks about fearing God and what that actually means. So open your Bibles up to Romans chapter 3, verse 9, and let's finish

0: 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Romans 3, verse 9.
1: Now, stay with me. I know we're doing this a little differently, but you're good, right? You're still awake. There are times I'll be seated in my office, and this has happened numerous times in my life, and I'm sitting there praying, and I've been praying for a while, and finally it'll just come to my mind, why am I doing this? Why am I praying? I pray people die. I pray the church still struggles. I pray people lie and wound each other. I pray my daughter is ill. I pray Robin's still angry with me. Now, that may have something to do with me, but I still pray. I still pray. And don't you think that I say, what's the use? And I remember maybe 33 or 34 years old, I'm thinking, what am I getting out of this? And suddenly the voice of the Lord, that wasn't audible, suddenly the voice of the Lord said, now, young Jeffrey, now we're going to see if you are serving me or if you are serving you. Are you submitting to my plan or are you hoping to get me involved in yours? See, you want to have infinite knowledge and there's no way you can. You don't know what God causes in your life, what he allows in your life. You don't know. The only thing you know with certainty is it can't be apathy. You can't be because God doesn't love you because he's already given his son for you. That can't be why that's happening. You know, let me keep going here. I met a young girl out here a couple of months ago, and I noticed she had been coming for a long time, but I noticed I hadn't seen her mother in a long time. And I said to her, where's your mom? And here's her response to me. She's struggling with COVID. She's taking a break from church and God for a while. She can't harmonize COVID and God. Let me get this straight. COVID happens. See, the grid is wrong. The model is wrong. You thought that God can't exist in a world where COVID happens. And yet, did Jesus himself not say, I have told you these things so that in me you may have peace. In this world, you will have trouble. Take heart, I've overcome the world. You got the wrong grid. And you know who can be the worst? Pastors. Oh, yeah. We can be the worst. We can stand backstage and have this deep, meaningful prayer. God, help me when I go out there. Give me the words, Lord. I'm not concerned about you. I'm concerned about me looking good. God, help me to be good so I can gain a following. So my name can become a household name. And sooner or later, he has to break you and you realize God's not going to share his glory with anybody. You know, I know we're still down this rabbit hole. Shorter sermon if you stay with me. You're focused, so I'll cut it. The first 7 years I was here, I'd get invited to speak at a lot of different places. So I was down in Anaheim a few times out at Real Life. And I went around the churches and I'd walk backstage after the service and I would hear the people, the musicians talk about how, man, these people are so dead. Now, I didn't find that when I was preaching, I found they were pretty alive. They were upset. Nobody's doing anything. The first three rows are standing, they're worshiping, but everybody else, they're just kind of there like this. For a long time, I thought, you know, they're right. What's going on here? Finally, I got the nerve to say something. Maybe they're not the problem. Maybe they know it's all about you. People are smart, and they don't want to follow you because they know you're not there for the glory of God. You're there for you. I shared with the staff this past week that for the first time in my life, I don't lose sleep over our worship team. And has a lot to do with Chris Fink. He's a son of the house. He grew up. He's been here since he was 16, probably younger. And everything he does is for the glory of God. Now, he's not perfect. I'm sure he's got his own problems. Play golf with him. You'll discover them. But still. How do we fix all this? Because this is hard to take. Their throats are open graves. Their tongues practice deceit. The poison of vipers on their lips. Their mouths are full of cursing and bitterness. Because I look out, and quite frankly, honestly, you look pretty handsome. You do. You look pretty good. But according to the Bible, you're the walking dead. So am I. That spiritually speaking, listen now, underneath all our good deeds, charity, service, and generosity is anger, discontent, entitlement, envy, jealousy, pride, and narcissism. Spiritual leprosy. What will cure us? Please follow me here, please. Number one, there's only two of them. The first thing you got to do, I know this sounds harsh, but the shock factor, the first thing you got to do is shut up. The first thing you got to do is stop talking. Verse 19, now we know that whatever the law says, it says to those who are under the law, so that every mouth may be silenced and the whole world held accountable to God. Paul is hammering us with our inability to keep the law and to pursue God for the sake of God. And you will never, oh man, you will never receive God's salvation until you shush, until there are no excuses for yourself. There's no positive thinking about how you're going to do better tomorrow. You're not saying to yourself, well, I know I've been bad, but I'm going to turn this thing around, because the focus is still on you. You're still in control. It's still up to you. But neither is it masochism. Remember what we said? Transparency without repentance is just useless. I'm pretty sure God knows that you've got issues. You can tell all of us if you want, but I'm pretty sure he knows. So what do we do then? You have to come, and I mean to the very end of yourself, not just halfway. You got to come to the end of yourself. You've not only got to repent and say you're sorry for the wrong you've done, you've got to repent and say you're sorry for the reason you did the right. You got to come to the end. Remember I mentioned John Gershner, the great preacher in the 70s? He says, because of the gospel, the way to God is wide open. No sin can hold you back, because he's offered justification to the ungodly. Nothing now stands between you and God but your good works. All you need is need. All you need is nothing, but most people don't have it. The only way to open yourself to salvation is to repent of your wrongs and the reason you did anything right. We need something completely different than something just to help me live a good life. The first thing you got to do is you really got to come to the end. I mean the very end. As long as you're still singing that song, I'm basically a good person. I've been to church. I'm one of the right. You don't know the salvation of God. You got to be quiet and realize you got nothing. And then here's the second thing. You got to fear the Lord. Romans 3:18. This is the definitive line, which is the last line in the section I read. There is no fear of God before their eyes. Now, how will fear of the Lord help us? And second, what is the fear of the Lord? Because the fear of the Lord is a major theme in the Bible, isn't it? The fear of the Lord is the beginning of, and? That's right, there are two verses, but what else? The fear of the Lord is the beginning of wisdom. Wisdom. Okay. Well, what does that have to do with me experiencing God? Until you fear the Lord, you can't even think in right terms. You can't think straight about reality. You're in darkness until you fear the Lord. Okay, well, okay, what is fear then? Deuteronomy 10 tells us to love and serve the Lord with all our hearts. Here we go with the heart thing again. Psalm 119:38 says that because you have fulfilled your promise to me, I fear you. Because you've been good to me, I fear you. Psalm 134, because you've forgiven me, I fear you. So whatever the fear of the Lord is, it is increased when you see his provision. Whatever it is, you get more afraid or fearful, whatever that word means, when you see what he's done for you. Now, in my mind, it should be called joy then. If I see what God has done for me, I should be joyful. Why should I be fearful? Because the fear of God in the Bible is the humbling joy in response to the salvation of God. Now, stay with me. This is the climactic point, okay? Let me give you two illustrations quickly, and I think in summary, we'll get where we're going with this. Imagine a son who has been separated from his father. Maybe he didn't want to live with the father. He didn't want to live in the father's house, and he just left. But he comes to his senses later on in his life, and he realizes how much he needs his dad. Only now his father is a hero. He's noteworthy. He's respected. Most people can't even get within 10 yards of him. He's so famous. He's so respected. He's a hero. He's above, he's beyond. But the son hears there's going to be a big parade honoring his father. And he wonders if his father even remembers him. So he positions himself in a place where he can see his dad. He hears the father is going to be passing through the street. He's ready, but he's afraid. He doesn't know what to expect. There's going to be security. Will the father belittle him? Will the people around say, yeah, you're his son. Yeah, right. All he wants is his father to acknowledge his existence. You know, he knows he doesn't deserve anything else. Instead, when the father sees the son, he knows instantly who he is because he never stopped looking for him. And he embraces the son and he invites him in. And even though the son longs deeply for this, he knows the father is beyond him, which means he's overwhelmed with joy when the father abandons circumstance and embraces the son. And at that point, the son is affirmed to the sky, but at the same time, he's humbled into the dust. That's what it is to fear the Lord. You know he's above and beyond. You deserve nothing. And yet he gives you everything. You have such a fear and respect and reverence for God that you don't in your mind think that there could ever be a possibility that a father like that could love you, restore you, and offer you eternity. And yet he does. You're in awe and wonder and fear. And then you're overwhelmed by joy by his provision of salvation. You're too humble to be self-centered, too joyful to ever be sad again. Do you understand what Paul has been doing? All religions, you seek God until you find him. In Christianity, he seeks you and finds you. God chases you until you catch him. He's the hound of heaven. And when it finally dawns on you what the most amazing, loving, powerful entity did to save you, you will fear and you will rejoice. Now, take a deep breath. Do you realize how blessed you are to see this? Do you realize how many people hear the message of the gospel and they either, it doesn't click? You ever read the parable of the seed and the sower? It doesn't click. It doesn't take. It doesn't take root. If what I'm saying right now, you get it? Do you know how blessed you are? You think you got it because you're smart? No, you got it because the Spirit of God opened your eyes. And you know he did. One of the first signs of someone whose eyes have been opened to this truth is their worship is off the charts. Because they know they don't deserve, they don't belong, and yet they are here among the people of God. I don't know exactly how this works, and it's been a theological debate for centuries. It probably will not be finished until heaven comes and God explains it. But Jesus said, if I be lifted up, I will draw all men to me. I think there's a time, a window in every person's life. I don't know how long it lasts, but I believe there's a window. There's a small window of time in everyone's life where the window is open, the door is open, and you see for the first time who Jesus is. And if you don't respond, that window gets smaller and smaller and the door gets smaller and smaller and you go into darkness. But if you respond, if you walk through it, if you have the courage to go through it, the conviction when God opens your eyes, you're secure for eternity. Do you know how blessed you are to see this? In the Old Testament, God goes to Hosea. It's a great story. And he says, you see that woman over there, Gomer? First of all, I'd have complained about the name right there. I want you to go marry her. And Hosea says, you know what? I'm a prophet. You're God. You've spoken. I will obey. And not long after the marriage, Hosea realizes this woman has wayward feet. She's unfaithful with many partners. She has children that are not his. He actually names one of the children, not mine. How would you like that to be your name? Let me introduce you to not mine. And her unfaithfulness gets worse. She finally just leaves Hosea and leaves him with all the kids. She goes after another man and then another and then another and another until the very last man betrays her and sells her into slavery. Hosea turns to God And he says, remind me again why you wanted me to marry Gomer? God says, so that you will know something about my relationship to you and know what it's like for me. Now, Gomer, or Hosea, God says, I want you to go where they're bidding for her. Oh, man. Purchase her. Take her back. And then you'll really know what it's like for me. Hosea obeys the word of the Lord. There's Gomer on the auction block. She's tied, stripped. People are bidding for her, sold into a life of slavery. Can you imagine how shocked she is when she sees and hears Hosea bidding to redeem her? Hosea bids, purchases, secures. And instead of berating her, he takes his own cloak off, covers her nakedness, and says to her, now you will come home and be my wife. Now, do you think Gomer would have feared Hosea? Yeah, she would have been thinking, I don't deserve this. There's no, what's going on here? That's called a holy love, reverence, and awe. She does not deserve the love and mercy of the prophet of God. And yet, this is nothing compared to what God says to you and me. You ought to read Hosea sometime. Hosea merely had to go to the next city. God left his throne in heaven and came to earth to find you. We're not seeking him, really seeking him. And he didn't simply have to reach down into his pocket to purchase us. He went to the cross and suffered and died that you and I might be brought into his presence, having met the requirements of the law and the justice and righteousness of God. And he was stripped naked too on the cross, so that you and I could be clothed in a robe of righteousness, and so the Father could look at us and say, come home and be my son and my daughter. You see, when your eyes are finally open to the gospel, as God's seeking and finding you and coming to us at infinite cost and welcoming you home, it's going to fill your heart with a holy fear. See, God, help me. Help me to communicate this. Open our eyes. Do you know how privileged and blessed you are? That you're going to be with God in eternity forever. And when that really dawns on you, not only that, it's also going to dawn on you that that's the last place you deserve. See, when it dawns on you, that's the last place you deserve. See, as long as you're bringing something, now, as long as you think, yeah, I do my thing, God does his, and I'll end up. As long as you're like that, no. But when you say, "When I really don't deserve this, and yet God gives me everything," when you come to that conclusion, you will begin pursuing God to get God. And when you pursue God to get God, everything will change. You'll begin to experience him. Your sense of fulfillment will be immeasurable. Your worship will be off the charts. Your peace will pass all understanding. There will be this overarching joy. And there will be moments in your life when it feels like heaven has touched the earth. This is the kind of message that I'm just not clever enough, smart enough. Without the Holy Spirit opening your eyes, as I said these words, it's useless. But here's how you know that the Spirit of God has opened your eyes. You go out of here and you start going hard after God. Your prayer life changes. Instead of going through your list, God, do this, God, do this. It's this, God, before I start, I just want you. And I don't even know how to get you, God. I really don't. But please, give me a revelation of yourself today. That's what I want more than anything else. Now, here's my list, God, but what I really want more than anything, I just want to see you. I want to experience you. I want to feel you, God. When that becomes your prayer, everything starts changing. When he becomes a priority over your business success, over the health of your children, the health of your spouse, over any endeavor, you still pray for those things because you're foolish if you don't. But when he gets there and he knows you want him more than anything else, we'll have revival at One and All Church. And that's why I want to invite you back next week. Next week, I just want to give you a warning. It's going to be different. Next week, we finish the series. When you walk into this place, as soon as you walk in, you're going to notice something's different already. I'm not going to tell you what it is, but you'll notice. Next week is the first weekend of revival around this place. Everything gets launched. We've done our homework. We've gone through Romans 1 through 3. We know the gospel. Now it's time for you to decide and for me to decide what it is we really want out of life. And it all starts then. Father, I want to thank you and praise you for the truth of your word, how you have hammered into us that only through the power of one can we be saved. Only through the power of one can we be sanctified, made pure, made holy by the Holy Spirit's work in us. Only by the power of one are we able to enter into your presence and experience you and know you and feel your presence and sense your presence and have this overarching joy to be happy even when things around us sometimes aren't going according to plan. Where our worship is off the charts, where we move from the stale, mundane Christianity to this passionate excitement, joyful recognition that you are God who owes us nothing but gives us everything. Open our eyes that we may see and worship you, maybe even for the first time. Nothing to my God I bring, only to his cross I'll cling. Grace, mercy, restoration. May we worship you with a heart of gratitude in Christ's name. Amen.
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1: 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It's called Meet Me in the Valley. That's on the way for you after these short messages.
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0: Natasha Leighton. New music to Rima, Meet Me in the Valley. It's great to have your company on The Drive Show with myself, Kat. 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You can get in touch now, 8168, with the keyword Rima. Just around the corner, 15 minutes in the Word with Joyce Meyer, and it's a great topic. It's on how to survive change.
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11: Welcome to 15 Minutes in the Word with New York Times bestselling author Joyce Meyer. On today's program, Joyce will be teaching from her series, How to Survive Change. We all experience change, and sometimes it can be difficult to navigate. But the key to transformation begins with our thoughts. What we think can determine whether we face change quickly or it lasts longer than it has to. And we don't have to survive change on our own. Joyce reminds us that when we choose to trust God, we'll see He is with us every step of the transforming journey. Now, here's Joyce with today's teaching.
12: How many Christians actually really ever enter the promised land and live the life? Now, what am I talking about when I say live the life? I'm not talking about having everything you want. I'm not even talking about financial wealth. I'm talking about knowing who you are in Christ, knowing the power that's available to you as a believer. I'm talking about doing something worth doing with your life. I'm talking about other people coming into the kingdom because you're alive and breathing. I'm talking about joy and peace and being stable and your emotion is not ruling you and controlling you all the time. I'm talking about not needing to hate somebody because they hurt your feelings. These are the real victories that we need. It's not more stuff that we need. God will take care of the stuff. You seek the kingdom, God adds the things. And the kingdom is not things. It's these spiritual truths that I'm talking about. There's a lot of rich people that are very, very, very miserable. But the thing that people really fail to understand, I think, is the word possess. What does it mean when I say possess the land? What did God mean? Well, the word possess means to occupy by dispossessing the current occupants. So in other words, the land that belongs to you, there's a nasty little demon who's parked on it. And that demon may come through, you know. So like, for example, one of the things that I had a real problem with was, man, I just did not handle it well when I would have to deal with anybody who had a personality that was just like my dad's was. Do you realize that there's certain people we back away from? And we really should be able to deal with everybody, still follow the leadership of the Holy Spirit, do what we believe God's asking us to do. But boy, when it came to him or anybody with his personality, I would just like... I mean, and Dave even told me after we were married a few years, he said, you get around your dad and you act like a totally different person. It was because I had fear, and I had fear of that strong, manipulative, controlling personality. And so I got into this pattern in life where either I had to be in control or somebody was controlling me. So I never had balance because both of those are weird and off the wall and not what God wants. How many of you have to deal with somebody controlling and manipulating in your life? Okay. So see, the thing to really be able to do is to just to say, you know, look, I love you, but you're not going to control me. But if we have those fears, we can't do that. Okay, so I'm over here saying, God, I want to be free. So I'm coming into the promised land. I get over here, and here's a person with my dad's exact personality sitting on my piece of ground. So I can either run back to the wilderness... Okay, now listen, anything you run from is going to be waiting for you somewhere else. The only way out is through. Let me say it again. The only way out is through. Before David could become king, he had to stand up to Goliath. And so instead of running away and avoiding people like that, if I wanted to have this area of freedom that Jesus died to give me, I had to confront. So one day I was praying and the Holy Spirit spoke to my heart and said, I want you to go confront your father. And then he said, but not yet. Oh, thank God. But I just want you to have it in your head that the time's going to come, and I'll have you prepared. It still didn't make it easy. When the time came and God told me to go do that, and I went down, my dad was sitting in a recliner. I had never confronted him about what he did to me. And my mother's running around the house, and she's already been in a mental institution for several years because she hid from what he was doing to me, so I'm trying to protect her and confront him. And I mean, it was just like a nutty situation. And I was shaking so hard. Just because God tells you to go do something doesn't mean that it's going to be easy. But the only way that you are free is when you press through and you do what God wants you to do and you get on the other side of it. Amen? And so when the time came, I went and I did it. I hope you're understanding. I hope you're actually seeing pictures of what I'm talking about today. Because I believe that I could just say to you this morning, thus saith the Lord, I'm going to have you confront, da, da, da, da, da, da, da. Not right now today, but get ready. Have your mind set that another situation is going to come up and you're going to have to choose between running again. And I'm not just talking about confronting people that are hard to deal with. How many of you can think of something right now that you've been running from? Say, as long as you run from it, you'll never be free from it. Do it afraid. Amen. Amen. Courage is not having no fear. It's doing what you know you should do while you feel the fear. If you have fear in your life, I wrote a book a couple of years ago called Living Courageously. It talked to you about every area of fear in your life and how to go through it and overcome it. Now, when Joshua and the people went into the promised land, if you go read the Bible, you'll find that they had to dispossess in order to possess. Let's look at Joshua chapter 1, verses 2 and 3. Joshua chapter 1, verse 2. Moses, my servant, is dead. So now arise, take his place. Go over this Jordan, you and all this people, into the land which I am giving to them, the Israelites. So God says, look, I've given you the land. Now watch what he says. And every place upon which the sole of your foot shall tread, that have I given to you as I promised Moses. So he's literally saying, there's the land. I'm saying to you, there's freedom. There's joy. There's peace. There's righteousness. There's power. There's victory. Now go take it. You say, well, now I'm not talking about getting into works of the flesh. What I'm talking about is when the Holy Spirit brings you to something to know that that's the right time in your life. And I love this. Every place on which the sole of your foot treads. And you know what? I've been at this 40 years and I'm still taking stuff. It's not so bad, really, once you just understand it's just part of the plan. Amen? And so you take the land. And you take the land. I have bought one of my daughters some presents one time, and I told her I had these gifts for her, and she didn't come to get them. And a week and a half went by, and I called and said, look, I got these presents here for you. You're not going to get them if you don't come get them. I wasn't going to bring them to her. I had already done my part. Is anybody awake out there? Hey, when Jesus finished, he sat down at the right hand of God, put his feet up on what the Bible says is a footstool, waiting for his enemies to be made a footstool for his feet. Guess who he expects to defeat the enemy? We're supposed to be walking out the defeat that he gained for us. For this purpose was the Son of God manifest to destroy the works of the wicked one. So when the Son of God comes to live in us, we're to continue that work that he began, and every day be ready to put the devil in his place. He roams about like a lion, roaring in fierce hunger, seeking whom he will devour. And you don't have to fight with the devil all the time. I mean, you're in a war, but you don't have to fight with the enemy all the time. You just need to know the truth. If you know the truth and you act on the truth, then the truth will make you free. Come on, if you know the truth and you act on the truth, then the truth will make you free. See, that's another version of what Dave was sharing this morning about if you know your rights, what your real rights are as a citizen in America, then people can't take your rights away from you if you already know that they're the ones that are parked on what belongs to you. You can't tell a kid that they can't wear a cross around their neck to school. How can you tell somebody they can't pray or they can't speak the name of Jesus? I mean, that's just dumb. And people have to go and say, no, you're wrong. I can do that. I do have a right to do that. And you're not going to take that right away from me. But just like we're talking about this, if I don't know that I'm the righteousness of God in Christ by God's grace, not because I do everything right, but by his grace, then when the devil comes along and makes me feel ashamed and guilty, I'm just going to receive it because I don't have anything in me to come against it with. So if you continue in my word, you will know the truth, and the truth will make you free. Amen? Now, so we're in this process of restoration. God is re-everything. Restore, repent, renew. And the word re means to go back to the original condition. Repent is an interesting word because a penthouse is the highest place in a building. So when we repent, we go back to the highest place that we can have in God. Amen. So I was thinking about this restoration process, and sometimes I like just examples, you know, to give good examples. And so if you think about somebody restoring a piece of worn out, beat up furniture, I don't know about you, but by the time I really got into a serious relationship with God, I felt like a worn out, beat up, used up piece of old furniture. Oh, God, restore me. So if I took my old beat up dresser to a place where they restored furniture, how would that process go? Boy. Listen, if you've ever restored a piece of furniture, you're going to be all over this. The first thing that happens is stripping. They have to start stripping off all the old layers. And boy, depending on how old the piece of furniture is, it could have several layers of different paint or varnish. Now, I don't know about you. Maybe God deals with you differently. But let me tell you something. I have been stripped of many things. You say, well, what do you mean? That sounds like kind of a violent word. Come on, God is good. He never does anything except it's going to be good for us. Okay? Let me give you an example. I got asked to leave a church one time because they thought I was too radical. Well, here's the thing. That was painful. I got stripped of my church, my friends, my social life. But you know what? I didn't have enough sense to leave. Hello?
2: 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Some of the most difficult moments of change can lead to our greatest freedoms. So whether we're in the middle of a challenging season of change or struggling to face a transition, we know what is up ahead. God is ready to help transform our mindsets and be with us every step of the way. Remember, how we think about the journey makes all the difference. We don't have to wait for hope. We can choose to be hopeful and know we'll see the change we've been waiting for. Thank you for listening to 15 Minutes in the Word with Joyce.
0: That was 15 Minutes in the Word with Joyce Meyer. How good. It was on how to survive change. You're listening to Rema. It's The Drive Show with Kat. Thanks for tuning in. Now, after 3 o'clock, I will be giving you the opportunity to win a beautiful kids book because we will be getting stuck into story time with Kat. So make sure you listen out for that opportunity. We're also going to be talking about tips that have helped you with your physical and mental health. I'm going to share a couple of mine after 3 o'clock too. Right now, though, it's time for Lauren Daigle. This is Thank God I Do.

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1: In this update, Rail Minister Winston Peters says experience counts, affirming Kiwi Rail will manage our new Cook Strait ferries due in 2029. The state-owned company will have a 30-year service contract, which will be reviewed after the first decade. The rail-enabled ferries will be named Coupe and Cook. Peter says Kiwi Rail has run inter-islander services since its inception in the 60s.
2: For Kiwi Rail workers, that means a steady future awaits you. For freighters and families under the Cook Strait, that means we have put your interest first.
1: The Law Association suggesting tweaks to a bill to let police evict rough sleepers, beggars and people being disorderly in public places. The Justice Committee is receiving feedback on the legislation today. Those refusing to leave could be hit with a $2,000 fine or 3 months jail time. Criminal Law Committee member Devin Kemp says fining such people makes no sense.
3: These people are homeless, they don't have money. We suggest just remove the option of a fine and suggest a maximum 3 month penalty.
1: Zealandia is asking visitors and locals to do their part to protect native wildlife from bird flu. Our only case so far was confirmed in a wild seabird found on Wellington's Petone Beach last week. The Wellington Bird Sanctuary's Conservation and Restoration General Manager, Joe Leddington, is asking people not to arrive in shoes recently worn at the beach. She's also urging people not to touch sick, injured or dead birds.
4: We are asking our Wellingtonians, if they are feeding birds, to please stop. It's just anything that we can do to reduce the congregation of birds.
1: Food price inflation has eased, although some products continue to climb. StatsNZ data shows the annual rate was at 2.5% in June, down from 3.2% in May. Here's business reporter Michael Circle.
5: Meat prices were up 6.2%, while restaurant and takeaway foods were up 3.1%. The biggest contributor to food inflation was the classic 2-litre bottle of milk, which cost $4 2 years ago and now costs more than $5. Dine-in brunches, takeaway coffees and steaks are also getting dearer, but tomatoes, eggs and olive oil are all getting cheaper.
1: Rotorua is signalling change to a landmark piece of city history, now at the end of its life. The council will pull down the Princes Gate Archway in coming months, deemed a hazard in high winds. It was built in 1901 for a visit from the Prince of Wales, later King George V. Mayor Tania Tapsell says they haven't decided what will happen next.
6: There is definitely

0: Fleming says if he was contacted to take over England's Red Bull side, he'd take the call. That is News and Sport. I'm Raylene Ramsey.
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2: Rima Weather.
3: Ahi ahi marie, let's take a look at the short forecast for the country. The Northland to Manawa 2, including Coromandel and the Central High Country, cloudy areas with isolated light showers. Bay of Plenty, Gisborne to Wairarapa, also Wellington and Horowhenua, Kapiti Coast, mainly fine apart from areas of morning cloud in the Bay of Plenty and areas of frost in sheltered places tomorrow. Buller and Grey, you are mostly cloudy with a few showers from the afternoon, showers increasing towards tomorrow evening. Westland and Fiordland, showers about Fiordland spreading elsewhere tomorrow with some heavy from tomorrow afternoon. Nelson, Marlborough, Canterbury and Otago except Clutha, mainly fine with some morning frosts. Scattered rain developing about Otago late tomorrow afternoon or evening. And for Southland and Clutha, few showers mainly about the south coast, turning to rain tomorrow afternoon and spreading elsewhere with possibly heavy falls.
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3: Ahi ahi marie no mai, haere mai ki te reo irangi o Rima. 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It's the Drive Show with Kat. 3:05 on your Friday afternoon. Happy Friday. Thank you so much for joining me. You know, this morning I had the classic wake up of hearing the rubbish truck drive down the road and then the panic that ensued and me grabbing my dressing gown on, running out the door with the recycling, flailing about to open the gate and then get my recycling at the side of the road and my rubbish bin at the side of the road in the nick of time. Now, the reason I was a flailing mess was because my husband's away, he's fishing, and my kids are with mum today. So naturally, the person who normally does the bin, which isn't me, hadn't done it. So it was on me. But anyway, I made it in time. And then I thought, you know what? It's going to be a good day today because it's only going to get better. In fact, this afternoon is going to continue to get better because coming up on the show, the kids are back in studio. They're coming in to take over again just before 4 o'clock. Plus, before then, another opportunity to win a beautiful children's book with Storytime with Kat. So make sure you listen out for that. And in the next 10 minutes, I want to talk about the things that have helped you when it comes to your physical and mental health. Get in touch now, 8168 with the keyword REMA. What are some keys for you personally? The phone lines are open. We're going to talk about that after this from Josiah Queen.
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0: Matthews on Rima. Broken Forever. You're listening to The Drive Show with Kat. And this is the first heart of winter in New Zealand that I've actually sat through, because the last couple of years I've found a way to sneakily escape to a warmer place right at this time of the year when it gets the coldest. And I do admit that I struggle when it gets into the heart of winter, when the days are darker and shorter and it's colder and it's harder to get out of bed in the morning. And sometimes it can be quite rainy perpetually. I mean, we've actually had quite a nice winter so far in terms of rainfall. But I want to hear from you. What has helped your physical and mental health, especially when it's wintertime? Because I think we need to share tips with one another. What helps you get through your life hacks in wintertime? For me personally, exercise is such an important part of my routine that I try and prioritize it, even though it is really hard. Like, it's much harder getting up in winter when it's dark and freezing cold to run with the dog. But when it's the coldest, what I do is I go to sleep in my exercise gear so I don't actually have to face the cold and take layers off. I just put a jumper on and then go out the door. But I'd love to hear your tips on this. 8168 with the keyword Rima, or you can call through now, 0508 474 362. Thank you to Carla, who got in touch and said she likes listening to a podcast or the Bible app, some uplifting music, praying about everything. Well, absolutely. Bible and prayer is so important. And she said also daily walks outside. And then Trish got in touch and said having a hobby helps her mental and physical well-being. Emily said, and this is along similar lines, sitting in the sun in my lounge with a book or my knitting. Knitting over winter, that's quite a cool hobby. I think knitting and crocheting has made quite the comeback recently. And then, how's this? I actually love this comment. Dave said, what helps his physical and mental health is dogs with helicopter tails and hugs. Yeah, I know exactly what you mean. There is nothing more comforting or puts a bigger smile on my face than my dog with her wagging helicopter tail. I love that, Dave. Well, thank you so much. Get in touch and share your tips for what has helped your physical and mental health. 0508 474 362 or text them through 8168 with the keyword Rima.
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11: See, I have given Jericho into your hand. Joshua chapter 6 and verse 2. Here's what you need to know about the walls of Jericho. They were immense. They wrapped around the city like a suit of armor, 40 feet above the ground. They were impenetrable. Here's what you need to know about Joshua. He didn't bring the walls down. God did. And God will do that for you too. Your Jericho is your fear, anger, bitterness, or prejudice. It's also your insecurity about the future, your guilt about the past, and your negativity, anxiety, and proclivity to criticize, overanalyze, or compartmentalize. Your Jericho is any circumstance, attitude, or mindset that keeps you from joy, peace, or rest. Jericho blocks your way, so its walls must fall. Go in to possess the land which the Lord your God is giving you to possess. Joshua chapter 1 and verse 11. The verb translated as possess means to occupy by driving out previous tenants and possessing in their place. But Satan won't leave you without a fight. He will resist. He will push back, but he will not win. Why? Because God has already declared that you are the victor. The Lord said to Joshua, "See, I have given Jericho into your hand." Joshua chapter 6 and verse 2. God did not say, "Joshua, take the city." God said, "Joshua, receive the city I have taken." The same can be said about you and your challenge. You must say, "If God has done it for me, what do I have to do?" Well, firstly, receive your victory by faith, just as you received your salvation. And secondly, speak victory. Be sure your words line up with God's words. And thirdly, walk out your victory one day at a time.
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0: 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You're listening to The Drive Show with Kat. Great to have your company, 3:24 p.m. And would that be the kind of song that you would put on YouTube and have a sing and dance around the lounge, Gaylene? Because that was her answer to my question. What are your tips for doing things that help you stay mentally and physically healthy? And she said doing just that, putting on some cool music on YouTube and having a sing and dance around the lounge and worshipping God. Taryn also got in touch and said going out for a walk at sunrise when you just feel like staying in bed, you'll feel refreshed and ready for the day. And then Brian said a good heater going with hot chocolate. But Wayne has some thoughts and he joins me on the line. Hello, Wayne. What are your tips for staying healthy mentally and physically during winter?
1: Good afternoon, Kate. First thing I do in the morning is ask the Lord to use me to bless anyone for that day.
0: Awesome.
1: And from there, have a open heart as to whom he wants us to bless. And go and bless that person, whoever he tells you, not expecting to receive anything from them. But you're sowing seed for someone else later on.
0: That's so great. I mean, that's actually one of the tips that I think mental health professionals give to people when they are feeling bad about themselves, to actually go and serve and volunteer to get immersed in the community, because it just helps you feel good when you're doing good things for others. Like there is a blessing in being a blessing. So what opportunities, Wayne, have you had to actually do that recently?
1: We've got an engineering shop over the road from us, and they got open doors in the winter time. So I'll take over a pot of soup or stew with buttered bread, big pot of it.
0: Yum.
1: And they got about 8 workers, and it just makes their day that someone really wants to look after them or care for them or appreciate what they do.
0: Yeah.
1: And that sort of thing.
0: I bet that goes down a treat.
1: Yeah. And the secretary and I, we're good mates now, because whenever she sees me coming over, she goes, oh, what do you got for us today?
0: Yeah, what flavour soup is it, Wayne?
1: Oh, it's everything. It's we have ginger and garlic and herbs and spices. And all that sort of stuff. So it's a warm soup or curry.
0: Fantastic.
1: And macaroni and cheese. And it wouldn't just be the ordinary macaroni and cheese. We'd have other bits and pieces thrown in as well.
0: Excellent, Wayne. Well, that's such a great tip. I love that. And you know what? I think we should all try and do that. Like going out ahead in the next couple of days, try and bless someone every day and don't expect anything back. Be like Wayne, because I think that's a wonderful way to do something good, not just for your mental health and well-being, but actually for others as well. Great tips. Keep them coming. You can text them through 8168 with the keyword REMA or add to the Facebook post. There's a link to our Facebook page at rema.co.nz. Thanks, Wayne. Here's David Dunn with Start Living.

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You're listening to The Drive Show with Kat. It's the last day of school holidays and maybe some parents or grandparents or caregivers are breathing a sigh of relief, or maybe you're feeling a bit sad that you won't get to spend as much time with your kids. Wherever you're at, I hope you're doing well today. And if you do have young people in your world that would love to get their hands on a copy of a fantastic children's book, I'm about to get into story time and read you the book, My Dog Ate the Bathroom. But if you want to get in the draw to win a copy of this book, all you got to do is text the studio 8168 with the keyword Rima, the name of the dog in the story. My Dog Ate the Bathroom by Justin Christopher and Raymond McGrath. My name is Ella, and this is my naughty dog, Mr. Nut. And when I say naughty, I mean really naughty. Firstly, Mr. Nut ate Dad's slippers and the TV remote and my favourite action hero and my brother's favourite book. But what we didn't know was that things were about to get a whole lot worse. One day when Mr. Nut was left inside and we were all at work and school, he decided to eat the bathroom. Mr. Nut ate the sink and the shower and the cupboards. By the time Mum, Tim and I got home, Mr. Nut was different. Mum said she wanted to take a bath, but I can't find the bathroom, she said. Mum, I'm sorry to say, but Mr. Nut might have eaten it. Mr. Nut, you should not eat bathrooms. How will I wash my hair now? Mr. Nut showed Mum how to wash her hair without a bathroom. When Dad got home from work, he rushed inside to go to the toilet, but stopped at the end of the hallway. Where's the bathroom? Mr. Nut might have eaten it, I told him. Mr. Nut, you should not eat bathrooms. How can I go to the toilet now? Mr. Nut was about to show Dad how to go to the toilet without a bathroom, but Dad interrupted him. You're sleeping outside tonight, said Dad. Do you know what was weird? My brother Tim didn't miss the bathroom at all because he didn't have to shower. I was happy because I didn't have to brush my teeth. But Mum still had nowhere to wash her hair and Dad still had nowhere to pee. When everyone was asleep, I looked out of my bedroom window. Mr. Nut was snoring loudly on the lawn. I watched him and wondered what sort of dreams he might have. But guess what? Things got way worse. Because the next day, Mr. Nut ate the garage. Then he ate the house. Dad said the only solution was to take Mr. Nut to the vet. Dogs aren't stupid. Mr. Nut hated going to the vet. Then he ate with all of us inside. So we started driving around inside Mr. Nut's body. Suddenly, all this grass came towards us. Lots of grass. Lots and lots of grass. Lots and lots and lots of grass. Where is all this grass coming from? Mum asked. And I said at school, we learned that when dogs are sick, they eat grass. But surely that doesn't mean he's going to be... Hold on, yelled Dad. My dog is naughty, but I love him. That was Storytime with Kat. The book was My Dog Ate the Bathroom by Justin Christopher and Raymond McGrath. And if you would like to get in the draw to win a copy of this book, all you got to do is text the studio 8168 with the keyword Rima and the name of the dog in the story. Okay, so have a think. What was the name of that dog in the story? Text it through 8168 with the keyword Rima to get in the draw to win a copy of My Dog Ate the Bathroom.

0: Matthew West, What If on Rima. You're listening to The Drive Show with Kat, 3:38 p.m. on a Friday, the last Friday of school holidays. And I just had story time where I read the book, My Dog Ate the Bathroom. Now, dogs do consume interesting things. And I wonder what would happen if I got home and I saw that my dog had got inside my house, because I just wouldn't trust her. She's an outside dog. She only comes in supervised. And I just wouldn't trust her to not, I don't know, take a bite out of the curtains or even take a bite out of something in the bathroom. But I did give you the opportunity to get in the draw to win a copy of this beautiful children's book. And I have randomly drawn out a number from the people who correctly texted through the answer as to what the dog's name was. 8168 with the keyword Rima was the number to text that answer to. Let's try someone live and see if they pick up. Oh, it's ringing.
1: Hi.
0: Hello. Is that Nick?
1: Yeah, sure is.
0: Nick, do you know what the dog's name is from the book My Dog Ate the Bathroom?
1: I certainly do. I listened to the story.
0: What did you think?
1: Mr. Nuts.
0: Hey, well done. Congratulations. You know what that means?
1: Yeah. I hope that dog doesn't come around here and eat our bathroom.
0: Well, I certainly hope not too. I mean, apparently the dog ate the whole house, so that must be a huge dog, like dog Clifford. But no, that means that you have won yourself a copy of the book.
1: Oh, that's great. We have six grandchildren. Three of them are staying here at the moment. They're going home tonight, and our youngest grandson is five.
0: And nice.
1: That's absolutely great.
0: Fantastic! Great. You'll be able to read it to them. And well done you for having your grandkids over school holidays. I'm sure their parents really appreciate it, and I'm sure the kids are having an absolute blast.
1: We've been, they're just on their way home from a park at the moment. So I've just had a doctor's appointment, but my wife is on her way home with the kids saying, don't come up to the park, it's freezing. She
0: says, Well, it sounds like a great afternoon to sit by the fire and read a book. This book I will get sent out to you, so hold the line. I'll grab some details shortly and hopefully it'll be there. Well, it certainly will be there in time for next school holidays.
1: Oh, that's great. Thank you very, very much.
0: Thank you so much, Nick, for being a part of the show, and a great book to read to the kids, My Dog Ate the Bathroom.
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7: 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Offense is actually so dangerous because it puts a fence around your mind, your soul, your emotions. 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So let's connect at joshuasingh.com.
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0: It's the Drive Show with Kat on Rima, and it's time for the Kids Takeover. This is a segment where some young people hijack the radio studio, take the mics, and choose the topics. And today I have got a 13-year-old, a 14-year-old, and an 11-year-old. I have got Mia, Lily V, and Lily M joining me. Kia ora, girls.
1: Hi. Kia ora.
2: Welcome, everyone, to the Kids Takeover. Today, the topic we will be discussing is school. Now, I have a question. What is your favourite subject?
3: My favourite subject is PE because I really like sport. I find it really fun.
4: My favourite subject is English because you can have a real creative mind and write everything straight onto a piece of paper.
2: Personally, I think my favourite subject is probably science because I get to learn new things and just have a lot of fun.
4: What's one thing you would change about school?
2: The starting time. Definitely the starting time because I do not like waking up early in the morning.
3: What time does your school start?
2: My school starts at around 8:35 in the morning. What time does your school start?
3: My school starts at 8:45, but I only get up at like 8. But I feel like one thing I would change about school is definitely the rules. I feel like some of the rules are just super strict. Like at my school, we have to do a lot of like on paper stuff, and I feel like it might be cool if we could maybe do some more online stuff.
2: And, but like, partner activities in groups?
3: Yeah, I love partner activities. I feel like that might be really cool.
4: I would change, like, maybe add in a football field because I really like football and maybe more girls would enjoy it.
2: Now, what do you think should be brought in as a subject?
3: I feel like definitely law studies because, you know the movie Legally Blonde?
2: Yeah, I love
3: Legally
2: Blonde. I feel
3: like that definitely makes, like, law studies look super cool, so.
2: Yeah.
4: I would bring in, like, nursing, like, people how to like treat others
2: and like learn how to use medicine and stuff.
4: Yeah,
2: I agree with Lily V on the law studies because I really like law studies and I find it really fascinating, and I feel like it would be cool to learn how it works and to choose it as a career or something,
5: and also like to know what the law is so you don't break it.
2: That would be great too.
0: Well, thanks everyone for joining me for the radio show and the Kids Takeover.
4: Thank you.

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1: In this update, a second case of the H5N1 bird flu has been confirmed in New Zealand, found in the Wairarapa. Test results have confirmed a single kahu, swamp harrier hawk, has tested positive for the strain. Earlier this week, it was also confirmed a single brown skua seabird found at Wellington's Petone Beach also had the illness. Biosecurity Minister Andrew Hoggard says the kahu could get the bird flu by hunting, eating or scavenging infected birds. He says this case will prompt increased checks of birds at selected sites in the Wairarapa over the coming days. Chicken and eggs remain safe to eat. Former National Finance Minister Sir Bill Birch has died at the age of 92. Political reporter Ethan Griffiths has more.
2: Birch entered Parliament in 1972, first becoming a minister in Robert Muldoon's government in 1978. He shepherded many of Muldoon's Think Big projects, which plunged New Zealand into significant debt. But Birch was then finance minister in Jim Bolger's government in 1993, delivering the first surplus since the Muldoon era.
1: The government was warned putting English ahead of Te Reo in its branding could damage relations with Māori. The logo was changed in May, meeting a coalition commitment, putting New Zealand government before Te Kāwanatanga o Aotearoa. Senior political reporter Azaria Howell has more.
3: Advice released by the Public Service Commission says reversing the order of the names was likely to be seen as deprioritising Te Reo Māori, with potential to cause material harm to the Crown Māori relationship. Officials warned the changes could be seen as inherently detrimental and unlikely to boost trust in the public service.
1: Retail NZ's raised more concerns around proposed legislation. Letting police shift rough sleepers or people being disorderly from public spaces. More organisations are giving feedback to the Justice Committee today. The bill would see people slapped with fines of up to $2,000 or 3 months jail if they refuse to leave when ordered. CEO Carolyn Young says the focus should be on problem behaviours, not specific groups of people.
4: When there is disorderly and disruptive behaviour, we do want to be able to call on authorities so that they can come and deal with those situations.
1: Police are out in force in Foxton, hunting an offender accused of a serious assault in Whangahu after a chase across Manawatu. Emergency services took a critically injured person to hospital from a Whangahu Village Road property after being called just before midday. Police pursued the alleged offender south more than 60 kilometres before finding the vehicle abandoned on Foxton's Bergen Road.

0: Not really sure, but I've just felt like I've just been playing good the last few months, and just knowing that good golf is going to take care of everything, and really trusting on my caddy to figure out where we need to hit it.
1: That is News and Sport. I'm Raylene Ramsey.
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3: Rima Weather.
4: Ahi ahi Marie, let's take a look at the short forecast for the country. For Northland to Manawatu, including Coromandel and the Central High Country, cloudy areas with isolated light showers. Bay of Plenty, Gisborne to Wairarapa, also Wellington and Horowhenua, Kapiti Coast, mainly fine apart from areas of morning cloud in the Bay of Plenty and areas of frost in sheltered places tomorrow. Buller and Grey, you are mostly cloudy with a few showers from the afternoon, showers increasing towards tomorrow evening. Westland and Fiordland, showers about Fiordland spreading elsewhere tomorrow with some heavy from tomorrow afternoon. Nelson, Marlborough, Canterbury and Otago except Clutha, mainly fine with some morning frosts. Scattered rain developing about Otago late tomorrow afternoon or evening. And for Southland and Clutha, few showers, mainly about the south coast. Turning to rain tomorrow afternoon and spreading elsewhere with possibly heavy falls.
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4: 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Happy Friday. Thank you so much for keeping me company. You know, they say a picture speaks a thousand words, but today, one word is speaking to thousands. I just saw online that the Māori word kaitia... Now, I was just about to butcher the pronunciation. I'm going to start again. Kaitiakitanga has been named the world's most beautiful word by language learning platform Babbel. Kaitiakitanga, I did it again. It came out as the top word out of 223 words from 75 different languages. Isn't that incredible? Kaitiakitanga. Now, judges have praised this word, not just how it sounds, but what it means. It's all about guardianship, caring for and protecting the environment and one another for future generations. I think that's beautiful, and it's a great reminder that sometimes the most powerful words aren't actually the shortest ones or the easiest to say, kaitiakitanga, but they are the ones that carry a whole way of life. So not bad, Aotearoa. Great work, New Zealand. We'll keep celebrating great Kiwi stories right here on Rema, starting with your answered prayers. So, opening the line to share praise reports this hour. 0508 for Rema. Love to hear yours, or text them through 8168 with the keyword Rema. I actually received an amazing testimony of answered prayer today. We're going to talk more about this in the next 15 minutes. But first, music on the way for you from Joshua McGregor and One Common and Alive City. It is Hold On To You.

0: Joshua McGregor on Rima. Run to you. That's what it's all about on Rima. It's about running to God with our problems. And when we're concerned, when we have fear, anxiety, we just run straight to Him in prayer and go, God, help me with this. I can't do it on my own. I need you. And there have been many times in my life where that has been me, where I've literally gone, I don't know how I can do this. God, I desperately need your help. And I can report back, praise God, because He has come through time and time and time again. And it's quite funny, actually, because I've got one I can just remember from the other day. I was going past Rebel Sport thinking, I really need some new walking shoes, just walk around shoes that I can wear like casually with jeans, with pants, possibly do weight training in them, but not running shoes, just flat base that kind of are beige or neutral coloured so they go with everything. And I was thinking that, and I had that temptation moment where I was like, do I go and buy those shoes from Rebel and get some now, even though I don't really have the budget for it? But I held back and I restrained myself. And here's the cool thing about God. I hadn't actually directly asked for anything, but we always thank God for His provision as a family all the time. And we're just so aware that everything we have that's good comes from Him. And then literally the next day I came to work and my colleague Lizzie was like, you're not a size 9 or 8, are you, in footwear? And I was like, I'm an 8. Why do you ask? And she said, well, I've got these shoes that are normally my size and I know that I'm a bit bigger footed than you, but they're really narrow and quite small for their sizing. So I'm wondering if you might like them, or if not, I'll take them to an op shop. So she pulls out this pair of New Balance, near new walking shoes in beige, neutral coloured, and places them down, and I slide my feet in, and it's like a Cinderella story. Perfect fit. And I said, oh, are you sure I can have these? Like, she's like, yes, absolutely. Otherwise, I was just going to give them to a charity store. And I went, wow, thank you, Lord. Because it was like I hadn't prayed for it. It was a desire in my heart. And then, voila, He provides through my comrade, my neighboring colleague at work. So that is a praise report I want to share with you. I know it sounds kind of simple, and I've got deeper ones of family members being saved, my husband being saved, and a whole bunch of others. But I just wanted to share with you the fact that God cares about the little things, and sometimes you don't even have to articulate it. You don't even have to verbalize what's going on inside your mind or your heart, because He knows. So I've shared a praise report. Let's keep the positivity going. Let's share the joy around to encourage others in their faith. Do you have a praise report? If so, get in touch right now, 8168 with the keyword REMA. It's a feel-good Friday. Or call through 0508 474 362. Tell me about your answered prayers.
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9: Hi, I'm Paul Trebilco. Aotearoa New Zealand is a great place to live, isn't it? At a rugby test, I sing our national anthem with great enthusiasm. But in 1 Peter in the New Testament, Peter addresses his readers as exiles. Believers in Jesus are not in their home country, but are citizens of another place. It means that we don't quite belong where we live. We're exiles. The Apostle Paul has the same thought when he says that our citizenship is in heaven. This explains why we as believers in Jesus sometimes want to sing a different national anthem as well as our own one. We have another citizenship. Yes, we're to well and truly engage in life here and to seek the welfare of the city where we are. But ultimately, we belong to another kingdom. We live for our God and are exiles here. I'm Paul Trebilco from the Theology Program at the University of Otago.
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0: J. King. That's all we need. I've got Jesus, the song on Rima. You're listening to The Drive Show with Kat. It's great to have your company on a Friday. Happy Friday, and sharing the feel-good feels and sharing answered prayers. So I shared just before that I was thinking in my heart how nice it would be to have some shoes. I avoided the temptation of going and buying some that I wasn't quite able to afford yet. And then God blessed me the next day with a pair of shoes that were near new that my colleague just bought and couldn't really fit properly. So that was an almost instant answer to a prayer. I didn't really pray, but it just goes to show that God cares about all the details of our lives, the things that we say and the things that we don't say. He sees it all and he loves us so much, and he's a generous, kind and forgiving father. And we just wouldn't be anywhere without the love of Jesus. And someone has got in touch to share their praise report with me, 0508-474-362. And that is Heather. Thank you so much for joining me on this Friday. What is making you feel good today?
1: My son, who we've been praying for, has a six-month-old baby, and he's just got a three-month trial for a builder's apprenticeship. And he said he's so fortunate to be with a company like that. And I said that only God and that gives the ability to work.
0: Mm. Praise the Lord. I understand that the journey for your son hasn't been that easy either.
1: No. Yeah. So, yes, he's nearly died several times over, and he's lucky to be with us. And he's turning 30 next month. In fact, we were in the same hospital when Andrew Urquhart's son, Matthew, was born. And we came across him then. So we said it was his 30th birthday the other day. Yes, I remember they were there and they were kind to us and gave us some flowers when I wasn't feeling very well.
0: Well, that's such a blessing. And so the things that you've been praying for your son, what are some of the things that you've prayed for him that you've seen come to fruition?
1: That he'd survive, that... Oh, he made me a grandma, and he's looking after his baby exactly like I tried to look after him. And when he was giving him his bottle one day, my daughter sat down next to him and held the baby's hand. But now the baby's discovering the use of his hands because he's 6 months old now. So he's learning to put things in his mouth and pull things down.
0: Nice. That's so cool. So you're celebrating not only your son sort of getting his life back on track, but also embracing fatherhood. And you get to be a grandma in the process, which I believe is going to be the most wonderful thing ever. Thank you so much for sharing that, Heather.
1: Okay, thank you.
0: What a beautiful praise report and answered prayer on a Friday. If you've got something similar, God's done something wonderful in your life recently, share the good feels right now. You can text it through 8168 with the keyword Rima, or call up like Heather did, 0508 for Rima, and tell me what God has done recently for you. Share the love. Here's Toby Mac with the song God Did It, featuring Jamie McDonald on Rima.

God Did It, Toby Mac on Rima featuring Jamie McDonald. 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And honestly, I was trying to hold back the tears just a moment ago because I was thinking there have been some prayers that haven't been answered, but there have been so many that have, including my best friend being cured from cancer and surviving that. And I've also been praying for her family to come to Christ and the good news that she's moving back to New Zealand. So I'm hoping to have more of a influence on her in terms of just encouraging her in her walk with the Lord. And then another friend of mine who got cancer a few years ago after the other friend, who has also had an incredible blessing of surviving that and going on to conceive two children, one baby on the way and currently has a toddler, when she was told that she would never be able to have kids because the chemotherapy and radiation had destroyed her fertility, and she was also later on in years. So that's a miracle as well. And then just thinking of all the family members in my life recently that we've been interceding on behalf for, my husband and I, for like the last decade, and seeing how God has softened their hearts. And I'll give you one example, and I'm not going to name the person because for their, you know, I don't want to embarrass them. But recently we visited this family member who we've been praying for a lot, and I asked them about their health, and they've got a few pain and niggles in their body, and I asked them about a specific area of pain, and they said, oh, it must be much better because you guys have been praying for this. And it was funny because the person just assumed that we'd been praying for it, and that was the reason why they were feeling better. And I just love that. I love that God is a miracle working God, and sometimes the biggest miracles in our lives are our hearts turning towards him, hardened hearts becoming soft. Like, that is actually one of the biggest miracles that I've seen. So if there are people in your life that you are praying for that you really want to see saved and you want to see God soften their hearts, keep praying. Don't stop praying, because your prayers are powerful and effective, and God is working behind the scenes. Here's Corey Asprey. We're going to get more people in this place. The song is The Father's House.

0: Corey Asprey, The Father's House on Rima. You're listening to The Drive Show with Kat. And if you love taking photos and you want to see one of your pictures in the homes of New Zealanders and beyond, then once again, you have the opportunity for your photo to be a part of the 2027 Rima Media Calendar. You can enter the calendar photo competition today. There are two categories for the first time: New Zealand landscapes or New Zealand flora and fauna. And each winning photo will receive a $50 prize voucher. As well as that, you have your photo in one of the Rima Media calendars. So very cool. Head to rima.co.nz to enter. On the way, some faith news, and I want to get your hot take on that just around the corner.
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1: Now, something caught my eye in the Faith News Bulletin, and it's talking about AI Jesus. Would you use an AI interface of Jesus? How much do you rely on AI to get scriptural references or answers to theological questions? Now, I'm very concerned about this, to be honest. You see, Christians for centuries have spoken of having a personal relationship with Jesus Christ. The personal relationship is what it's all about. And then today, for a fee, people can continue conversations with an AI version of Jesus. So there's more than one of these online. I've done a bit of digging, and you have to sign up to them. So you've either got to give your account details over and pay some kind of subscription. But I believe what they have done is they have taken all the teachings of Jesus from the Bible, poured it into AI, and used that information to base an answer on whatever potential question you could have if you were asking that particular question. But it's not Jesus, it's AI. So there are a growing number of these AI-powered Bible companions, prayer assistants, and virtual spiritual advisors now promising guidance once sought from people, pastors, mentors, scripture itself, and of course, asking the Holy Spirit to reveal things to you through the Word. So this is really challenging. It raises a lot of questions for us believers about technology, about human identity, and the role of real relationships when it comes to unpacking scripture, understanding it, and having questions about theology. Because let's just be honest, I do ask Google, where can I find a verse about XYZ? Because often I will remember the gist of a verse, but not exactly where to find it. Or I can remember that, like, the whole section of the line and even the book that it's from, but not the exact number. Now, granted, that's on me. I should probably know my Bible a lot better. And I am going to endeavor to do so. But at present, I am using Google to find what I need to find quickly. Do you do that too? What are your thoughts on this? On AI interfaces answering theological questions based on all the theological information out there in the world that's online and all the Bible books that have been uploaded to the web. What are you thinking about this? It really does make us consider, what it means to be made in God's image and what responsibility should never be handed over to a machine, right? The one problem is there's so many people out there in the world that don't know Jesus, that don't necessarily have Christian friends, but they are asking these life questions to the likes of ChatGPT. And we would hope that there's enough information out there online for God to use that medium to impact people as well. And he does. I mean, he is sovereign over everything. So why can't God use a tool like that to speak to people? But it does raise a whole lot of questions. So love to hear your thoughts on that. Do you use Google to find a scripture or to answer theological questions? And do you use ChatGPT or AI to do the same?
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7: We each tend to take our own natural gifts and abilities for granted. After all, we've lived with them all our lives. Surely they're nothing special. Surely everyone's capable of doing what I can do, and yet nothing could be further from the truth. Hi, I'm Bernie Dimet, and welcome again to Fresh. Some people are extraordinarily gifted with a gentleness and kindness that go way above and beyond. Yet in comparing themselves to some of the high-flying, upfront people around them, they think to themselves, oh, if only I could be as talented as them. Me? Sure, I try to be gentle and kind. I have to work at it because I'm more your crash-through-brick-walls, get-things-done kind of guy. Do you see how this silly comparison game plays itself out? Back when God had commanded Moses to build a tabernacle, a special tent where his presence would dwell during Israel's upcoming 40-year journey through the wilderness, this is what he said, Exodus chapter 31, verses 3 to 5. I have filled Bezalel with the Spirit of God. I have given him the skill and knowledge to do all kinds of things. He's a very good designer, and he can make things from gold, silver, and bronze. He can cut and set beautiful jewels, and he can work with wood. He can do all kinds of work. So, why only Bezalel? Why not every other Tom, Dick, and Harry? Because Bezalel is the one whom God had thus gifted, enabled, and empowered to do those special things. And let me tell you, when he fills you with his Spirit, the Holy Spirit, your boring old gifts and abilities become incredibly special, extraordinarily powerful in his hands. No one else can do what God has gifted you, enabled you, and empowered you to do. No one. That's his word, fresh for you today. Oh, how true. Now, please don't forget that I'd so love to send you your fresh devotional every day. 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

It's the Drive Show with Kat on Rima, and it's that time of the day where the question hits every household. Ever opened the fridge, stared blankly and thought, there is nothing in here. Well, this is for you, because each day on What's For Dinner, let's turn random fridge finds into something that's actually delicious. No stress, no fancy ingredients, just real life meals. And I want to say thank you to Sarah for getting in touch with the items that she is a little stuck for inspiration with. She said, I have got bacon, I've got leek, I've got some potato and some pasta, plus quarter of a block of Edam cheese. What can I make for dinner? Well, how about this? Creamy bacon, leek and potato pasta bake. Now, this is ideal if you've got like a family of four or two very hungry people. You're going to cook up the pasta, about 400 grams according to the packet instructions, usually boil for about 10 minutes. And then you're going to peel two medium potatoes and dice them and then boil them up as well at the same time. While those two pots are boiling, fry six rashers of bacon, chopped up until crispy. Add half a sliced leek. Fry that up, cook for about 5 minutes until soft. And then if you've got a clove of garlic or maybe like a little bit of onion, you can mince that in too. And then you're going to stir in, ideally half a cup of milk, and a cup of grated Edam cheese and a teaspoon of flour. You could also use Greek yogurt or cream instead of the milk, and then mix it until it starts to become creamy, and then season it with plenty of cracked black pepper and salt to taste. You're going to drain the pasta and potatoes, then stir everything together, tip the mixture into a baking dish, sprinkle over another half a cup of grated Edam, and bake at 180 degrees for 15 to 20 minutes or until golden and bubbling. And I mean, if you want to go a little bit extra special on top, you can add some pine nuts or some parsley or thyme or even a little bit of Cajun seasoning for a bit of spice on top. But you know, it's a comfort food, great for winter, simple, filling, and a guaranteed crowd pleaser. So there you go, sorting you for dinner tonight. Creamy bacon leek potato pasta bake.

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1: In this update, the government is ramping up its bird flu response with a second confirmed infection of the H5N1 strain. A single kahu or swamp harrier hawk has been found with the illness in the Wairarapa. MPI announced our first case this week in a brown skua seabird picked up at Wellington's Petone Beach. Biosecurity Minister Andrew Hoggard says bird checks will ramp up in Wairarapa. He says chickens and eggs are safe to eat and officials are working closely with industry to minimise the impact. The Department of Conservation is working through vaccinating birds from endangered native species in select populations. Rail Minister Winston Peters has reconfirmed the taxpayer contribution to the new Cook Strait ferries won't exceed $1.7 billion. He's announced Kiwi Rail has a 30-year contract to run the two rail-enabled vessels arriving in 2029, with a review after a decade. Peter says ports will get a reasonable return on their investment into new infrastructure.
2: This is no gift. In exchange for being the operator, Kiwi Rail will pay commercially priced port fees.
1: Fuel prices had been falling before the recent reboot of hostilities around Iran. StatsNZ data shows prices dropped in May and June. Business reporter Michael Sergel has the numbers.
3: Petrol prices last month averaged 5.2% down on the month before, but remained 23.6% dearer than the year before. Average diesel prices fell 12.2% month on month, but still set 57.1% higher year on year. Global oil prices have now started rising since bombs began falling again, flowing through to prices at the pump.
1: Donald Trump's claiming the US electoral system is vulnerable and subject to more interference. He's delivered a speech accusing China of meddling in his 2020 loss and shady deep state officials covered it up. The president's released a number of documents claiming that proof, although US intelligence assured with high confidence that wasn't the case in 2021. Trump claims the public has also been misled about the integrity of its voting systems.
4: At a minimum, Russia, China, Iran, North Korea, as well as non-state groups, have the capability to compromise US election infrastructure.
1: Auckland's gearing up for a blockbuster weekend of sport. About 85,000 fans are expected to fill stadiums, watching the Warriors, All Blacks and world-famous Harlem Globetrotters. It's one of the biggest weekends of the year. Tātaki, Auckland Chief Executive Nick Hill, says such events liven up the city.
5: It really does help, and I think Auckland has proven that it's good at this, and, you know, we're getting our mojo back.
1: 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The Australian company has told Kiwi customers they can't make new

0: in the Aussie Big Bash League. That is news and sport. I'm Raylene Ramsey.
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2: Rima Weather.
3: Paul Marnier, good evening. Let's take a look at the short forecast for the country for Northland to Manawatu, including Coromandel and the Central High Country. Cloudy areas with isolated light showers. Bay of Plenty, Gisborne to Wairarapa, also Wellington and Hauruwhenua, the Kapiti Coast. Mainly fine apart from areas of morning cloud in the Bay of Plenty and areas of frost in sheltered places tomorrow. Buller and grey, mostly cloudy with a few showers from the afternoon. Showers increasing towards tomorrow evening. Westland and Fiordland, you are looking at showers as well about Fiordland, spreading elsewhere tomorrow with some heavy from tomorrow afternoon. Nelson, Marlborough, Canterbury and Otago, except Clutha, mainly fine with some morning frosts. Scattered rain developing about Otago late tomorrow afternoon and evening. And for Southland and Clutha, a few showers, mainly about the south coast, turning to rain tomorrow afternoon and spreading elsewhere with possibly heavy falls.
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3: 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Almost 7 minutes past five on your Friday evening, and it's great to have your company. Thank you so much for tuning in. Now, I've been talking off air with a special guest in studio who's going to join me in the next half hour about FIFA and how I've been following the World Cup, and it's been very exciting. I can't believe I have to wait the whole weekend until Monday morning to watch the final. But the good news is there's lots of rugby games on in the weekend, so that will be fun as well. I hope you have got a wonderful weekend planned, whatever you're up to. Enjoy it. Make the most of it. Coming up this hour, got lots of fun things in store, including a corridor with my very special guest. Also on the way, a Bible Society verse of the day, unpacking that, and a hot take from nutritionist Jennifer Bowden on how to encourage your kids to eat healthy when maybe all they want to eat is meat and potatoes. We'll talk about that over the next hour, but in the meantime, here's Kane with Living Water on Rima.

0: Singing in the Dark by Tasha Layton on Rima. You're listening to The Drive Show with Kat. And very soon, I will have a special guest in studio, Oscar Ironside, who's an emerging New Zealand singer-songwriter. He is one of the finalists for the People's Choice Emerging Artist of the Year 2026. So looking forward to hearing his thoughts on that and what he's up to musically very soon. But right now, it's time for your Bible Society verse of the day. And today, we're looking in the book of John, chapter 8, verse 32. And you will know the truth, and the truth will set you free. Now, this is Jesus speaking to a crowd of people who claimed to believe in him, but were still struggling to grasp his true identity. And just before this verse, Jesus is basically talking about the condition for freedom, remaining faithful to his teachings. He said, "You are truly my disciples," and it's all about him. He is the cornerstone. He is the stumbling block. He is the only way through. And we live in a world and an era that tells us that freedom means doing whatever we want, whenever we want, without rules. But Jesus redefines this. He makes it very clear that there's only one way to freedom, and that's through him. Real freedom isn't the absence of boundaries. It's alignment with truth, with God's word. And when we believe his word and we rely on that, our lives are shaped accordingly and we produce good fruit. But when we believe the lies of the world, that our worth comes from performance, that sin won't hurt us, that we can do whatever we want and there's no repercussions to anybody else, we actually build our own spiritual cages where we can feel that sense of condemnation that keeps us trapped. So let's be encouraged today to focus on his teachings and his word and truly be his disciple, because when we know his truth, we will be free.
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8: Have you ever wondered how dancers can spin in one place without going off balance? Dancers have learned the power of spotting. They keep their eyes fixed on one spot for as long as their turning body will allow. Then quick as a flash, they whip their head around and refocus on that same spot. In the Bible, the book of Hebrews talks about the Christian walk as being like a long-distance race. So how can we walk this race without things going off balance, without venturing off the right course? We're encouraged to keep our eyes on Jesus, who both began and finished this race we're in. Study how he did it, because he never lost sight of where he was headed. He could put up with anything, the cross, shame, whatever, and now he's in the place of honour alongside God. When you find yourself flagging in your faith, go over that story again. It'll shoot adrenaline into your soul. Just like dancers spot with their eyes to keep their bodies in alignment, we need to walk our Christian walk and spot with our eyes by fixing them on Jesus. For more, go to fionacaris.com.
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0: for me.
1: It is Rima. That was Hayley Jones with Thankful on The Drive Show with Kat. It's great to have your company. And I'm super excited to welcome to the studio someone who is a finalist in the 2026 People's Choice Emerging Artist of the Year nominations category, Oscar Ironside, who is an emerging New Zealand singer-songwriter, guitarist and worship musician, who I also found out has studied, well, he is doing audio engineering as well for his church. So thank you so much for joining me, Oscar. It's great to have you in, and congratulations.
2: Hey, Kat, thank you so much for having me. It's good to be here.
1: And with all of that in the mix, you're also studying data science. So what's that all about?
2: Yeah, so I always get this reaction, hey, because it's like two very different worlds, but my brain works both ways. I'm very academic and I love my maths and my physics and computer science, and I feel like that's the way the future's heading. So I've always been keen to do a degree in data science and head down that route, but I've always needed my creative outlets too, and that's where music lives for me. So yeah, I need both.
1: Great. Well, you may recognize this tune. He gave me hope for a living. Beautiful, fresh tune right there. So let's dive straight in with the inspiration behind this song. I mean, how do you fit music in with everything else that you've got going on, working for church, studying data science, and then making a song like this? How did it all come to be?
2: Evenings. Most evenings I'll have about an hour's time where I'll sit down at my desk and I've got my studio monitors handy and I'll open up an Ableton session and I'll just sort of noodle around with ideas similar to what you were saying before, how you do the same. And I think a lot of people who are into audio producing can relate to this. We just love to mess around with random ideas that we get throughout the day, and Hope for a Living was just one of those ideas that just happened to carry on and go through to the completion line.
1: Yeah, and you managed to finish it though, which is the astounding part. Like, how did you manage to finish the project? Because you know what they say, art is never finished, just merely abandoned.
2: Yeah, no, that's so true. And I've got countless unfinished projects. But Hope for a Living, a big part of it is simply because of how simple musically it is. Mm. I mean, there's this one sort of Rhodesy piano sound in the background that does the exact same thing the whole way through. That's like the backbone. All the drums are very, very simple and there's just not many elements going on. So a big part of what made it easy to complete was how easy it was to produce. And also, I'm very passionate about the topic that I was writing on at the time. So that drove me through to finishing it.
1: Yeah, well, let's talk about the heart behind it. I mean, where is your head at with everything? I mean, this world is a crazy world that we live in. Mm-hmm. What makes you think that it's important to get that message out there?
2: Yeah, that's an awesome question. And I was so passionate about it at the time, and I still am. The whole idea that hope is not just for eternity. As a Christian, the hope that we have in Christ is for today. And in Christ, we have favor. And I think that so many Christians, they read about the peace that we have, that God is the, you know, Jesus is the Prince of Peace. And the thing is, not many Christians actually live it. And there's this divide between, in my own life, the promises that I was reading about and how I was actually feeling. And my own mental health at the time was very poor, and I just felt really anxious and really insecure. And my sense of self-assuredness was just pretty poor. And it was when I took the word really seriously and I found the promises that were in the Bible that says, do not worry about anything, and that your identity is firm in Christ when you're submitting your will to His, and you take on, you know, Christ's heart for your own, and in that, that's where I found hope. That's where I found true peace. And it was such a beautiful place, a place of so much joy and so much hope, that I wanted to proclaim that message and tell the world that hope is for the living.
1: Yeah, amen to that. I love that. And you're right. It's one thing to read it and head understand it, but it's another thing to hold that in your heart and live it out. So let's talk about this nomination. Very exciting stuff.
2: Yeah.
1: So you have been nominated and you are a finalist in the 2026 People's Choice Emerging Artist of the Year, and people can vote for you at rima.co.nz. How does that make you feel?
2: Oh, it's wild. Like, it's one of those things, hey, like music for me, especially because it was always like a side hobby. I didn't see it coming. So it was an awesome surprise to hear that people are connecting with the song, that people like it. It's catchy. And I just, the best part for me is that people are hearing the message of hope. I'm just, yeah, it's an amazing feeling knowing that people actually enjoy the song. And it's a massive encouragement to me in my journey with music. And it just makes me want to create more.
1: Excellent. Well, let's talk about that. What's next? Do you have a song coming out soon? Anything in the pipeline?
2: I've got a few songs on the way, yep. And the thing is, I never know which ones are going to be finished. So I'm sure by the end of the year, I'll have another song out on Spotify. So
1: Excellent. Stay
2: tuned.
1: Okay, so people can follow what you're up to on Spotify, Oscar Ironside.
2: That's right.
1: And you can vote for him in the category of Emerging Artist of the Year, the People's Choice 2026. And you can do so on our website at rema.co.nz. Thank you so much, Oscar Ironside.
2: Thank you.

0: That was Sophia Speedy with Troubled Seas on Rima, another one of our incredible artists that is in the finalist list for Emerging Artist of the Year. So you can vote for Sophia as well, alongside Oscar Ironside, Mon Jenny, Thursday Collective, Lily Lynn Scott, and of course Sophia Speedy, online at rima.co.nz. You can also vote for Artist of the Year with Joshua McGregor in the running, Lapani, Marley Solar, Omega Levine and Beck Nelson making the finals. And it's a real great opportunity to celebrate excellence in Christian music. So who do you want to honour as your favourite New Zealand artist? 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Remember, voting closes the 31st of July, so get voting at rima.co.nz now. Just around the corner, I'll be catching up with Jennifer Bowden, who is a nutritionist and writer for the New Zealand Listener, to get her hot take on how to get kids to eat healthier, but not by forcing them to finish everything on their plate.
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16: Today we're starting with one of the most uplifting verses in the whole New Testament. It's a verse that reminds us where Christian hope truly comes from.
17: Praise be to the God and Father of our Lord Jesus Christ. In his mercy, he has given us new birth into a living hope through the resurrection of Jesus Christ from the dead.
16: That's 1 Peter chapter 1, verse 3 from the New International Version. St. Peter says we've been given new birth into a living hope. Not a vague hope. Not a wishful hope. Not a cross your fingers and hope for the best kind of hope. A living hope. Something solid, something grounded, something that can carry us through the hardest seasons of life. I was reminded of this when I came across a reflection from Admiral William H. McCraven, a retired US Navy SEAL. He shares what he learned during SEAL training, particularly about the importance of hope. He says that hope is the most powerful force in the universe. And he describes how even in the most grueling moments of training, one person choosing to show hope could lift the spirits of everyone around them McRaven talks about standing neck deep in cold mud, exhausted and discouraged. And he says that in moments like that, all it takes is one person to make a difference. One person who chooses to sing. One person who chooses to smile. One person who chooses to believe that tomorrow can be better than today. That spark of hope can change the atmosphere. I think he's right. Hope is powerful. But it also matters what we place our hope in. Some hopes are fragile. Some hopes are unrealistic. Some hopes are built on things that cannot carry the weight of our expectations. Christian hope is different. It's not based on our circumstances. It's not based on our feelings. It's not based on wishful thinking. It's based on the resurrection of Jesus Christ. That's why St. Peter calls it a living hope. Jesus is alive, and because he's alive, our hope is alive. It doesn't fade. It doesn't collapse under pressure. It doesn't disappear when life gets hard. It's anchored in something unshakable. So yes, hope is powerful. But Christian hope is powerful and reliable. It's hope which doesn't disappoint. It's hope which can carry us through the muddiest, coldest, hardest seasons of life. And today, whatever you're facing, you can hang on to that hope. It's a hope grounded in the risen Christ. It's a hope that holds.
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0: It's the Drive Show with Kat on Rima, and a reminder to vote for your favourite artists for the People's Choice Awards 2026. You can vote at rima.co.nz, and it was cool catching up with Oscar Ironside, one of the finalists for the Emerging Artist of the Year Award, and here is his track, Hope for a Living.

0: And it's The Drive Show with Kat on Rima. And getting kids to eat their veggies can sometimes feel like a full-time job. Many of us grew up hearing, finish everything on your plate. It's going to waste. There are kids that are starving. But nutrition experts are now saying that that approach could actually do more harm than good. So how do we help children build a healthy relationship with food without turning mealtimes into a battle and then missing out on essential nutrients? So joining us today is registered nutritionist and columnist for the New Zealand Listener, Jennifer Bowden, who's here to share practical tips for helping raise confident, healthy eaters. Kia ora, Jennifer. Thank you for joining me.
1: Kia ora, Kat. Thanks for having me.
0: Okay, so this is a tough one because I've got one child that happily eats any kind of coloured food and the other one who is like a meat and potatoes kind of girl. So how do we tackle this? What are your first tips straight out the gate?
1: Oh, gosh, I'm with you, Kat. I've got exactly the same thing. I've got one child that will eat anything and the other one who's like a beige food kid that also eats carrot sticks and that's about it. Yeah. Carrot sticks is as far as we've got. So I think the first thing to remember in your mind is that we, with all things, like all things with parenting, we're in it for the long haul. Mm. So this is not so much about what do they eat tonight, what do they eat today, and feeling like a failure as a parent because they didn't eat any vegetables today. What we're looking to do is create a healthy relationship with food and eating, and hopefully by the time they leave home, we've developed that healthy relationship and they're enjoying healthy eating. So yeah, first take the pressure off yourself for what you're achieving today because it really doesn't matter in the wider scheme of things.
0: That's great. I mean, I have to confess, I was raised with a finish everything on your plate. That was like the ultimate goal, even if you felt like a stuffed turkey when you finished. And I don't think that did me any good because these days I don't feel satisfied after a meal unless I feel that full feeling. And I know that that's not a good thing.
1: Yeah, I was the generation as well where the parents were, you know, all about the starving children in Africa, which granted, you know, is an issue, but me overeating is not helping the starving children in Africa at all. So one of the things nutritionists that generally look to for guidance when it comes to with eating with kids is a model that was set up by an American dietitian called Alan Satter, and it's called the division of responsibility. So what it gives us clear guidelines on what the children are responsible for making decisions on and what the parents are responsible for making decisions on when it comes to food. And what she has said is that, and we found works, is that parents take the leadership with what foods are on offered, when, what time of day, you know, they're eaten and where that feeding happens. So obviously you can decide, no, you're not eating your dinner in your bedroom, you're eating it at the table, we're having dinner at 6 o'clock, not 9 p.m. and these are the five foods that are on offer for dinner. But then the child is allowed to determine how much they eat and which of those various foods that you provide that they are going to eat. So we give them that autonomy for them to learn to decide how much am I going to eat. So encouraging them to finish a plate is obviously isn't in line with that because we are trying to encourage them to listen, like you said, to your own hunger and fullness cues and for them to go, actually, I'm starting to head towards full. I've still got food on my plate, but actually now I'm full. I don't have to eat it. That's what we want them to develop, that skill.
0: Yeah, and also to encourage curiosity, I think, because I think you want them to, hey, give them the option to try this green coloured thing or this purple vegetable or whatever you've got that's different. Encourage them to try it, but then obviously not feeling like a failure if they don't want to try it or even finish that pile of items that you put on their plate.
1: Yeah, exactly. Giving them the options, letting them try, and often trying those things not necessarily at a dinner time when they're most tired. They come home from a day school or whether it's kindergarten or whatever and they're really tired and then trying to put foods in front of them that are strange and unusual. They may not be in the best frame of mind to do it. So it might be something you maybe try at a lunchtime in the weekend when things are more relaxed or, you know, there's lots of things like getting them involved in the preparation of the foods. Some people fantastic. They get their kids involved in the growing of fruits and, you know, vegetables so that the children have seen it right through the life cycle and they're more engaged in trying it. But the thing is not pressuring them because when we pressure them, it just inevitably ends up backfiring. And pressure obviously includes things like food bribes, the old, you can have ice cream if you just have a bit of your green vegetables. There's pretty clear research showing that when we do that, it actually leads to an unhealthy relationship because they just associate those sweet foods as reward or prize foods and the eating of vegetables as a chore. And that's not a pattern we want to set up because, it does all sorts of things. It encourages kind of emotional eating patterns and those types of things that we don't want to develop.
0: And just quickly, if you are concerned that your kid is not getting enough nutrients, they might be malnourished, what's something that might indicate that?
1: I think if they have a very limited repertoire of food, so if you truly are just no fruit, no vegetables, or limited in dairy, there's entire food groups that are completely missing, then it may be worthwhile having making an appointment with a registered dietitian or registered nutritionist to talk to them about it and see whether they have some ideas or whether there is actually a problem or not.
0: Well, thank you so much for helping me scratch the surface with this problem, which I think is very relatable for parents around the country, how to get your kids to eat healthily. And of course, if people would like to check out your articles and find out more from what you've been doing and working on, they can head to thelistener.co.nz. Is that correct?
1: Yes, that's right. Yeah.
0: Thanks so much. Jennifer Bowden joining me today to talk about teaching kids healthy eating.
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You're listening to The Drive Show with Kat. And if you love the word for today, our daily devotional that goes out, it's broadcast and it's online and it's emailed out free of charge and it's been a blessing to you, then it is the annual appeal for it. So if it's been a blessing to you and you would like to donate towards it to keep it going, you can do so by going to rema.co.nz and clicking on the Word for Today banner. You can also find right there today's edition as well and read it or listen to it. But we know that many people are being encouraged by this, and it's so cool that it goes out in print as well and gets sent into people's letterboxes too. Well, that is pretty much it from me. It has been a pleasure to be with you tonight. Before I close out the show and hand over to Andrew Urquhart, I do want to close in prayer. And I've seen this prayer request come through and it says, please keep my sister-in-law in your prayers as she undergoes abdominal surgery. We ask for God's loving presence to surround her, his peace to calm her heart, and his healing hands to guide the surgeons. Praying for a successful operation and a full speedy recovery, and for God's comfort over her and her family's life. So yes, would love to lift up Kay's sister in prayer. Father God, we lift her up and we do ask for healing hands, for amazing delivery in the surgery. The surgeons would be guided by you. We ask for a successful operation, a full speedy recovery, and your comfort and peace over everybody involved. And we also lift up those right now who are about to undergo surgery, and we include them in this prayer and pray for your blessing and favor over the operations. In Jesus' name we pray. Amen. Well, thank you for your company. I'll catch you on Monday from 2 p.m. and also on the weekend show from 8 a.m. on Sunday to 12 p.m. But in the meantime, enjoy this song from For King and Country. This is Unsung Hero, Ka Kite Anō.

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1: In this update, the biosecurity minister says a hawk that's tested positive for bird flu was initially brought in suffering a head injury. The kahu, or swamp harrier hawk, was found near Carterton in the Wairarapa and is New Zealand's second confirmed case. Andrew Hoggard says the kahu was taken to Massey University Wild Base Hospital, where tests showed it had the H5N1 flu strain. It was euthanised for the injury. Hoggard says there are more cases likely.
2: This is the point of the testing, of making sure we're doing the tests and getting the public reports in so we can actually build up a picture.
1: The Disability Rights Commissioner says punishments proposed in a new law are far too harsh. Under the bill allowing police move-on orders, rough sleepers, beggars and people acting disorderly could be fined $2,000 or thrown behind bars for 3 months for refusing to leave. The Justice Committee has been hearing feedback on the proposed bill today. Commissioner Prudence Walker says a jail sentence is excessive for the harm caused.
3: Sentences of imprisonment should be reserved for serious offending given the significant infringement on human rights that imprisonment has.
1: Winston Peters says common sense prevails on decisions for our new Cook Strait ferries arriving in 2029. The government's announced their names will be Coupe and Cook. The Minister for Rail says they'll stay publicly owned and had this message for Kiwi Rail.
4: Do not what dazzles, but trust the experts, not the yes men. Trust the experts who are women as well, just in case you got some idea that I've mischaracterised that.
1: The Trade Minister says our Singapore fuel agreement kicking in today could spur talks with other countries. The landmark deal's been ratified, promising reciprocal food for fuel in times of trade disruption. Todd McClay says as Middle East conflicts escalate, the agreement helps ensure essential supplies continue to flow. He says other nations have expressed interest.
5: As long as it's a like-minded country, happy to respect the rules and honour the level of commitment that is included in this agreement, New Zealand, and I'm sure Singapore, would be open to those conversations.
1: The Privacy Commission is highlighting a growing problem in workplaces. Michael Webster says 25% of reported privacy breaches now relate to employees snooping on clients' personal information. He believes it's hugely underreported and could be even higher. Webster says a common example is workers looking up customers' details and saving them for their own purposes, which is never okay.
6: There is only one reason that information is being collected, and that's for the store's business purposes. It's not for personal purposes.
1: In sport, the New All Blacks captain says his team are walking towards the challenge of defending Fortress Eden Park against the mighty Irish. It's the biggest test of Adi Savia's reign, with the unbeaten record at the Sandringham venue since 1994 going on the line. Savia says Ireland will be up for it.
7: They would be hungry to be the first team to come here and win, and I know for them they've got a quality bunch of men and players, and they want to come out here and get a win. So same as us.
1: Former Black Caps captain Stephen Fleming says he would 100% give coaching England's Test cricket team some consideration should he get a phone call to take over from Brendan McCullum. Luke Ronchi is stepping down from his role as Black Caps batting coach after 6 years. That is News and Sport. I'm Raylene Ramsey.
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10: Kia ora, good evening. Taking a look at the weather forecast for all of New Zealand overnight, tonight and all of tomorrow as we head towards another weekend. Firstly, Northland to Manawatu, including Coromandel and the Central High Country, some cloudy areas but also isolated light showers. For the rest of the North Island, which is the Bay of Plenty, Gisborne to Wairarapa, also Wellington and Horowhenua to Kapiti Coast, mainly fine, clear overnight. Some areas of morning cloud for the Bay of Plenty and areas of frost in sheltered places tomorrow. Now the South Island, firstly Buller and Grey, mostly cloudy with a few showers from the afternoon. Those showers increasing towards tomorrow evening. For Westland and Fiordland, showers about Fiordland spreading elsewhere tomorrow. Some

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1: And that's quite the fruit salad of grace, isn't it? From James chapter 3 and verse 17. Just coming up on 6 past 6 on Remo.
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1: Kia ora te whanau, pō marie, no mai haere mai, piki mai, kāke mai. 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Welcome along to Thoughts and Comments Evening Edition on this Friday evening. A big thanks once again to Kat McCormick. Excellent way to spend a Friday afternoon, the drive show with Kat. She will be back, she's got a weekend show, but we'll be back, of course, Monday afternoon here on Rema. Big week next week on Rema. Stay tuned for details, as they say. Also, stay tuned. Going to be replaying some of the recent conversations I've had on the Thoughts and Comments show. Maybe you missed them when they originally went air. Our opportunity on a Friday evening to revisit some of those. As always, love to get your thoughts, comments and feedback. 8168 for the number to text. Start your message with the first word comments. Make it

apart from hardening like stone. Show me through the pain, there's reason still to pray, so I can sing.

That is Mercy Me, Odd Rima, and a song called Make It Well. It is just on 11 minutes after 6 o'clock. Andrew Urquhart with you. Evening.

0: Mission one more time before the weekend, and hey, perhaps no surprises, talking politics as we wrap up the week. What a week it's been politically, actually. Some changes in the polls, some big announcements. I'm going to be looking at all of that, and hey, as is my habit on a Friday with Evening Edition, we look at some of the interviews that you may have missed during the week, some that you may not have had an opportunity to listen to when they went live to air a little bit later on. That includes a conversation I had with Marion Spurdle from the Maxim Institute, her analysis of the report on euthanasia within New Zealand, and certainly a positive response from ACT leader David Seymour saying, hey, look, this shows that it's working and it's a good thing. And hey, I know that you may have a different opinion than that. That's what the program's all about. 8168 is the number to text. Start your message with the first word, comments. In terms of opinions, we'll also be looking at poll results with some of the information that has come through about if there was an election held today, who's likely to get across the line. Conversation with Bryce Edwards on that topic coming up in just a moment. And, of course, a big announcement of the week. The announcement that Paul Henry running for the ACT Party. That's certainly livened things up a little bit. Tash McGill with her take on shock jock politics. Looking forward to replaying part of that conversation coming up a little bit later this hour.
1: You get the idea that a book is pretty good when it's turned into a movie, right? Well, this week on A Very Tall Man, the podcast, the author of one of those joins me for a chat. The chances are you'll have either seen the movie or read the book. In fact, I wouldn't be surprised if you've got a copy. The book turned his life around, and the book is The Case for Christ. The author's name, Lee Strobel. And since then, he's written a few more books, and 18 million of us have read them. I wanted to chat with Lee because his next book covers a subject that some of us will love and yell, "Amen, preacher, brother," while others might not get so excited. The new book is all about angels and demons, with no mention of Tom Hanks, but mentions of near-death experiences. It's about seeing the supernatural. Can't wait to chat with him. Lee Strobel this week on A Very Tall Man, the podcast.
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0: There is Tyrion on Rima God is for me. It is just after 6:15. As I mentioned beforehand, we are going to be talking quite a lot about politics on this program. We might even rename it Thoughts on Politics. We'll see how we go. Yes, it is an election year, and wanting to encourage you to engage in the democratic process, not, of course, telling you who to vote for, but making you aware of what some of the issues are that may affect your political decision. And it's likely, perhaps, that up to 50% of the population may change their minds between now and election day. That's, a recent report came out on that. Speaking of recent reports, a regular contributor to the show is Dr. Bryce Edwards, political commentator and director of the Democracy Project. When I chatted with Bryce earlier in the week, we talked about a range of topics, in particular, this excerpt we're about to hear, looking at the latest poll results.
1: This latest poll that came out on RNZ earlier this week had Labor on 34%, and they were down a bit. National on 29%, they were down as well. And so there was also a Taxpayers Courier poll out last, I think, Friday, mm-hmm. Or maybe Thursday, and it also showed similar results. I think it was Labour 32, National 30. And so neither major party is really dominating. And they are, the minor parties are really where this election's at. And we're seeing New Zealand First all really being the most interesting thing about the parliamentary parties in this election campaign. So they are on 12% in this latest poll. Greens about 10 and ACT about 8. And so the other really interesting one, of course, is the Opportunity Party.
0: Yep.
1: And so in this latest RNZ poll, they are on 4.7%, which, you know, is very close to that 5% threshold. And what we often have is something that political scientists call a bandwagon effect, whereby voters can see that a party is doing well, or, you know, has momentum, and they jump on that bandwagon. And that's maybe what we'll see with Opportunity, that people will feel that the party is a bit more interesting, and it won't be a wasted vote because they'll get over 5%.
0: It certainly is interesting, but hey, 3.5 months away from the election, that's still a very long time. Is there a point where we can say, hey, if things are going to be different than the polls at the moment, particularly for the larger parties, something needs to be changed. There needs to be a disruptor for this not to be tracking towards an inevitable election night outcome. Is there a point where you can go, where you can pretty much lock this in because we're this close to the election, or is it always up for grabs even in the last few weeks?
1: Oh, look, the numbers haven't really shifted around much over the last couple of years. Mm-hmm. The polls aren't that volatile. As you get closer to the election campaign, you get a lot of people that start paying attention to politics that don't normally.
0: Yep.
1: And that can be the big shift. Events happen in politics, of course, that come out of nowhere. But politicians will do their best to avoid all those surprises. Mm. I don't know. I think it's just going to carry on as it is. And at the moment, most polls are showing that the coalition government would be returned.
0: Yep.
1: Not by much, but be returned. But under MMP, if you just get a few shifts in those numbers, it can shift. The Herald does an interesting poll of polls where they aggregate all the different polls and then do some calculations mm-hmm. on what those polls actually are forecasting. The latest Herald poll of polls says there's a 63% chance of the coalition government being returned in its same form, and only an 8% chance, I think it is, of a Labour Greens Te Pāti Māori government forming.
0: Yep.
1: So going on those metrics, it is looking like this election is going to be a business as usual one. But yes, events happen, things change.
0: Exactly. And hey, a few years back, of course, with the change of leadership for Labour and the Jacinda mania that followed, there was certainly a significant turnaround in the polls just by one particular personality capturing the attention and the imagination of everybody. I mean, Top is an interesting one, and you and I have discussed this beforehand. There may not be much difference between the current polls and now, but 4.9 and 5.1 could be a game changer, particularly if, as indicated, Top is less left of centre and more likely to form a coalition on the left.
1: Oh, absolutely. And there's going to be a bit of unpredictability there because Opportunity, isn't saying which way they will go. They are open to going with either side. They say that they'll first negotiate with whatever party's largest, which presumably at this stage is looking like Labour.
0: Yeah.
1: That's only really if they had the, ability, the balance of power, if you like.
0: Yeah.
1: It's anyone's guess where they're most likely to go. Mm. As we've discussed before, their policies do seem a bit more Labour Green orientated.
0: Yep. Yeah, and certainly the people on their list tend to be from that part of the political spectrum. But hey, maybe there's more than one kingmaker in the mix, which may make it very interesting. Also wanting to get your thoughts on ACT's dropping polling numbers. Yes, Labour and National have dropped as well, but ACT as a minor party, one which is in government, I mean, David Seymour still acting Prime Minister, this week certainly, and yet for whatever reason not getting the headlines, not getting the oxygen, not getting the poll nudge.
1: So traditionally, the minor parties and MMP coalition governments do tend to have problems keeping their poll numbers up. It's very unusual for a minor party to go into coalition and actually increase their support at the next election. Yeah. I think it's only happened about once. And so what we're seeing with New Zealand First is, kind of the situation. Yeah. And I think Winston Peters is really campaigning almost as an opposition politician at the moment. And he's kind of grabbing some of the vote that I think ACT would normally be aiming at. And Seymour, I think, is very much stuck in trying to be a sort of statesperson, trying to be a deputy prime minister and not being able to campaign. So, it's a problem, and they're looking for ways out of that, I think.
0: That is Dr. Bryce Edwards, the ACT Party, looking for ways out of the dilemma of not getting enough traction, of having some disappointing poll results. The answer to that question, turns out, is Paul Henry. Who knew? Well, it has been an interesting week with the announcement of Paul Henry as an ACT Party candidate. Coming up in just a moment, my conversation with Tash McGill about shock jock politics. That's after this from We the Kingdom.

0: Handing to Higher Ground, that is We the Kingdom, latest song from them called Glory. Glory, it is just coming up on 6:30. Evening edition of Thoughts and Comments with me, Andrew Urquhart. I hope your Friday evening's going well and you've got some good plans for the weekend. Well, some commentators are saying that our politics just got more interesting with the announcement of Paul Henry standing for the ACT Party. I chatted with Tash McGill on this topic earlier in the week, and she started off by basically saying, I told you so.
1: Did I not tell you that as we got closer to the election that things were going to get interesting and quirky and there'd be plenty to talk about? I believe I did.
0: Yes, you did. You've you've called it quite well. I thought it would be quite nice, actually, for Michael Laws and Paul Henry, I don't know, to have at least an arm wrestle or a game of rock, paper, scissors, if not a full cage match. Actually, head-to-head. Well, I think sparring vocally would be more of their forte than actually trading blows.
1: Look, Battle of the Broadcasters, I am here for it. But there is something really, I think, I mean, it's very, for starters, it's very clever for ACT to come out of the, to come out so quickly and so early with such a high-profile candidate. I mean, obviously, the retirement, early retirement resignation of Brooke Van Velden is, it was always going to be detrimental for them. You know, she'd held quite an important Auckland role in terms of face, but also in her role. But what's so screamingly wild is that, you know, if we talk about politics, one of the things that people need is a thick skin. And I have a little bit of a maybe a psychology theory, a sociology sort of a theory, that that's one of the reasons why broadcasters so often make this leap into public service, because they spend years, as Paul Henry has, sitting on couches in front of microphones and in front of cameras, essentially digesting, processing, and repeating back what segments of the population are thinking and feeling.
0: Yes.
1: And then frequently, Paul Henry was often, you know, the first to tell us what he would do differently in that situation. So he's been a political animal from the get-go.
0: Yes.
1: He's got a thick skin. We know that because anybody who can stand up at a press conference and announce themselves as being an extraordinarily good-looking bloke, you know, has a little joie de vivre, a little confidence.
0: Yeah.
1: And that's actually quite necessary because, and there was a fascinating parallel in this week's announcement. So obviously, David Seymour, currently acting Prime Minister, his morning media round, the feedback was, you know, that's usually what Chris Luxon does, any Prime Minister does it, and his Monday morning media round, the feedback was he was articulate, he was well spoken, he's still a little dull. That's what people had to say.
0: Oh.
1: Well, next thing you know, Tuesday comes around, bam, the ACT Party is no longer dull. The ACT Party is going to be noisy, they're going to be contentious, they're going to be putting, I think, some energy and some drive and some momentum into a group of people who I think are going to see in Paul Henry the same kind of energy and the same kind of bluster that really appeals to that to a particular generation that may have felt a little disenfranchised from our current political leaders. So a smart move from ACT. But if we step back just a little bit, you know, the reason why I think maybe there's a correlation between the thick skin of broadcasters, and you'll see where I'm going here in a minute, Andrew, should you ever consider a redirection, the thick skin of broadcasters, because Paul Henry, actually, it's not his first foray into politics.
0: No.
1: Much has already been mentioned of the fact that he once lost in the Wairarapa running for National. But he joins a swag of former broadcasters. There's Michael Laws, as you mentioned. There's also Pam Corkery, who was a very well-known broadcasting personality. And look, let's not forget, you know, New Zealand's own, what did they used to call him? He's the voice of chocolate, the voice of hot chocolate.
0: Oh, Jason Keeler.
1: He went and did a stint here or there. There are a number of people actually who have got, whether it's student radio or, you know, the odd drop of hosting TV, or any from Te Pāti Māori. You know, she also has been a former broadcaster.
0: Yep.
1: So I think there is a real correlation, and it comes down to communication. So I think in this election, where perhaps there's going to be a tendency for people to waffle on a bit and perhaps not quite land the point, or at least not land it in a compelling and charismatic way, insert a broadcaster like Paul Henry, who, again, you know, and he's very clearly who he is.
0: Yeah.
1: You know that he's not in it to represent an electorate or to be answering, you know, Mara and Para on the phone because they've got a complaint about, you know, what's happening in their local neighbourhood. No, he wants to make some big change. He's a big impact player off the bench, so he says, and come election day, we'll actually see how that rolls out.
0: I mean,
1: communication at the forefront.
0: You say thick skin, but also I think cast iron ego, or perhaps overinflated ego. That's true of broadcasters and politicians. And perhaps in terms of media training, having a media background is more useful than, I don't know, former CEO, if you're wanting to grab attentions and grab attention and also communicate your points clearly and in an imaginative way. What do you think the play is on this one? Because, as you say, Brooke Van Velden has stepped down. Can you see Paul Henry running a campaign in her local electorate, or is he more of a list guy rather than, as you say, helping out this constituents at a local level guy?
1: No, he's 100% a list guy. So he's going to be in there to be sitting somewhere in the top five or six, I would imagine. Maybe seven or eight at a push. And so he'll be in there rummaging around, and he'll be looking for essentially as much power and as much sway as he can possibly grab hold of. So whether that's, you know, simply in the ACT kitchen cabinet or in a ministerial position. Because as he said in multiple interviews, he just wants to make the biggest difference that he can. Remains to be seen whether that difference is, you know, good, bad, or otherwise.
0: Exactly. And we all get to have a say on this one, but Paul Henry won't be shy on giving his opinion as well. He's already batted away the idea of leadership. I don't think he's got the patience or the attention span for that. But what about deputy leadership? And as you say, certainly it could be a spokesperson or even a cabinet member in a future coalition government.
1: Yeah, I think absolutely. I mean, it's strengthening ACT's position, because if nothing else, it's a solid rallying point for people who don't do much more than reading headlines and the odd quote. And that's why it's a smart move from ACT to give their voters and perhaps people who were sitting on the fringe, perhaps tempted to move more towards the Opportunity Party. It's a really good move from them to land this, announce it quickly, and dominate a lot of airtime early in the election. The last couple of weeks have definitely been about the growth of the Opportunity Party, and I don't know if you've noticed, but they're coming up more and more in those what might a potential coalition look like, because people are starting to take them seriously off the basis of those first poll numbers. You know, we talked about it.
0: And so
1: a smart move for ACT to kind of get in, take back a little bit of the oxygen, and start reimagining for the public what a right-centre coalition might look like.
0: And it's Tash McGill, her thoughts on Paul Henry standing for the ACT Party. And hey, is it going to make a difference? Okay, you get a little bit more media headlines. I think I described it as saying, well, Paul Henry is for the ACT Party what Shane Jones is for New Zealand First, allowing the leader to be more of the statesman, whilst you've got the show pony distracting media and saying, hey, look over here. And yeah, hey, maybe it will work for the ACT Party. I also asked a question earlier in the week, will this influence your vote, having somebody like Paul Henry fronting in the media and his, media savviness, I suppose. Not everybody's cup of tea. He is a bit of a polarising figure. But, hey, ask the question, would it influence your vote? Chris got in contact to say, I won't be voting for the ACT Party, ever. They don't inspire me. And then go on to say that Winston Peters has got my vote and 50 years' experience. Chris, thank you for that. Good on you. And, look, it can be a difficult thing, really, isn't it? Because for some people, the ACT Party, it's all about being libertarian. It's all about free speech. It's all about you know, small government and people getting left to get on with what they're doing. I mean, we were talking VPNs earlier in the program today, and some would say that the ACT Party intervening and saying we won't allow VPNs is a victory for free speech. But also on the other side, ACT Party, of course, champions of euthanasia. with the end of life choice bill, and also proposed amendments to that bill expanding the powers of it. And for some people, that's saying, you know what, I can't vote for a party that supports euthanasia. That is also a very divisive issue, perhaps even more divisive than Paul Henry, if you can believe that. Talking about the report that was released this week into euthanasia in New Zealand, which David Seymour says is great news. Marianne Spurtle from the Maxim Institute probably has another view on that one. An excerpt from the conversation I had with her coming up very shortly here on Rima.
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0: That is Saif Schlieter on Reem Turner to Praise, just on 6:45. Thoughts and comments, evening edition with me, Andrew Urquhart. And hey, regardless of whatever circumstances you're going through at the moment, what sort of week you've had, I do hope you can thank God anyway as we slide into the weekend. Replaying some excerpts of conversations I've had during the week, including a chat that I had Wednesday morning with Marianne Spurdle from the Maxim Institute. Now, she's done some very challenging and thought-provoking research on this topic. She is senior researcher at the Maxim Institute. After all, the topic is euthanasia, in particular with the recent presentation of the euthanasia report here in New Zealand.
1: And then when it came out, yes, David Seymour was very excited to talk about it. Two things in particular he was excited to talk about. One was to say, look, this proves that the safeguards are working. It's working so safely, safe. And the second was to plug this members bill that would expand access and make it even easier. There'd be fewer restrictions for people getting it. Now, the safety that he talked about, I'd just like to point out, he said over 300 people applied to access assisted dying but were deemed ineligible or declined applications. And he said this is proof that it's working as intended. The safeguards are working. First thing, I don't know where he got that number from. In the report, the ineligible number is 182 with another 22 who weren't even competent enough to be assessed. So I don't know.
0: Slightly more than 200, he just rounded it up. Okay, he's a politician, not an accountant. Although his he looks a bit like an accountant. Yeah.
1: Questionable. The number doesn't actually matter because you can't prove that with those numbers. All that proves is people who were ineligible were applying, which of course is going to happen. It doesn't prove at all that people who aren't eligible are getting approved. They're not dead. We don't know. What we do know, these were complaints. If you want me to start talking about this now.
0: Yeah. Totally. There were
1: he's saying it's safe. Well, we had concerns about competence lodged by a facility who was obviously caring for this person, concerns about incomplete forms by the review committee, multiple complaints about lack of support for bereaved families because there's no provision for that.
0: Yeah.
1: Another concern about eligibility and concern because a counselor had actually suggested euthanasia to a patient who then later opted for that and died. So he says the safeguards are working, but these are just little hints because we have very minimal detail of what's happening that, for some people, this is not going very well.
0: And hey, at the end of the day, for people who do get what they want, they end up dying. So that's the opposite of safety, really. But I suppose from a libertarian point of view, this is what they're wanting to do. The law is in place. Anything else that stands out from you from the report and the details? Anything that you would flag as another area of concern, Marianne?
1: This isn't an area of concern, but I think with the work I've been doing on this, some things have become clear about why people are applying.
0: Okay.
1: We don't gather that data. When you look overseas, Canada, Oregon reports on this quite well. They get information from people who are applying. Most people are applying because they fear losing the ability to do things they enjoy and they fear being a burden.
0: Okay.
1: The fear of pain, and it's not even the experience of pain, it's the fear of potentially experiencing pain in the future, is generally only about a third of applicants.
0: Wow.
1: So that tells you that people have existential needs that are not being met and they have physical needs that they are not convinced the system will be able to provide. That's actually the main reason people are applying in other jurisdictions. We don't gather the data here. We're not going to be that different. And then when you look at the ethnic breakdown, 81% of those who were receiving euthanasia are Pakeha. Only 0.8% are Pacifica. So, and then we look at those are the extremes. So Pakeha, 1.2 times more likely than the average to opt for euthanasia.
0: Yeah.
1: Pacifica, 11.25 times less likely to. Maori, only 5% were Maori. They're 18% of the population. Asian, only 2.5% of euthanasia cases. They're 17% of the population. When you look at people from ethnic groups where they tend to be less individualistic and communities tend to take care of each other better, you have lower euthanasia rates. And sometimes this is framed as an access issue, but that does not explain why, you know, Asian, for instance, would be 6.8 times less likely than the average to ask for this. This is a cultural problem. It's not a medical problem.
0: And honestly, people that are lonely, people that are feeling like they are a burden, people that are uncertain about what their future will look like and have got some time to, I suppose, think through worst case scenario. It sounds like the solution to this is a hope injection, not a lethal injection.
1: Yeah, there are many more things that we as individuals and communities and the health system could be doing. 20% of those who are euthanized were not receiving palliative care when they applied.
0: Wow.
1: And we don't know whether that's because they couldn't, because they didn't know it was available, or because they didn't need it. If they qualified for euthanasia, I would think that palliative care would be helpful because it's very holistic and there would be something in there that would be useful if you are in your final days.
0: Some of the phrasing around the bill and now the law about choice and end-of-life choice act as it is, concern coming from this report and from some of the statistics that people aren't really making informed choices, that there aren't details on alternatives for people, and perhaps a nudge in the direction of euthanasia as a viable option when other options aren't being fully considered.
1: Yeah, and this is one of the problems I have with the legislation that's in the biscuit tin. It would allow doctors to offer it to patients, and it would require all facilities to allow it on site. And what that does is it doesn't allow medical practitioners the freedom to work somewhere where it's not happening. It will be part of their job.
0: Yep.
1: And it doesn't allow anybody, the elderly, those who need palliative care, to be in places where it's not happening. And it also, because it would allow doctors to offer it, it means that you wouldn't be able to go to any medical practitioner without the risk of somebody saying to you, have you considered ending your life?
0: Wow.
1: And whatever their motives might be fabulous, but it's still going to give you an existential crisis. And offer of care should never do that. So there's a reason it's written into the law now that physicians don't offer it to patients, because it is seen as a suggestion. In every other area of life, we draw a very hard line below suggesting somebody end their own life.
0: Yeah.
1: We go the other way. We try, you know, you look at TV shows where there's warning signs. I went to download some stats on some euthanasia stats, and I had to click through two different confirmation things saying I was willing to look at information, sorry, not euthanasia stats, suicide stats,
0: Yeah.
1: That I was willing, there is not much difference, is there?
0: No.
1: I was willing to look at suicide information twice just to get some official data.
0: Wow.
1: So we are very, very careful about not suggesting suicide to people.
0: Unless they go to their doctor. I mean, it's
1: when they're at their most vulnerable,
0: exactly.
1: Then we go, no, it's okay because they might want to die.
0: Gosh, that's a bit of a wake-up call, isn't it? Marion Spurtle there from the Maxim Institute. Very good work, as I say, that she does in that space. You can check out more about the work that she and her colleagues do at maxim.org.nz. That is pretty much my program for today. Thank you very much indeed for your company, as well as the thoughts and comments that we've received to the show. Keep them coming. 8168, the number to text. Start your message with the first word comments. Rosemary Jane will be along after the news at 7 as we have the Rema Night Show, kicking it off with Focus on the Family and some encouragement from mums tonight on Focus on the Family. That's nice, isn't it? Especially as we come to the end of the school holidays, perhaps. I'll be back Monday morning just after 10 o'clock. But hey, whenever we connect together and continue this conversation again, keep thinking, keep the comments coming. Ka kite anō, mā te wā.
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0: keeping you in the know. This is Rima News.
1: In this update, the government is ramping up its bird flu response with a second confirmed infection of the H5N1 strain. A single kahu or swamp harrier hawk has been found with the illness in Wairarapa. MPI announced the country's first case this week in a brown skua picked up at Wellington's Petone Beach. Jordan Dunn reports.
2: Biosecurity Minister Andrew Hoggard says they'll ramp up bird checks in Wairarapa. He says chickens and eggs are safe to eat and officials are working closely with the industry. The Department of Conservation is working through vaccinating birds from endangered native species in select populations.
1: Trade Minister Todd McClay says our Singapore fuel agreement kicking in now could spur talks with other countries. The landmark deal has been ratified, promising reciprocal food for fuel in times of trade disruption. McClay says as Middle East conflicts escalate, the agreement helps ensure essential supplies continue to flow. He says other nations have expressed interest.
3: As long as it's a like-minded country, happy to respect the rules and honour the level of commitment that is included in this agreement, New Zealand, and I'm sure Singapore would be open to those conversations.
1: Rail Minister Winston Peters has reaffirmed the taxpayer contribution to the new Cook Strait ferries won't exceed $1.7 billion. He's announced KiwiRail has a 30-year contract to run two rail-enabled vessels arriving in 2029 with a review after a decade. Peters says ports will get a reasonable return on their investment into new infrastructure.
4: This is no gift. In exchange for being the operator, KiwiRail will pay commercially priced port fees.
1: Our spy agency says it doesn't use the term left-wing terrorism. New Zealand attended a Washington summit overnight where US officials urged global cooperation, claiming there's a surge in violent extremism from the left. Political reporter Troy Matic has the story.
5: At the summit, Secretary of State Marco Rubio cited the riots after a police officer killed American black man George Floyd, attacks on immigrant officers, and the assassination of activist Charlie Kirk. The NZSIS says it doesn't describe terrorist motivations as left or right wing. Instead, it uses descriptors relating to identity, faith and political motivations.
1: Sport now and Rugby Ireland are looming large as the biggest challenge of coach Dave Rennie and captain Adi Savia's new reign, with the All Blacks' unbeaten record at Eden Park since 1994 the backdrop. Savia says the team are well aware of what's at stake.
6: We haven't really had to talk about it because we know what's... we all know, so... we don't fear it, but it's a great challenge for us to come here and play a quality Irish side and give the fans what they want, a spectacle.
1: In cricket, the Black Caps have taken a 2-1 series lead over the West Indies after a 6-wicket win in their third one-dayer. The hosts' batting woes continued from Game 2 as they were skittled for 140 in the 38th over. Spinner Jaden Lennox taking his series tally to 10 wickets, claiming another 4. Lennox was handed player of the match again, but says the accolade is not his desired prize. Looking at weather around the country now, and firstly for Northland to Manawatu, including Coromandel and the central high country, there'll be cloudy areas. Expect some isolated light showers. Bay of Plenty, Gisborne through to Wairarapa, also Wellington and Horowhenua Kapiti Coast. A mainly fine day tomorrow. Could be some areas of morning cloud in the Bay of Plenty and areas of frost in sheltered places tomorrow. For Buller and Grey, you can expect a mostly cloudy day. Showers do increase, but you won't see those until tomorrow evening. For Westland and Fiordland, there will be showers tomorrow. Some of those could be heavy from afternoon. Nelson, Marlborough, Canterbury and Otago, except for Clutha. A mainly fine day, some morning frost. Scattered rain develops about Otago late tomorrow afternoon or evening. For Southland and Clutha, there will be a few showers turning to rain in the afternoon and spreading elsewhere with possibly heavy falls. And for the Chatham Islands, expect cloudy periods. Could be a few showers in the mix for you as well. That's news, sport and weather. I'm Tony Doe.
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8: From the Bible. 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
9: And how important that is. 2 Chronicles 7:14. Welcome along. I'm Rosemary Jane. Good to be at your place tonight. Friday evening into the weekend, but things are probably the same as usual for all of the families who are on school holidays. Two more days to go, really. Coming up for you, we've got music and programs to encourage you in your faith, including Josiah Queen's song, Make Heaven Crowded. Love that coming up, along with Jordan Sincere. 15 minutes in the Word with Joyce Meyer, joining us around about 7:40 tonight to continue her series, How to Survive Change. Just after 8, looking forward to catching up with the team of Family Life today. Can a marriage survive infidelity? This is the final instalment of our series on this subject for now. Also, later on, we've got Tark Barner running with fire. Finding true freedom is what he's been seeking for us in this series, based on 4 powerful keys for you to find freedom. And we've learned couple of those so far. Also, we'll recap all of that. Also, Insight for Living, Chuck's

0: for today, Daily Devotional. Well, let's get underway with Focus on the Family now. Finding joy in motherhood is our topic tonight with Mrs. Arlene Pellicane. With God's help, you can make small proactive changes to become a happier and healthier mum.
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2: No.
3: Most of the time.
4: Well, a lot of the time she's writing her books.
3: Yes.
4: We kind of can't tell. And a lot of the time she's just she's speaking or she's doing this. So
2: sometimes
4: when she's with us, yeah.
3: She's a really happy person, isn't she?
2: Yeah, she's happy, but when she's stressed out, sometimes she can be a little bit, you know.
3: Stressed out?
1: Well, Arlene Pellicane is our guest, and her children are pretty honest right there about her happiness level and some of the stress. And we're going to be talking about being a happy, healthier mom, even when you do get stressed out, and we're not going to ask your kids about it. Our host is Focus President and author Jim Daly, and I'm John Fuller.
3: Hey, John, first of all, Arlene's kids are awesome kids. I love them, and they are really cute, too. And it's so fun to see your life through the life of your kids. I remember when I first took the role at Focus on the Family, we had a reporter who wanted to come to the house from the Denver Post. And so she came, and Jean was, you know, obviously pretty nervous about that. And this reporter had heard that I said to my boys every day, I love you and I'm proud of you. And so she, at the end of being with us for like 2 or 3 hours, she gets the kids together and she says, hey, there's something your dad tells you every day. What is it? And Troy, I think he was like 5 years old, goes, eat my vegetables. And then Trent said, clean the room. And they just started going through this list of chores. And the reporter starts laughing. And then finally one of them said, no, he tells us he loves us. And the reporter afterwards, it was so funny, she said, I was expecting Stepford children. It was great to see Christians whose kids have a sense of humor.
5: Right.
3: Isn't that interesting?
1: It is.
3: And
1: yeah.
3: God is in humor. I mean, we're made in his image. I love to laugh. I know the Lord loves to laugh. We're going to talk about how you find that happiness and that joy today with our special guest who's written a book, 31 Days to Becoming a Happy Mom. But before we say hello to her, let me mention a Barna study that caught my attention. This Barna study said 8 in 10 moms feel overwhelmed by stress, and 7 out of 10 say they don't get enough rest. And I think Jean would say that's exactly right. And it went on to say only 19% of moms report being extremely satisfied being a mom. And that kind of breaks my heart that we can't, all of us, do a better job making sure moms feel appreciated and they're in the right place. So today, for those of you who are struggling to feel that sense of happiness and joy, you're going to want to stay with us because I think today you're going to find it.
1: Well, Arlene and her husband James live in the San Diego area. She's a speaker, a writer, and always brings energy and some fun to the studio, Jim.
3: She does. Arlene, it's great to have you back at Focus on the Family.
5: It's so fun to be here.
3: And I do love your kids.
5: They love you guys.
3: They came with you last time, and it's they just have such great attitudes and personalities. It was great to meet them. So give us the portrait of that happy mom. What does she look like?
5: I think, you know, all of us, we want to be a happy mom, but we're wondering how in the world, what's the how? You know, we wake up and we are like Mary Poppins, let's do this thing. And then we go to bed and we're Cruella de Vil and we're get in bed and don't talk to me anymore. You
3: yes.
5: think, what happened in between the 2 points? And I remember when I was working on this book, I was shopping in a thrift store, which is not a slam on thrift stores because obviously I was there. And there was a mother with these little children that were underfoot the whole time. And you could tell she was very frustrated with them. And at one point, about a 6-year-old boy came over to me, looked at me, and kicked me straight in the shin.
3: And this was not your son?
5: Not my son.
3: Oh,
5: it
3: wow.
5: was her son. And she looked at me very apologetic. I'm so sorry. I'm so sorry. Later, I saw her in the checkout line with that same son under her arm, horizontally, crying, you know, all. And I thought, how can anyone be, you know, how can you live this way and think, oh, this is great. I'm a happy mom, you know. And so that's, I think of her with this book. And I think that if we as women, if we as moms can get good advice from tried and true, I've interviewed a lot of experts from the book. If we can be bold enough and humble enough to try new things and accept some correction, and maybe we're doing too much for our kids instead of too little, mm-hmm. we're, you know, sometimes.

0: Sometimes we excuse their behavior. Oh, I'm sorry. You know, my kid had a lot of sugar this morning. That's why he kicked you in the shin. Instead, we should be thinking, I have got to correct this, you know. So that's my heart, is to help moms get better habits so that they can enjoy being a mother much more.
1: Well, and I so appreciate that. And to the point that so few moms are feeling that happiness and that joy, that maybe one out of five is what the Barna research suggests.
0: That's right. We're going to push it up to two, maybe three
1: today.
0: Are
1: actually there. But on the one hand, the four out of the five, if you're in that spot, know that you have a lot of company. Yeah. I guess that's, there's some comfort in numbers. You're making me feel a little guilty about that little boy, though, because I was that little boy, man. When I was 5 years old, I remember I was at a store, Crawford's Grocery Store in Southern California. It no longer exists, so I don't have to worry about mentioning the
2: name. Probably because of cranky kids like you.
1: No, I'm sure that's what shut the store down. But I was fearful of being lost in a store. I don't know. I was dealing with a lot. You know, my mom and dad had divorced. But my mom had gone over, and she was looking at corn. You know how you check the ears of corn? And I said, I'm going to go look for a toy. Is that okay? And she said, sure. And I said, but don't move. And so she said, I'll be right here. And I went down to the toy aisle. I got what I wanted. I was coming back, and I saw she was in a different aisle. Yeah. And I was petrified, angry. And I ran up behind her, and I, with my little five-year-old fist, I slugged her right behind in the back. I never hit my mom. Never.
0: No.
1: That wasn't really who I was. Yeah. But just fear drove
0: me. You were
1: drove
0: so
1: it.
0: Upset. And why
1: hit,
0: are you not
1: I hit her
0: corn?
1: Right between the shoulder blades. I remember the thud. I remember everything. And she turned around. It wasn't my mother. I mean, then I was mortified, and I'll never forget, this woman said, what are you doing? I said, I'm so sorry, I thought you were my mom, which I don't think made it any better. And I went running,
0: oh my goodness,
1: crying,
0: how funny.
1: And there was my mom looking at the corn. I come running up to her, I'm in tears, I'm going, mom, I just hit a woman. She's like, what? And
0: I thought it was you, mom.
1: This was such a good mothering technique. She made me, rightfully, she didn't go with me, but she said, you're going to go back, and you're going to apologize to that woman. And she stood at the end of the aisle out of sight of that woman and just gave me the hand nudge, you know, like, get going. And I walked up to that woman and said, I'm so sorry I hit you. I didn't know. I thought you were my mother. I'm so sorry. And this woman looked stunned. She's like, I am just glad you're not my kid.
0: And relief.
1: So in defense of that poor little boy, maybe he was dealing with something.
0: Maybe he had some other things going on. And, you know, this is a great point, because just because you're a happy mom, it doesn't mean you're not going to have these moments where your kids do something that you're like, obviously, I'm clearly unhappy about that. But the key is using those moments then to teach your child something and to learn something yourself.
1: I need to push you a little bit, Arlene, because in the Christian community, that distinction between happiness and joy, the whole world's about being happy. Yeah. And you see it in all the, you know, television programs that I don't watch, you know.
0: Yeah.
1: And it's not about happiness.
0: Yeah,
1: it's really, what we're talking about is joy.
0: The happy mom is not the woman that, you know, is going to get a spa treatment every Saturday.
1: Although that could help.
0: It could help her, but probably not every Saturday. And she didn't just go charge up her credit card to get her a new outfit that she can't afford to make her feel happy. And, you know, so this isn't about, mom, let's be selfish and let's just do things to make us happy. This is about, blessed are the people who know the Lord. Happy are you when you know God. Happy are you when you follow his commandments. And I think when a mom really, her heart is to seek God, God, how can I glorify you as a mom? And that's her heart. That's her thrust. That's why she does what she does. That joy will come as a result, because the Holy Spirit will give that to her.
1: And it is, that is exactly the right thing. But let me role play and pretend I'm my wife, Jean.
0: Yes.
1: And I'm just thinking, I want to be that. In fact, what you said, I desperately want that every day.
0: Yeah.
1: But man, the dirty clothes, the parenting stuff I have to do, the kids are out of control, whatever it might be, can add guilt that I'm not getting it done. Am I not equipped? Where am I deficient? Mm-hmm. What I so love about moms is they are so quick to look at themselves first. You know, so many of us, particularly guys, we look at the other person first quickly. Moms have an innate ability to say, okay, where am I lacking? Mm-hmm. But that can add so much guilt to the already guilt-riddled person.
0: And that's actually a really interesting way to look at it, is how can this guilt motivate me for good? How can I use this? Because good mommy guilt says, I yelled at my child this morning, and when they come home from school, I should probably apologize, and I will. And bad mommy guilt says, I'm such a bad mom, I will never get this right. I'm constantly yelling at these kids. So if we can pull away from ourselves and think, what is the action that I need to change? And not focus, because I know that good guilt, it brings you to growth. where that bad guilt just keeps you down, keeps you down, keeps you down. And I think one of the ladies that I interviewed, Karen Eamon, she talked about the race to replicate, that we women, we look around and we look, oh, look at their kids, and oh, they're involved in that. We have to do that. Oh, their kids are so well-mannered or dressed so well or they're so athletic, and we think we have to replicate that. And so, ladies, I want to set you free. You don't have to replicate anyone, and be yourself and have your own strengths, and you don't have to do it like the Joneses. And you can decide what's important to us as a family. And I know that's hard because you look around and you think, well, I don't want to be the oddball. And yet I think you'll be so much more joy-filled if you are living it according to what you want and not what your neighbors are dictating to you of what you need to be.
1: Well, and to be fair, breaking that bondage mm-hmm. is really hard, especially yeah. in a Western culture where advertisers are throwing stuff at us, mm-hmm. culture's throwing stuff at us and our kids all the time to be more like them.
0: Right.
1: What's a practical step where you could say, okay, we're going to carve our own course in a biblical context. Yeah. We're going to love the Lord our God with all our heart, soul, and mind. That's going to be on our walls in our home, and we're going to tell our kids that, and we're going to love our neighbor. But again, how do you practically do that when they walk out the door at the grocery store and they go into a fit?
0: Yeah, and you do think of that Deuteronomy passage where you're on the way when they wake up, when they lie down, on the way that you're teaching them the commandments of the Lord. And I think some of it, that grocery store, it's practicing things at home. Mm-hmm. And this could be with your teenager. This could be with your toddler, that my husband James loves to say, don't wait, create. So instead of your child, you know, having this full-blown meltdown, create that at home where they want something at home. Mommy, I want that lollipop. And you say no. And even if you think, hey, maybe I should give it to them, but you think, I'm going to create this so yeah. that they don't get it. And they can have the meltdown at home. And
1: that's
0: then
1: a good
0: you can
1: idea.
0: Deal with it. So kind of create these solutions for your teenager. You know, you could do a job interview at home before they get out there. You know, so just continually think, how can I create scenarios within my home so that when we leave here, my kids are more equipped? And I think that, you know, you're not trying to be a perfect family, but I think where we lose something is we think, oh, we can't be perfect, so we stop trying.
1: Oh, that's interesting.
0: And there
1: yeah.
0: is that striving for perfection. You think of the Apostle Paul, and he said, run your race in such a way that you win the prize. And maybe not everyone's going to be the winner, but you run in the kind of way like, I'm going to win.
1: Yeah, you're trying to
0: and
1: win.
0: I think so much of what we hear as moms is, oh, don't worry. It's, you know, it's not achievable. These your kids are going to be terrible. But to think, wait a minute, I can strive towards having a well-behaved child. I can strive towards having a respectful child. It doesn't mean I'm going to hit the mark all the time, but that doesn't mean I shouldn't strive for that.
1: And that's good. Now, to be fair, another thing with Happy For You, you use it as an acronym, each letter being mm-hmm. an action or a word to remember to do.
0: Yeah.
1: And in fact, H is healthy.
0: Yes.
1: That's one reason you can't use the word joy. I guess it kind of disrupts the
2: jolly,
1: acronym.
2: Yeah.
1: Yes, be jolly. But H for you is healthy. And yeah. this can be a real tough one. And again, I'm seeing it through the eyes of my mm-hmm. wife. You're so busy. You got so yeah. much going on. It's hard always to plan the meal in such a way that it's exactly the right grams of vegetable.
0: Right.
1: And I know some people can do that. Mm-hmm. We're not in that camp. But
0: we're not either.
1: Yeah, but healthy. Talk about general
0: yes.
1: health.
0: And it's important for that mom to be healthy, spiritually healthy, emotionally healthy, having a healthy relationship with her husband if she's married, and physically healthy. Because we all know, you know, you've been in the airplane. Please put on your oxygen mask before helping others. And so sometimes
1: we
0: as moms.
1: Non-Christian, isn't
0: yeah.
1: it? I'm not going
0: to
1: yeah. do that
0: I
1: very
0: have to
1: well.
0: Do
1: Wait
0: it
1: a minute,
0: first.
1: You got to help the other person
0: That's
1: first.
0: Right. So for the mom, you've got to take steps to know that you're healthy, that you've slept enough so you can be nicer to your children, that it's better to say, you know, no to the cupcake spirit, as my husband calls it, which is basically like, I'll make homemade cupcakes for, you know, tomorrow and I'm up at 10 o'clock making cupcakes. And he'll say, forget it. Tell him you can't do it and please go to sleep so that you'll be a nicer person to everyone.
1: Let me ask you with that. That's a great example. What drives you to do that as a mom?
0: Yeah.
1: Because I don't think a lot of husbands understand what's, you know, that's a, no, like your husband saying.
0: Why is she doing?
1: Yeah. Why would you put that pressure? Yeah. I mean, Gene and I have had that conversation.
0: Yeah.
1: Why would you have to make them cookies for tomorrow to take to school? Just give them something like an Oreo or, you know, don't give them cookies.
0: Yeah.
1: What is it in a mom's heart, which is both so wonderful and at the same time in the observant husband's
0: yeah.
1: you know, kind of realm going, why are you adding that stress to your life?
0: I think we have this, we want to meet these needs. So if you hear this need, your heart is moved, you're emotional, like, oh, we want that to be the best. Let's do that. Let's bake that. So you want to meet a need. You want to be significant. So you want to be seen as someone that, oh, we can count on her. she serves, you know. And then perhaps, you know, many people really, I am not in this camp, but believe me, because my kids will tell you, my mom can't cook. But there are many women who can, and that's their way to show off in a good way. Look what I can do. These are my gifts. I can design things. I can craft things. I can bake things. So in some ways, it's a very healthy expression. And so just what you've got to ask is, you know, do I have time for this? And if you do have time to make those cupcakes, go for it. But if you realize, I've got a million things to do, I can't do this, you just have to say, I'm sorry, I can't do that.
1: Mm. Arlene, speak to the mom who feels just really discouraged by her diet and her inability to lose weight and to get in shape. What are one or two small steps she could take that gives her a sense of momentum and confidence?
0: She needs to lighten up and have a little bit of sense of humor, and then she needs accountability because you cannot do it alone. You know, one year my son Ethan got this bag of Oreo, peppermint Oreos for Christmas from his cousin. They are my favorite.
1: Yes.
0: And because we're trying to be good, we don't buy them, but my goodness, he received them. So as a good mom, I put him on the top shelf and I told him
1: he
0: was about
1: them.
0: Exactly. He was about five. And I said, you let mommy know when you want these. Well, of course, at night. What do I think? I'm thinking about those peppermint Oreos.
1: You need to get rid of them before your
0: to
1: kids
0: save
1: eat
0: him.
1: Them. Yes.
0: So one by one, I'm eating through the bag. I'm thinking he won't notice. It's a whole bag, and one by one, I am eating through the bag. And I am not kidding. As God is my witness, I ate through the entire bag.
1: He didn't get one.
0: He didn't get one. And when I ate the last one, I was like, "Oh no!" Valentine's Day, he asks me, "Mom, I think I'd like to have some of those Oreos." I was praying that he would forget. Mom, do you think that I could have one now?
1: You really think a kid forgets about an Oreo?
0: I know. But then he waited till Valentine's Day. So I said to him, Ethan, I am so sorry, but I ate all your cookies. And the shock and awe on that boy's face, Mom, you ate my Christmas present?
1: Oh.
0: And moms, we do not have self-control in these areas. You know, we can think like, I'll eat better. I'll go to the gym, I'll exercise, and we've got all these grand ideas. But unless you have an appointment on the calendar, unless you have accountability of someone,
1: a friend,
0: a trainer, somebody, it's worth the money for your health. And if you don't have the money, it's okay. You go to the library, you get a DVD, and you work out, but you make it an appointment, give yourself accountability, and it will really help because on our own, we do not make healthy choices.
1: Okay, so that's H, just general health, spiritual, physical, emotional. Concentrate on those things. Next would be the A for happy. So what's the A?
0: The A is action-oriented because we moms, what are we good at? Talking, promising, lecturing, telling them again and again.
1: I thought that was the dad side.
0: No, yeah. You guys
2: pretty good at that too.
0: You guys can do that too. But it's this whole idea that your actions are going to speak a lot louder than your words. And so what are ways that we can actually follow through when we say, when you do that, this will happen to you. And then instead of it happening, you know, we say it again, when you do that, you know, so for us as moms to think, how can I be more action oriented? And, you know, psychologist John Roseman, you've had him on. I just adore what he has to say. And I interviewed him for the book and he talked about how the mom of yesteryear, the grandma, let's say, would say, clean up your room. And the mom of today says, honey, we're going to have some people over. And it'd be so nice if the house could be clean and if your room could be clean. So if you could just put away your things, would that be okay with you? Because that would really help mommy a lot. And the kids are like, no, it's not okay with me and I'm going to keep playing. You know, an hour later, oh, honey, I see you. You haven't moved your things at all. Well, let's play a game. I'm going to put in some things and then you're going to put in some things. Okay, let's play. Oh, you're not playing. Mommy's the only one playing, you know. And we have forgotten, right?
1: It's so true.
0: Right? Yeah. So we have become talkers.
1: Okay.
0: We're trying to rationalize and we're trying to reason, but you cannot reason with a 2, 3, 4, 5-year-old. You have to give them this action of, I better clean my room or else I'm not getting supper tonight.
1: So what's the or else? What do you do?
0: Well, that's what, so you have to think about that as a parent. Is it, you know, they go to bed without supper?
1: No.
0: They will survive.
1: No. You wouldn't do that, would you?
0: Oh, I would.
1: There's got to be other ways.
0: I would. We have done where they are served what they didn't eat the meal before.
1: Okay.
0: Which was typically green, you know, like a vegetable or something.
1: Well, I think it sounds
0: we've
1: like
0: done that.
1: Go to bed with no Oreos might work in your household.
0: Exactly. to the mother, you know. And so it could be, you know, no video games. It could be less TV. It could be, and you think about it. So look for something that would speak to your child. What's going to cause them pain to make them think, I should not do that again.
1: Mm-hmm.
0: You know, one of the chapters is, whoa, she really did mean it. Because a lot of times our kids are skating by. They're skating by and they just know, I got mom wrapped around my finger.
1: Well, you talked about the magic dollar.
0: Yes.
1: That's a good one.
0: We we got so tired of telling our kids, put your dishes away, hang up your backpack. I know this sounds familiar
1: to everyone.
0: We're still tired. I know. Put your shoes away. And so my husband became very creative and he said, here's how it's going to go. When we have to ask you to do something that's expected, we're going to give you a dollar fine. That's a dollar. And when you do something that's not expected, that's really helpful to the family, you'll earn a dollar. So at dinner that very same day, he goes, okay, everybody owes me a dollar. And the kids were like, what? They were like tears in their eyes, what? And he's like, no one helped around the table. No one set the table. You guys were all like playing while we were working. That's not going to do it. And they're all like, we didn't know. Well, you know now. And like anything else, we have to, like, you know, you'll do something that'll work for a while and then you forget about it. And then you have to refresh it. And that's where we're at, that we've got to refresh that magic dollar. And we found that we were having a lot of dollars taken away, but then we weren't giving as many dollars, so that's demotivating. So then you're also looking for ways, oh, you helped your sister with your homework. That's great. Here's a dollar. Oh, you helped me with the morning smoothie without being asked. There's a dollar. So look for ways to positively reinforce your kids. But that dollar did help instead of yelling, arguing, being frustrated. We just say, that's a dollar.
1: I so relate to what you're saying. I mean, we've done it similarly. Yeah. We didn't call it the magic dollar, but we penalize and we reward in that way with certain things. The other day, Trent says to me, he says, is the only way you know how to discipline is with money?
2: Hey, Jim, just a hint. We're finding push-ups are a really good tool with one of
0: good.
2: Our children.
1: Man,
0: that's
1: do you have
0: good.
1: To do them? If...
2: No. But I'm just saying he benefits from the exercise.
0: That's very
1: well,
0: good.
1: I like that. Push-ups and sit-ups might be a good way to go. Let me talk about the first P in happy. So we got the H of health, A of action, and then P of happy. What is that first P?
0: The P in happy is prayerful. And it's for us to call on God because we have this amazing Heavenly Father, this resource. But you know what we've done? Instead of calling on God, we've called on Google. So we have a problem. Instead of going to God, we go to Google. If we see boogers in our child's nose, we Google that. Oh, what is this disease that my child had? You know, if problem at school, we Google for an article. Like, what am I supposed to do about this?
1: But that can be a good resource.
0: And it can. And so this information is good. However, what do we do? Sometimes we do that only. And we never pray for our child who's sick. We never ask God, what should I do about this discipline problem? Instead, we're just looking and reading, but we're not calling on God. So the idea is, wow, we've gotten so used to having all the answers in our pocket, and it's hindered us from looking up to God. You know, you think of that psalm that says, I'll lift up my eyes to the hills, from whence comes my help? It comes from the Lord, the maker of heaven and earth. And maybe today it would be rewritten, where does my help come from? It comes from my pocket, from my phone, where it holds all my information. We're so quick to turn to Google to figure out, and our brains are used to that. I type in the question and I get an answer. Mm. And that's not how mothering works. It's not how prayer works. It's not how knowing God works. And so I think for us moms to go back to, wow, I need that strong relationship with God. And I know some moms are like, okay, I'd love to pray, but when do you find the time to do that? You know, how can
1: you
0: pray?
1: Sure. I mean, we're already feeling pressured.
0: Exactly. And I mentioned Karen Eamon before, and she homeschooled her kids. And she said, I talked to my friends who their kids went off to school, and they say, oh, I'm reading my Beth Moore Bible study, and I'm sipping coffee. And Jesus is talking to me. And she'd think, I am homeschooling my children, and I'm talking to Jesus between bites and sips and glurps. You know, glurps. Is glurps a word? You know. But that's what she was doing. And she realized, though, even though she was busy, that didn't mean, oh, I just can't pray. It just meant it looks different. That it looks like 5 minutes in the morning, and it looks like at the kitchen sink reading a verse, and it looks like listening to the Bible in your car for 5 minutes with your kids.
1: And it's really keeping your attitude toward God.
0: Yes,
1: that's what you're saying.
0: That constant conversation with God.
1: The second P, what is that?
0: The second P is perseverant, and it's this whole idea that this thing is a marathon. This is not this sprint. So motherhood, you don't get to check out at 5 p.m. and be like, woo, done with that. You know, 20, 30 years from now, you're still doing this. So be perseverant, have thick skin. And the key question here is, are you raising a child or are you raising an adult?
1: Yes.
0: Because if you realize I am raising an adult, it helps you really dig in and to persevere when it's tough because you see the long-term effect and legacy of what you're doing.
1: Just tell us what why is real quick.
0: The why is yes-filled. So that you don't feel like motherhood's a prison sentence, but that it's something that has a yes for you.
1: No, try to say yes more than no, but this is Arlene Pelliquin, her book, 31 Days to Becoming a Happy Mom. Thank you for your enthusiasm and for the fun that you bring to motherhood.
0: Thanks so much for having me at Focus.
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0: Make heaven crowded. What a place it will be. Josiah Queen there. Looking forward to Joy Smart. She's on the way in just a couple of minutes. 15 minutes in the word, to be precise. Well, you can try timing it. How to Survive Change is the series that we've been going through again this week, because there seemed to be so much change around us. Dealing with change, following the leading of the Holy Spirit. And interesting that anything that you run from eventually is going to catch up with you. It's all about conquering those things that we want to actually get away from sometimes, but in the strength of God, not doing that on your own, knowing His leading. More on that with Joyce coming up.
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9: Welcome to 15 Minutes in the Word with New York Times bestselling author Joyce Meyer. On today's program, Joyce will be teaching from her series, How to Survive Change. We all experience change, and sometimes it can be difficult to navigate. But the key to transformation begins with our thoughts. What we think can determine whether we face change quickly or it lasts longer than it has to. And we don't have to survive change on our own. Joyce reminds us that when we choose to trust God, we'll see He is with us every step of the transforming journey. Now, here's Joyce with today's teaching.
10: How many Christians actually really ever enter the promised land and live the life? Now, what am I talking about when I say live the life? I'm not talking about having everything you want. I'm not even talking about financial wealth. I'm talking about knowing who you are in Christ, knowing the power that's available to you as a believer. I'm talking about doing something worth doing with your life. I'm talking about other people coming into the kingdom because you're alive and breathing. I'm talking about joy and peace and being stable and your emotion is not ruling you and controlling you all the time. I'm talking about not needing to hate somebody because they hurt your feelings. These are the real victories that we need. It's not more stuff that we need. God will take care of the stuff. You seek the kingdom, God adds the things. And the kingdom is not things. It's these spiritual truths that I'm talking about. There's a lot of rich people that are very, very, very miserable. But the thing that people really fail to understand, I think, is the word possess. What does it mean when I say possess the land? What did God mean? Well, the word possess means to occupy by dispossessing the current occupants. So in other words, the land that belongs to you, there's a nasty little demon who's parked on it. And that demon may come through, you know. So like, for example, one of the things that I had a real problem with was, man, I just did not handle it well when I would have to deal with anybody who had a personality that was just like my dad's was. Do you realize that there's certain people we back away from? And we really should be able to deal with everybody, still follow the leadership of the Holy Spirit, do what we believe God's asking us to do. But boy, when it came to him or anybody with his personality, I would just like... I mean, and Dave even told me after we were married a few years, he said, you get around your dad and you act like a totally different person. It was because I had fear, and I had fear of that strong, manipulative, controlling personality. And so I got into this pattern in life where either I had to be in control or somebody was controlling me. So I never had balance because both of those are weird and off the wall and not what God wants. How many of you have to deal with somebody controlling and manipulating in your life? Okay. So see, the thing to really be able to do is to just to say, you know, look, I love you, but you're not going to control me. But if we have those fears, we can't do that. Okay, so I'm over here saying, God, I want to be free. So I'm coming into the promised land. I get over here, and here's a person with my dad's exact personality sitting on my piece of ground. So I can either run back to the wilderness Okay, now listen. Anything you run from is going to be waiting for you somewhere else. The only way out is through. Let me say it again. The only way out is through. Before David could become king, he had to stand up to Goliath. And so instead of running away and avoiding people like that, if I wanted to have this area of freedom that Jesus died to give me, I had to confront. So one day I was praying and the Holy Spirit spoke to my heart and said, I want you to go confront your father. And then he said, but not yet. Oh, thank God. But I just want you to have it in your head that the time's going to come. And I'll have you prepared. It still didn't make it easy. When the time came and God told me to go do that, and I went down, my dad was sitting in a recliner. I had never confronted him about what he did to me. And my mother's running around the house, and she's already been in a mental institution for several years because she hid from what he was doing to me, so I'm trying to protect her and confront him. And I mean, it was just like a nutty situation. And I was shaking so hard. Just because God tells you to go do something doesn't mean that it's going to be easy. But the only way that you are free is when you press through and you do what God wants you to do and you get on the other side of it. Amen? Amen. And so when the time came, I went and I did it. I hope you're understanding. I hope you're actually seeing pictures of what I'm talking about today. Because I believe that I could just say to you this morning, thus saith the Lord, I'm going to have you confront da, da, da, da, da, da, da. Not right now today, but get ready. Have your mind set that another situation is going to come up and you're going to have to choose between running again. And I'm not just talking about confronting people that are hard to deal with. How many of you can think of something right now that you've been running from? See, as long as you run from it, you'll never be free from it. Do it afraid. Amen. Amen. Courage is not having no fear. It's doing what you know you should do while you feel the fear. If you have fear in your life, I wrote a book a couple years ago called Living Courageously. It talks to you about every area of fear in your life and how to go through it and overcome it. Now, when Joshua and the people went into the promised land, if you go read the Bible, you'll find that they had to dispossess in order to possess. Let's look at Joshua chapter 1, verses 2 and 3. Joshua chapter 1, verse 2. Moses, my servant, is dead. So now arise, take his place. Go over this Jordan, you and all this people, into the land which I am giving to them, the Israelites. So God says, look, I've given you the land. Now watch what he says. And every place upon which the sole of your foot shall tread, that have I given to you as I promised Moses. So he's literally saying, there's the land. I'm saying to you, there's freedom. There's joy. There's peace. There's righteousness. There's power. There's victory. Now go take it. You say, well, now I'm not talking about getting into works of the flesh. What I'm talking about is when the Holy Spirit brings you to something to know that that's the right time in your life. And I love this. Every place on which the sole of your foot treads. And you know what? I've been at this 40 years and I'm still taking stuff. It's not so bad, really, once you just understand it's just part of the plan. Amen? And so you take the land, and you take the land. I have bought one of my daughters some presents one time, and I told her I had these gifts for her, and she didn't come to get them, and a week and a half went by, and I called and said, look, I got these presents here for you. You're not going to get them if you don't come get them. I wasn't going to bring them to her. I had already done my part. Is anybody awake out there? Hey, when Jesus finished, he sat down at the right hand of God, put his feet up on what the Bible says is a footstool, waiting for his enemies to be made a footstool for his feet. Guess who he expects to defeat the enemy? We're supposed to be walking out the defeat that he gained for us. For this purpose was the Son of God manifest to destroy the works of the wicked one. So when the Son of God comes to live in us, we're to continue that work that he began. And every day be ready to put the devil in his place. He roams about like a lion, roaring in fierce hunger, seeking whom he will devour. And you don't have to fight with the devil all the time. I mean, you're in a war, but you don't have to fight with the enemy all the time. You just need to know the truth. If you know the truth and you act on the truth, then the truth will make you free. Come on, if you know the truth and you act on the truth, then the truth will make you free. See, that's another version of what Dave was sharing this morning about if you know your rights, what your real rights are as a citizen in America, then people can't take your rights away from you. If you already know that they're the ones that are parked on what belongs to you. You can't tell a kid that they can't wear a cross around their neck to school. How can you tell somebody they can't pray or they can't speak the name of Jesus? I mean, that's just dumb. And people have to go and say, no, you're wrong. I can do that. I do have a right to do that. And you're not going to take that right away from me. But just like we're talking about this, if I don't know that I'm the righteousness of God in Christ by God's grace, not because I do everything right, but by his grace, then when the devil comes along and makes me feel ashamed and guilty, I'm just going to receive it because I don't have anything in me to come against it with. So if you continue in my word, you will know the truth and the truth will make you free. Amen? Now, so we're in this process of restoration. God is re-everything, restore, repent, renew, and the word re means to go back to the original condition. Repent is an interesting word because a penthouse is the highest place in a building. So when we repent, we go back to the highest place that we can have in God. Amen. So I was thinking about this restoration process, and sometimes I like just examples, you know, to give good examples. And so if you think about somebody restoring a piece of worn out, beat up furniture, I don't know about you, but by the time I really got into a serious relationship with God, I felt like a worn out, beat up, used up piece of old furniture. Oh, God, restore me. So if I took my old beat up dresser to a place where they restored furniture, how would that process go? Boy. Listen, if you've ever restored a piece of furniture, you're going to be all over this. The first thing that happens is stripping. They have to start stripping off all the old layers. And boy, depending on how old the piece of furniture is, it could have several layers of different paint or varnish. Now, I don't know about you. Maybe God deals with you differently. But let me tell you something. I have been stripped of many things. You say, well, what do you mean? That sounds like kind of a violent word. Come on, God is good. He never does anything except it's going to be good for us. Okay? Let me give you an example. I got asked to leave a church one time because they thought I was too radical. Well, here's the thing. That was painful. I got stripped of my church, my friends, my social life. But you know what? I didn't have enough sense to leave. Hello?
1: 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Some of the most difficult moments of change can lead to our greatest freedoms. So whether we're in the middle of a challenging season of change or struggling to face a transition, we know what is up ahead. God is ready to help transform our mindsets and be with us every step of the way. Remember, how we think about the journey makes all the difference. We don't have to wait for hope. We can choose to be hopeful and know we'll see the change we've been waiting for. Thank you for listening to 15 Minutes in the Word with Joyce.
0: How to Survive Change. I hope you got a lot out of this series this week with Joyce Meyer. She's back with us on Monday night at 7:40 because we all have those times of change. We all have those things that we try to deal with that we find difficult in life. God knows that. He knows how you're made and He knows how to help you through. So talk with Him. Ask Him to lead you and strengthen you. Coming up towards your news update at 8 o'clock shortly with music from Jordan Valise on the way. That means that we're also not far away from family life today. And tonight we're going to be looking at the final installment with our guests, Justin and Tricia Davis, about marriage problems. Can a marriage survive infidelity? And why forgiveness isn't the same as trust. More on that tonight coming up after the news.

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2: In this update, a second case of the H5N1 bird flu has been confirmed in New Zealand, found in Wairarapa. Test results have confirmed a single kahu, swamp harrier hawk, has tested positive for the strain. The government says work on the ground will be stepped up in the wake of the discovery. It says the find confirms the surveillance and testing program is working well. As well as other actions, a technical advisory group of expert scientists will be established to supplement advice from MPI's experts. Biosecurity Minister Andrew Hoggard says we'll have to learn to live with bird flu as it can't be eradicated. He reiterated chicken and eggs remain safe to eat and bird flu is a very low risk to human health. Rail Minister Winston Peters is backing the experience of KiwiRail to manage the new Cook Strait ferries due in 2029. The state-owned company will have a 30-year service contract, which will be reviewed after the first decade. The rail-enabled ferries will be named Coupe and Cook. Peters says KiwiRail has run inter-islander services since its inception in the 60s.
3: For KiwiRail workers, that means a steady future awaits you. For freighters and families under the Cook Strait, that means we have put your interest first.
2: The Law Association is suggesting tweaks to a bill to let police evict rough sleepers, beggars and people being disorderly in public places. The Justice Committee has been hearing submissions on the legislation. Those refusing to leave could be hit with a $2,000 fine or 3 months in jail. Criminal Law Committee member Devin Kemp says fining such people makes no sense.
4: These people are homeless. They don't have money. We suggest just remove the option of a fine and suggest a maximum 3 month penalty.
2: Food price inflation has eased, although the prices of some products continue to climb. Stats NZ data shows the annual increase was 2.5% in June, down from 3.2% in May. Business reporter Michael Sergel unpacks the data.
5: Meat prices were up 6.2%, while restaurant and takeaway foods were up 3.1%. The biggest contributor to food inflation was the classic 2-litre bottle of milk, which cost $4 2 years ago and now costs more than $5. Dine-in brunches, takeaway coffees and steaks are also getting dearer, but tomatoes, eggs and olive oil are all getting cheaper.
2: Sport now, and rugby veteran lock Patrick Tuipulotu has underlined the All Blacks' respect for Ireland as the tourists try to storm the Eden Park fortress. It's been 4 years since the painful series defeat to Ireland on these shores in 2022, although the Irish haven't beaten New Zealand in their three matches since. Tuipulotu says Ireland are a quality outfit.
6: We'd be kidding ourselves if we didn't respect them. So in the past, they've shown why. Well, you see, the last time they came here, they won the series against us.
2: In cricket, all-rounder Michael Bracewell is pointing to the Black Caps' willingness to adapt after taking control of their one-day series against the West Indies. New Zealand have claimed the third game by 6 wickets in Guyana. After losing the opener, the visitors now hold a 2-1 lead in the 5-match series. Bracewell says it took time to adjust to Caribbean conditions. Weather around the country now for Northland through to Manawatu, including Coromandel and the Central High Country. There will be some cloudy areas. Expect some isolated light showers tomorrow as well. Bay of Plenty, Gisborne to Wairarapa, also Wellington and Horowhenua, Kapiti Coast. Mainly fine, could be some areas of morning cloud in the Bay of Plenty and areas of frost in sheltered places tomorrow. For Buller and Grey, it's going to be a mostly cloudy day for you. Showers do increase tomorrow evening. Westland and Fiordland, showers on the way for you tomorrow. Some of those are going to be heavy, but not until afternoon. Nelson, Marlborough, Canterbury and Otago except Clutha. A mainly fine day for you with some morning frosts, a cold start. Scattered rain develops about Otago late tomorrow afternoon or evening. For Southland and Clutha, there'll be a few showers turning to rain tomorrow afternoon. That'll spread elsewhere with possibly heavy falls. And for the Chatham Islands, cloudy periods and a few showers. That's news, sport and weather. I'm Tony Doe.
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8: From the Bible, this is what the Sovereign Lord, the Holy One of Israel says. 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
9: It was Isaiah 30, verse 15 to start the hour. Welcome along if you've just tuned in. I'm Rosemary Jane. Into the weekend at last, and I hope it's going to be a lovely one at your place. We'll keep you company tonight with music from Beck Nelson, and we are messengers later before we return to our series with Tark Barner, Running With Fire, learning some of the key points on finding freedom. This is part 5 of this series. We'll hopefully do a recap on what we've covered so far in the week. But let's begin with family life today now. And our guests return, Justin and Tricia Davis. This is the final instalment of this with our hosts, Dave and Anne Wilson. Can a marriage survive infidelity? That's what we've been looking at. It's what comes after the apology that matters.
0: What we want is we want level 10 intimacy, but we haven't done the level 2 work, right? And so being intentional, going out on date nights, having some patterns in your marriage to where you begin to say, hey, I'm feeling really insecure about sharing this with you, but I'm going to.
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12: Wow. This has been like a roller coaster of agony, of hope, of redemption, of God's grace.
10: Well, the amazing thing is this story could have gone so badly. It could have ended tragically, and yet God meets them, and you get to hear the rest, and there's probably more, but the rest of Justin and Tricia Davis's story.

0: question to ask. And I think that's a great place to start. You know, you ask, what's the one choice? And the first choice is acknowledging the wound, is naming. This is, what you just said, how do you do that? And it, even though it's a question, it's naming the pain. And that's something that we didn't know to do. We were arguing about the same things, expecting different results. And so to do the same thing over and over again and expect different results is insanity. So then you just get so tired of the grind that you think that you know what the pain is. But really, it takes work to name. I feel distance. I feel shame. I feel fearful. When we start naming wounds, that first choice, then that's where we begin to break the cycle. Rather than living from a place of fear or from shame, we actually name it to say, okay, what are my choices to do from it? And when we don't embrace it or name it, then we just behave out of it. And when we behave out of it, then we have reactions. Some of us try to control. Others of us, we just kind of retreat. We don't want to have community, especially with betrayal trauma. I mean, there's something about betrayal trauma that goes beyond being betrayed by somebody. There's another person involved, and that's you, where you feel like you can't even trust yourself. How did I miss this? So like the layers of that begins really, you know, another way to say it is surrender. It's surrendering and saying, okay, this is my reality. And it sounds so elementary, but it's life-changing.
1: Now, Justin, what was yours when you named it? What was your pain?
2: Well, I think the first one was just insecurity. I think that insecurity, that fear of being rejected, that fear of not being loved, of being abandoned. And I didn't even know why I had that. But like from the time I was like a little kid, I had this fear of being left in a store by my parents. And so we can get into that later, but there was this built-in abandonment issue that I had that I wanted to try to please people. And it's being a pastor is perfect because you... Yep. Have people come up, great message. That was powerful, right? You have people reinforcing their belief in you every single week. And so it was almost like this dopamine hit that I got. And I was a hero at church and I was a dog at home. And so if she doesn't think I'm a hero, she doesn't think I'm amazing, then she's going to leave me. She's going to abandon me. And so you begin to operate out of that. I do want to say too, I think it's important for the person that is listening to realize forgiveness is free and trust is earned. Those are two different conversations. And so I think there is
1: a journey to go on. Explain that,
0: Well, that's what I was going to say. If I was going to name mine was unforgiveness. And when I started getting into the weeds of my story, I realized that I had a problem with unforgiveness way before the affair. My parents were married for 25 years, and a year into our marriage, my dad had come out with affairs, and like this rose-colored glasses now for my family, even though we had housing insecurity, all of these different things that I don't know, maybe it's middle child syndrome, I don't know, peacemaker, all of it. But when that happened, it was the first time where betrayal trauma had hit my heart and my dad wasn't trustworthy and I didn't know what to do with it. And forgiveness felt like a get out of jail free card. And so I had withheld my forgiveness, not knowing that that's living from a place of bitterness. And bitterness always lends itself to resentment. And resentment is like a cancer. It affects all your relationships. And so 10 years into marriage, I'd kind of been living stiff-armed because of what my dad did, and then
3: without even realizing it,
0: without realizing the connection,
2: these aren't malicious, and sometimes not even conscious. They're an operating system that we adopt to feel security in the insecure attachments.
0: And so to name, I have unforgiveness is fine, but then what is forgiveness? And a lot of people, what Justin just said, equate forgiveness with trust. But forgiveness is free. Trust is earned. We feel like it is a get out of jail free card that if we offer forgiveness, that means we don't have to have boundaries. But boundaries are like the most lavish act of love you can have for someone because you're saying, I'm so hurt by you, but I care enough about you that I am going to put work into healthy boundaries. If I didn't care for you, I would just peace out and be like, I'm out.
1: I mean, Justin, as a pastor or

0: a business guy, anybody, do you have boundaries around women that you like exercise personally and also for your marriage?
1: Yeah, absolutely. I think there were boundaries in place before the affair. So that's why, you know, I'm not going to go on a elevator with, you know, a woman. I'm not going to be alone in an office with a woman. Those things functionally need to be in place. I think where there are greater boundaries, that's even more freedom, is Trish and I have honest conversations about my heart. We have honest conversations about temptation. We have honest conversations about how we're wired, what needs that each of us need.
0: So is this something that you guys, in terms of transparency and vulnerability and communication, is this a weekly thing now? I mean, because every couple, and we say this at the weekend, remember, every couple drifts toward isolation, and we call it, you know, and it's natural. It isn't like we try to. It's just, if you don't do something, you will drift. Mm-hmm. And so it's all about, okay, how do I work for oneness? And then our dream is from isolation to oneness to impact, which God doesn't want you to just be one. He wants to now use you, which he's doing with you guys. So how do you stay one, connected, tight?
2: Having these conversations.
0: No hiddenness, no secrets. On a daily, weekly basis.
2: Is in a busy
0: you
2: world.
0: Really work at?
2: Kids, all that. How's that? What's that look like?
3: Well, kind of a language that we use, a framework we use, is what's mine to own, what's yours to own, and what's ours to own. And not everything is about us as a couple. In fact, most of what we are is individual, and then how it affects us as a couple. And sometimes it's bringing that to each other and being able to hold space to, you know, not take personal what feels personal. Like, I was really grumpy with you. It wasn't towards you. So some of that is owning what we need to own in the moments and it not being bigger than it needs to be.
4: I mean, Dave and I were driving into the studio today and I've got this cold. I've had it and I'm mad at him because he gave it to me.
0: I gave it to her.
4: But I did say, he's like, what's up? Like, you're super quiet. And I can tell I just don't have the energy. Mm. And just to say to a spouse, this isn't about you or us. I'm just sick.
3: Yeah.
4: You know, that's
0: But she did say it was about me because she said, I sucked off your straw at the movie last week. I'm like, you were around me 2 weeks while I was sick. I don't think it was the straw.
4: And I was really only kidding. But I think those little things in the past could be a huge thing.
1: Yeah.
4: You know, where you start attacking each other and like, and so
3: but
4: what
3: you named it. That's, you named it and just and, called
1: and
3: it for what it was.
1: You asked about it. You know, I think a lot of couples where they drift is, I'm just not going to ask her because she's going to say this and I'm going to say this and I'm going to say, she's going to say this and it's going to be a fight. So I just, it's easier not to.
4: Yeah.
1: And what we found is we would rather have a difficult conversation than to put off a conversation that's going to be even more difficult later.
4: Exactly. That took 5 minutes for us. I'm sick. It's not about you. And he's like, okay.
1: And so seeing those things as opportunities to grow rather than things to avoid or reflect, you know, this is going to reflect badly on our relationship. No, it actually is a reflection of a healthy relationship.
4: How do you help us break the cycle?
1: Well, I think the first thing is rather than looking at what the relationship isn't, look at what it is.
4: That's good.
1: And so, you know, Trish and I have had enough reps to where there's been intentional investments in our relationship from both sides that we can have these conversations that are, they're level two conversations. They're not level two conversations that we're having at a level eight intensity.
0: Yeah. Mm.
1: And so I think what we want is we want level 10 intimacy, but we haven't done the level two work, right? And so being intentional, going out on date nights, having some patterns in your marriage to where you begin to say, I'm feeling really insecure about sharing this with you, but I'm going to. So you're quantifying how you're feeling.
4: That's good.
1: Before you're just going, you're so quiet. Well, that's not going to make you talk. You know, slamming someone for their demeanor isn't going to help them have a better demeanor. I notice you're quiet. Is there something going on that I can help with? Right? There's questions that you can ask to say, hey, I know that I was really short with you last night. Here's what's really going on, right? I had a bad day at work. My boss, you know, said something to me that really set me off for the rest of the evening. It wasn't about you or the kids. Well, those little vulnerabilities help you build up to larger vulnerabilities.
4: That's good.
1: I don't know if you have anything to add to that.
3: This is going to be kind of a rough statement, but it's being willing to do the work that your spouse isn't doing. So when we enter that conversation of when you do, then I will, then we just won't show up.
1: Mm.
3: So I'm going to ask the question, not to win the argument. Justin says this all the time, you can win the argument, but lose their heart. I'm going to ask because I care about them. So that's really hard when you're breaking the cycle of, you guys gave a perfect example. If the history of her being mad at you, or the history of you not asking about how she feels, and then that scenario happens, well, that changes that scenario. Oh, he's going to ask me now. So it begins breaking the cycle of recognizing, why am I asking? And then what am I believing about them?
4: Mm-hmm.
3: So, and Justin just said that you asked her, you know, hey, you're kind of quiet. Well, words are powerful. Kind of quiet. What's going on now? What's going on with you? We got to go to the studio. We got to, you know what I mean? Like that's about him figuring it out so he can feel better. So when you get to the studio, you're ready. When you ask, hey, you're quiet, what's going on? It says, hey, my motive is because I care about her. And I'm going to believe when she responds that her motive is to just share her heart. And there's not an underlying, what is mine to own? What is yours to own? What's ours to own? And it's the simplest things that keep us.
4: Mm.
3: So, you know, if you are stuck in a marriage relationship where, you know, as soon as you ask a question, you can feel it in your body, I would simply say, take a deep breath and think to yourself, why am I asking this question? What is it that I'm looking for? Is it about them, or is it about something I need? Because if you ask a question and they think it's about them, but you just asked it because you need something, you'll always be disappointed. Mm-hmm. And so that daily living is, we're just honest. We talk about in the book about how words spoken over us leave messages. And as I've done the deep work of my childhood, my like main pain message is that I'm stupid. Mm. And so most days I'm okay with it. Grad school's challenged me in that. But Justin can come into my office and say, hey, we have that podcast scheduled at, and he could just be asking because he's processing something. And my response is, why are you asking me?
4: You're so triggered.
3: Do you not think I know my schedule? Like, and that's not my daily, but you catch me on a bad day. Well, Justin could go right down in that depth with me, or he could pause and say, hey, what's going on? Speaking into that. Mm. And that's when it's like, oh, he's not shaming me for responding. I need to own that I was such a brat, and I'm really, dude, I'm so sorry. And then again, it's like, that's where marriage becomes fun, that you have this partner to do life with rather than someone you always feel like you have to work against.
1: But I think there's also this truth that if I know that one of her core wounds is feeling stupid, then it changes how I can approach her, how I can say things to her, because I'm aware, oh, I don't want to make her feel that way. Mm. That's not my motive, right? If she knows that my biggest, you know, wound is abandonment, then she can phrase things in a way that, hey, I'm here.
4: I'm here. I'm not leaving.
1: I'm not leaving. We're going to get through this, but I need to know this. Well, then it's reassuring because you feel like, oh, she's for me. Mm. Even though we're going to have this difficult conversation, I'm for her. She's
4: That's
1: for
4: good.
1: Me.
4: Well, we only have like 3 minutes left.
0: Oh, you want one more bomb.
4: Like, you have to like drop this, like, because right. Everybody listening has got to get this book. They've got to know about your ministry. You're going to want this. But it's unbelievable that we go through hard things, and I think we think that was it. I've learned my lesson,
3: that
4: and now
3: so
4: it's
3: amazing.
4: God's going to use me, and now I'm all good. But it's not always like that. We're always uncovering new things.
1: Yeah. One of the reasons why we wrote One Choice Away from Change, we wrote Beyond Ordinary in 2013. It was the story of our marriage. But this book really is about relational and family cycles that, if not healed, they get passed down.
4: Mm.
1: And in 2021, this is, I don't know how else to get into this, except just to say it. But in 2021, through a number of events that led to Ancestry.com, Trish and I found out within 6 days of each other that our dads are not our biological dads.
0: You both find this out.
4: Guys, this is
3: but
4: like,
3: we're not related. I know we only have a few minutes, person. But we're not related. So,
4: you guys, I heard that part, like, what? Like, are you kidding me? This is unbelievable.
0: I mean, you both grew up in families where the secrets were alive and well and big.
3: And mine had a cultural aspect to it of losing my heritage of being Hispanic. I am wired so much like him. We like to work with our hands. We are wired so much alike. So I never, ever once thought I wasn't a Lopez until growing up. I'd have people say, oh, you're the milkman's daughter. You're all like,
4: oh.
3: I was like a duck.
4: That's funny.
3: Came off. But now, not only was the truth revealed that I am, my essence, my being was a product of an affair. So not only did I lose my Hispanic heritage, losing my dad, now my very essence was the product of sin. And so there was a lot for both of us, you know, and not to wrap it up with the bow, and I would say the book, obviously we speak into it, but betrayal trauma for me, every single woman in my life of importance had betrayed me. And now everything that I had experienced and found healing from then was still true for me today. And it's been hard and it's been messy. That's why we talk about the messy middle. But it was a different kind of boat crashing ashore that now Justin and I had to pick up the pieces in a different way.
1: And we're not minimizing. Like I couldn't brush my teeth in front of the mirror. I brushed my teeth in the kitchen for a year because I didn't want to look at myself in the mirror. Like it was traumatic. You know, Trisha went to a place called Onsite for 8 days to try to heal from, you know.
3: Call it trauma camp. It's a great place.
1: So there was some major, major consequences and major work that we had to do.
4: Mm-hmm. Wait, you couldn't brush your teeth and look in the mirror after you found out about your dad?
1: Yeah.
4: Because
1: my identity was gone. You know, it was different than Trish. Trish's secret was hidden from everyone. My dad adopted me when I was two. My mom is my mom, but my mom was pregnant with me when she met my dad. And so there was this conspiracy from everybody that was older than me. Everyone knew this secret except for me. And so it messed with me. But I say all that to say, like, our grandson was born, his name's Zeke. He was born December 12th, 2025. And sitting in my son's house, holding him with Trish, I just said to her, I'm so thankful that we paid all the price that we've had to pay to be here together.
4: Mm.
1: We're not alternating visiting Zeke from two different families. We have broken cycles that Zeke will not have to grow up in because we chose to do the hard work of love.
0: And that's what it's all about. It's not even about you or me. It's about that legacy.
1: Yeah. Mm-hmm.
0: It could have gone a totally different way.
4: Yeah. But God's grace.
0: You know? Yeah, way to go. We all run from rock bottom. We don't want to go there. We do anything we can, even sin, to stay away from collapsing our lives. And yet rock bottom is the most beautiful spot where God will meet us.
1: Yes.
0: You know, again, you don't have to go there to meet God there, but when you get there, you'll find he's there. Mm. And if you're avoiding rock bottom with a lie and hiding a secret, that secret's going to take you there eventually. So why not? I mean, I'm thinking there's some couples listening, like, from the minute we started talking, they knew God was saying, you've got to tell her or tell him. And if you don't, it's going to not go well. And if you do, it's not going to go well either, but it's a better choice. And I can meet you there and maybe do in you what you've done. And you got, am I right?
1: Yeah. Well, I think we miss out that the biggest beneficiary to truth is us.
4: Yeah.
1: You know, we get to live in freedom. We get to live in a right relationship with God. The truth definitely does set us free. And that's been the biggest lesson that we've learned along this journey, and to be able to be in a marriage and a family now that is just, you know, open, we're just open-handed and completely transparent is a beautiful thing.
4: And if people would want to get a hold of your ministry or to you guys, where do they go?
1: Yeah, they can go to justinandtricia.com.
4: That's easy. Yeah. Guys, this has been so good.
0: Yeah, it's been awesome.
1: Thank you.
0: Thank you, guys.

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3: Rima taking you through the evening. Family Life today, the team are back with us on Monday night. We'll catch up with Dave and Anne Wilson just after the news at 8. Well, heading towards music from Beck Nelson. You direct my path, the reassurance of God's leading in your life, along with We Are Messengers as we get a little closer towards Tarkbana, Running With Fire, giving us some great advice on how to find true freedom tonight on Rima.
4: 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We believe that you were meant to carry the weight of tomorrow on your shoulders today. 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We want you to know that you're seen, that you're known, and that you're deeply loved. If your heart is heavy, let's take a moment together and pray. Lord, I give you my worries and weariness. 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Guide my steps today and remind me that I am never walking alone. Amen. Hang on to that promise as you go about your day.
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God directs your path. You direct my path. That was Beck Nelson. Not always the road that seems the most obvious or the easiest one to you at the time, perhaps, but knowing with assurance that he is leading you is what's key. As we've been learning with Joyce Meyer, you might have caught her program around about 7:45. Sometimes you've got to go through some things to get to the other side and be that much stronger and wiser. Anyway, coming up, we're looking forward to hearing from Tark Barner, Running With Fire, Finding Freedom. This has been his focus this week, with four powerful keys to finding freedom. We're going to recap those shortly. Just time for a quick reminder about the People's Choice Awards. They're back for 2026. Rima wants to celebrate the excellence in Christian music with you, so giving you the opportunity to vote for your favourite Kiwi artist. This year, in fact, we've got two categories. The Artist of the Year, including Josiah McGregor. We've got Lepane Malesula in that lineup, Omega Levine, and Beck Nelson. They'll love me saying their names the wrong way. Also, Emerging Artist of the Year is the other category. In there, we've got Sophia Speedy, Thursday Collective, and Lily Linscott, to name just a few. So check them all out at rema.co.nz and get voting. This is going to be available until the 31st of July. That's when the voting closes off. So make sure that we support our Kiwi artists, the ones that you love, be it the Artist of the Year, the Emerging Artists of the Year, or both. Put your markers in, put your vote in at rema.co.nz. We are messengers now. Time to turn things around.

or just getting by. You can turn around. Yeah, you can turn around. And do the days feel longer?

0: is Natalie Lane and we are Messengers. Turn around. A lot of the ministry that's done on Rema is done through the music. You notice that, listening to those words? Well, coming up to Tark Barner, Running With Fire. Tonight we're going to wrap up the conclusion of his series, Finding Freedom, because we all want to find freedom, don't we? We've been learning about the importance of the work of the Holy Spirit in this, leading and guiding us, leaving our history behind, leaving it under the blood of Christ when we receive him as our Saviour, our mistakes, the things that we regret and that we ask for forgiveness of, knowing the truth of God's word. And what was the fourth one? We'll find out with Tark Barner. He's on the way.
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11: Well, as we wrap it up for this week, Finding Freedom, we'll talk about four powerful keys to finding freedom in your life and my life. First, it's a work of the Holy Spirit. Man can't do this, but God can. Secondly, the thought of leave that out. Some things that are under the blood of Jesus, we've got to leave out when we think of our history and our worth before God. Thirdly, we saw that what we need to do is to know the truth. John 8:32, you will know the truth will set you free. The watering down of God's word and God's truth will only lead to a bondage and a downward spiral away from freedom. So we've got to know the truth and do our best to live according to the truth. The final key to freedom, I believe, is repentance. The most deadly virus we need to be concerned about is not COVID or anything like that. There's another virus that causes more bondage, grief, and death than all other viruses in the world combined. That is the virus of sin. Romans 6:23, for the wages of sin is death. Proverbs 13:15, the way of the transgressor is hard. See, humans are not designed to handle sin because it has such destructive power. Robs us of freedom. Sin takes you where you don't want to go, keeps you longer than you want to stay, and costs you more than you want to pay. Thank God Jesus died on the cross, shed his blood to produce a vaccine to deal with the virus of sin. True repentance and faith in Jesus. Through it, we have salvation and we are rescued from the virus of sin. The key word is repentance. And I believe repentance is one of the most wonderful, powerful words in all of Scripture that can truly bring us into freedom. Acts 3:19, repent of your sins and turn to God that times of refreshing may come. A key to freedom, a key to refreshing from God is that word, repent. We need to have ongoing repentance all of our lives. Continue, not a one-off, but one day after day, we need to walk in repentance, and as we do, we'll find more and more freedom. A move of genuine repentance, I believe, is coming to the church and will be one of the most fantastic things that could ever happen to an individual or to a church, because it will result in people being gloriously set free by God and walking in freedom. Four keys to freedom. The first one, the ministry of the Holy Spirit. Take hold of Isaiah 61, that God has come to set the captives free. Beauty for ashes, oil of joy for mourning, peace and freedom. The Holy Spirit is the only one that can really bring you into freedom. Then secondly, remember to leave that out. If we keep reminding ourselves of our past sins, failures, things we did wrong, we're going to drift out of freedom into bondage. God says it's under the blood. Please leave that out. Don't remind yourself of those things. I fall into that from time to time, and I have to remind myself tight. No, you have the right to leave that out because it's under the blood of Jesus Christ. We said today, of course, we said yesterday, truth. You have to read the Bible. You have to know the Bible. You have to believe it's true and then do everything you can to obey the truth of God's word, because the truth will set you free. And finally, as we've said today, repentance. Is there an area in which you need to repent, which I need to repent? If there is, well, that is good news, because repentance leads to freedom and God wants to set you free. I pray that you will walk and know greater and greater freedom in your life. May God richly and wonderfully bless you.
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0: Tark Barner, Running with Fire, back with us on Monday night. 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Then looking forward to catching up with our next program. That is Chuck Swindoll bringing us insight for living, reminding us of how great our God is, plus foundations, learning more about the Jewish roots of our Christian faith on Rema.

0: keeping you in the know. 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
1: In this update, New Zealand has its second confirmed case of H5N1 bird flu found in Wairarapa. Test results confirm a single kahu or swamp harrier hawk has the strain. Jordan Dunn reports.
2: A brown skua found at Wellington's Petone Beach last week was confirmed as positive this week. Biosecurity Minister Andrew Hoggard says the kahu could have become infected by hunting, eating or scavenging infected birds. He says this case will prompt increased checks of birds at selected Wairarapa sites in coming days.
1: Chicken and eggs remain safe to eat. The new Cook Strait ferries are staying in public hands, with Rail Minister Winston Peters announcing a major milestone. He says the two new ships, expected to start operations in 2029, will be named Coupe and Cook, paying homage to the nation's history. They'll be operated by Kiwi Rail, though Peters has confirmed conversations were held within the coalition around potential privatisation. He says the right call has been made.
3: Well, look, it's either going to be state ownership or private ownership, isn't it? Common sense prevails.
1: The Law Association says a proposed bill introducing move-on orders for rough sleepers, beggars and people being disorderly needs some ironing out. These people could be ordered out of public places by police, facing a fine of up to $2,000 or 3 months behind bars if they refuse. The Justice Committee is hearing submissions on the bill. Criminal Law Committee member Devin Kemp says its main purpose is to tackle intimidating behaviour while supporting local economies.
4: Begging and rough sleeping do not in themselves undermine any of those things. Disorderly behaviour is what upsets those things, so that should be the focus.
1: It's feeling like business as usual in Southland after last night's 51-kilometre deep magnitude 5.9 earthquake north of Te Anau. No serious damage has been reported. Fiordland councillor Sarah Graney says after the shock of the initial rumble, everyone is now pretty calm.
5: It's always a relief when you can wake up in the morning and do a bit of an assessment to make sure that everything's still intact.
1: Sport now and cricket. The Black Caps have posted a comfortable 6-wicket win over the West Indies in an old-fashioned one-dayer at Guyana. Set 141 to win in a spin-dominated match after bowling their hosts out for 140. New Zealand strolled to victory, posting 141 for 4. The result sees the tourists take a 2-1 lead into the 5-match series. And in other cricket news, batting coach Luke Ronke has stepped down from his role after 6 years. He's to become head coach of the Melbourne Renegades in Australia's T20 Big Bash League. In golf, the surprise leader after the first round of the Open Championship isn't just playing in Europe for the first time. Jackson Suber says he also only played his first round on a links course this week. The 26-year-old American leads by a shot after a stunning 5-under-65, and even he's a bit shocked at how he did it.
6: Not really sure, but I've just felt like I've just been playing good the last few months, and just knowing that good golf is going to take care of everything, and really trusting on my caddy to figure out where we need to hit it.
1: Looking at the weather around the country now, Northland to Manawatu, including Coromandel and the Central High Country, cloudy areas with isolated light showers. Bay of Plenty, Gisborne to Wairarapa, also Wellington and Horu Whenua, Kapiti Coast, mainly fine apart from areas of morning cloud in the Bay of Plenty and areas of frost in sheltered places tomorrow. Buller and Grey, mostly cloudy, showers increase toward tomorrow evening. For the Westland and Fiordland regions, there will be showers tomorrow. Some of those could be heavy, but not until afternoon time. For Nelson, Marlborough, Canterbury and Otago, except for Clutha, you can expect mainly fine conditions. There will be some morning frosts. Expect scattered rain to develop about Otago late tomorrow afternoon or evening. For Southland and Clutha, there will be a few showers. They'll turn to rain tomorrow afternoon and spread elsewhere with possibly heavy falls. And for the Chatham Islands, expect cloudy periods along with a few showers. That's News, Sport and Weather. I'm Tony Doe.
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8: From the Bible, religion that God our Father accepts as pure and faultless is this: to look after orphans and widows in their distress and to keep oneself from being polluted by the world. 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
9: Welcome along to Rema if you've just joined me tonight. I'm Rosemary Jane. It's great to be with you this Friday evening and into the weekend already. Hope you've got some good things lined up. Coming up, we've got music for you a little later from Mercy Me and Zach Williams. Also catching up with Foundations, exploring the Jewish roots of our Christian faith. Getting into the biblical side of understanding of what this replacement theology is really supposed to be replaced by. But let's begin with Insight for Living Now. And our host, Chuck Swindoll, continuing his series, How Great is Our God? Getting reacquainted with the Spirit of God. We're going to learn about four specific life-changing roles that the Spirit plays in our lives. A fascinating look at this. We'll begin it tonight, and we will bring you part two on Monday.
10: What exactly does the Holy Spirit do in the life of a believer? The answer may surprise you because he's been working in ways that you've never fully credited him. Hi, I'm Clayton Bjelland, and today on Insight for Living, Chuck Swindoll walks us through four specific life-changing roles the Spirit plays. From the moment of your salvation onwards, he regenerates, he identifies, he seals, and he illuminates. If you've ever wondered why Scripture suddenly comes alive, well, today's message holds the answer. Chuck titled his message, Getting Reacquainted with the Spirit of Power.
11: I've discovered when you get serious about spiritual things, you not only get serious about church, you get serious about God. Like, who is he? Who is he? And so we get to understanding more about God the Father and the Son. The Father plans our salvation, and God the Son implements the plan by going to the cross and dying for us. And God the Holy Spirit is empowering it, as we shall see. Let me show you. 1 Corinthians chapter 2, verse 6.

is that great or what? Before there ever was the beginning of time, God planned the wisdom, the knowledge, the truth to live by. All of that arranged in the Godhead, all put together, all known, all ready to be delivered. And then man falls in the garden and his whole mind is changed, his heart is changed, his will is changed, and now you've got to permeate all of that. A mind that's blinded, a heart that's cold and like stone, as we just sang, and a will that's in resistance to the things of God. But the wisdom is there nevertheless, so we need divine help. Verse 10, for to us God revealed them, that's the truths of his word, the truths of his mind, God revealed them through the Spirit, capital S, that's the Holy Spirit. For the Spirit searches all things, even the bathos of God. He searches even the depths of God. Can you imagine what that's like? We hit the surface, we learn a little. Every once in a while, we're around someone highly intelligent, and we listen and we realize how much that person knows. Someone said that an education is going from an unawareness to awareness of your own ignorance. You become aware of the depth of information you don't know. When you relate to the Spirit of God, you're relating to one who has it all known, has it all understood, and his major role is to communicate that truth to you in bite-sized chunks that you can take and apply. That's his role. He reveals them to you. Look at verse 11. We can identify with this. Who among men knows the thoughts of a man except the spirit of the man which is in him? You know, right now I have thoughts that you don't know. And you have thoughts that I don't know, because they're only known by each one of us individually. Now look closely. Even so, the thoughts of God no one knows except the Spirit of God. Woo! How good is that? And he's not keeping it to himself. His role is to unveil that truth and to let you get a corner on it and begin to see it. It's called spiritual insight. Discernment. It becomes a filter system in this wicked, deceptive world where you're hit on all sides by the media. And you have to filter through that and come up with truth in the midst of a pile of error. That's the role of the Spirit. Verse 12, now we have received not the spirit of the world, but the Spirit who is from God. Why? So that we may know the things freely given to us by God. You know what? I have had people say to me, it doesn't matter that I know that much. Look, wait. If you're ever tempted to say that, zip it. Don't say that. If you really mean that, you're a prey to every cult that comes to your door. You don't care about knowing what you believe. You're ready for a fall. The enemy loves to hear you say that. The adversary feeds on that kind of thinking. I mean, if the Spirit of God exists for the single purpose of revealing God's truth, doesn't it make sense we need to know that truth? That's why you were born in previous churches where the truth wasn't taught. That's why you came out of that false religion where you realized this is not doing good. This is toxic. This is hurting me. You weren't getting truth. Let me say at this moment, if you are grasping any of this information, it's because of the Spirit of God. I would add this, if you do not know the Lord, this information is dull and boring to you, because you haven't the Spirit of God to make it meaningful to you. You can't see the Spirit because he's invisible. You can't know the work of the Spirit except in deep inner feelings, sometime through conviction, sometime through divine guilt that he may bring over sin in our lives. Occasionally, our conscience is troubled because we have grieved God in something we have done or said or even thought. That's the work of the Spirit within us, but we cannot see with these eyes because the

0: Spirit of God, his work is not a tangible work. When you get truth, you're set free. You shall know the truth, and what? The truth will make you free, yes. Freed from those things that once captured you and controlled you. We have received not the spirit of the world, but the spirit who is from God, so that we may know the things freely given to us by God. Let's go further. Let's dig further into his role. When I did my study, I came up with about 30 to 35 things the Spirit of God does. You'll be happy to know we won't go through all 30 to 35 of them. But I'm going to spot maybe three, four of them that are important enough to underscore. Go from 1 Corinthians to Titus. Titus chapter 3. You get to the letters of Timothy. You go one further, one book further. The next letter is the one to Titus. 3, verse 5. If you like taking notes, I've given you an outline that you can follow. I fill mine in every week in preparing, and so I've got mine all filled in, and it helps me because thoughts disentangle themselves over the lips and through the fingertips. As you write your thoughts down, you'll grasp them, even if you don't hang on to this very long. By just the writing it down of those things, it will help you. One of the four that I want to mention is the Spirit regenerates. He regenerates, verse 5. He saved us. This is a he referring to God the Father. God our Savior saved us, verse 5, not on the basis of deeds which we have done in righteousness, but according to his mercy, by the washing of, there's our word, regeneration and renewing by the Holy Spirit. What does that mean? It means when you and I were converted to Christ, regardless of our age, even though we may not have known anything about this, new life was given to us. If it were not for the Spirit's work, you and I would not know the new birth. 2 Corinthians 5:17, if anyone is in Christ, he is a new creation. Old things have passed away. All things have become new. You know why that's true? Because of the work of the Spirit. When you say, I trust in the Lord Jesus Christ as my own personal Savior. I've determined I can't get myself to heaven on my own good works. I believe the Savior died for me on the cross, and I will take that death on my behalf, and I will place my faith and trust in him. At that moment of salvation, you're given new life. It's called the new birth. John 3, Jesus said to Nicodemus, you must be born anew. And then it goes on to explain it must be by the Spirit and water. And the Spirit he has in mind is the Holy Spirit. Now look at verse 5 again. He saved us, referring to God. God saved us not on the basis of deeds which we have done in righteousness, but according to his mercy by the washing of regeneration. Look at that. Even the renewing by the Holy Spirit, we could read it. At conversion, we are cleansed within all of those things that have been characterizing our lives, put in one general category, sin. That is cleansed, that is washed away. Thanks to the work of the Holy Spirit, he regenerates us at conversion. And many would teach from this, and perhaps it's correct, that there is a continual renewing of the Spirit throughout the life of the believer. When we confess our sins, he is faithful and just to cleanse us from our sins and from all unrighteousness. The work of the Spirit is in the cleansing work of our lives. Think of washing clothing, of washing your car, washing, now this is the inside of your life. Because he's invisible, he does his invisible work inside that part of us that no surgeon's scalpel can ever reach. The Word of God is alive and active and sharper than any two-edged sword, piercing to the division of soul and spirit. The Word of God penetrates to the very place that no one else can reach. And when he reaches you with new truth and new life, he cleanses you. He washes you. Generate is to begin. To regenerate is to begin again. You began at birth from your mother's womb. But there must be a regeneration for you to say you are now in the family of God. You are born anew. It's a second birth. It's a spiritual birth. So the first thing we name is he regenerates us. Now back to 1 Corinthians. Told you we'd be moving back and forth. So let's go from Titus back to 1 Corinthians 12. Here we are, verse 12 of chapter 12. You'll see the second of the four we're going to point out that the Spirit does. 1 Corinthians 12, verse 12, even as the body is one and yet has many members, and all the members of the body, though they are many, are one. Hold on, that sounds like a tongue twister. Think of your own body. It's made up of head, arms, legs, fingers, toes, organs, that part which is seen, that part which isn't seen. All of it makes up our anatomy, and it's made up of many parts, or it's called here many members, but it's one body. So also is the body of Christ. The universal family of God is called in Scripture the body of Christ. Now, where's the Spirit at work in this? Look at verse 13. For by one Spirit, we were all baptized into one body. Whether Jews or Greeks, slaves or free, we were all made to drink of that one and the same Spirit. What does that mean? Paul is teaching the body truth, that is, in the family of God, called a body, there are many, many people, called here members. Many different functions carried about by many different ones. Some gifted in one area, others gifted in others. Now watch closely. How do we get this all amalgamated? How do we get all of this together? How does it become a unit? We have the Spirit to thank for that. Verse 13. For by one Spirit, we were all baptized into one body. But I'm a Jew, and I'm not a part of that Gentile. But he says, whether it be Jewish or Greeks, whether one be slave or free, the point is there is no status, there is no race, there is no separation. Regardless whether slaves are free, Jews or Greek, we were all made to drink of one Spirit. This occurred at salvation. Because of the erroneous teaching regarding the baptism of the Holy Spirit, you will perhaps read some who teach that you need to pray for the baptism of the Holy Spirit. You need to pray that you'll be baptized in the Spirit. Never once are we commanded to be baptized. It happens to us. It happens within us, not because of what we decide, but part of coming to Christ includes the Spirit of God placing us into the body of Christ and also placing us into Christ himself. The original term, bapto, means to dip, literally to dip. And in ancient days, you would go to someone who would work with clothing, with fabric, who would dip a garment and would change the identity of the garment. You take a white garment and you dip it into scarlet dye, it comes out scarlet. You take a lost sinner and by the work of the Holy Spirit, dip that one, if you will, into the person and the work of Christ, the person comes out saved, born again. The work of the Spirit is to identify us with the body of Christ and with Christ himself. He baptizes us. You were born with certain colored eyes. You can pray all day and all night, and your eyes are going to still be that color. Some of your can't. Well, you put in contacts. That's not fair. Stay with my illustration. You got eyes that are originally that color. You're going to die with eyes that color. That's given to you. Baptism is like that. You have been placed into the body of Christ. And that is a marvelous permanent place to be. In fact, permanent reminds me of Ephesians chapter 1. So let's go there next. Some of you are saying, I'm getting tired of this. I'm saying, I don't care. Ephesians chapter 1. If it were all in one section of Scripture, I'd keep you in one section, but it isn't. So you've got to turn from one to another. I know it's hard work, but try turning those pages. Here we read, he seals us. Ephesians 1, verse 13, referring to Christ, in him you also, after listening to the message of truth, the gospel of your salvation, having also believed, you were sealed in him, in whom? In Christ, with the Holy Spirit of promise. He permanently secured our salvation when we came to know Jesus. We have the Spirit of God to thank for securing us in our salvation. There's another right here in Ephesians, and that's chapter 4, verse 30. Turn ahead to 4:30. Do not grieve the Holy Spirit of God, by whom you were sealed for the day of redemption. Another reference to this personal or permanent securing work of the Holy Spirit. Here we are, hearing the truth. We believe it. We become aware of the gospel. We trust in the Lord Jesus Christ. Watch closely. You were sealed for the day of redemption. So the Spirit of God seals us. What does that mean? That means we're His forever. A seal is a seal. A divine seal is a permanent seal. You have any idea how many people live their lives never sure of their salvation, praying that they will not lose what God has given them, or praying that they will not sin so badly that they will wake up one day and they'll be lost again? I have a great question for those who think like that. How bad is too bad that you have moved from saved to lost? No one can ever answer that, because there is no such thing as the loss of salvation. Salvation is a gift, and God doesn't take His gift back. We receive the gift, and as a result, we are born again, and we can never be unborn. Our children were born into our family. They have our nature. They have our blood. They even have our temperaments in many ways, because they're in the family. They'll never be not a part of our family, same as it is because of the Spirit of God who seals us. And now, one more great, John chapter 16. John 16 Verse 13. I happen to like stuff like this, but I know for some of you it's a bit of a chore. John 16, 13. Follow there with me. When he, referring to the Spirit of truth comes, he will guide you into all the truth. He will not speak on his own initiative, but whatever he hears, he will speak and will disclose to you what is to come. So there is the illuminating work of the Spirit. We have four of them now. Four, he regenerates, he baptizes or re-identifies us with Christ, he seals us, and he now, according to this verse, illumines us. See what it says? He guides you into all truth. Listen to me. When we began this message some time back, you did not know some of the things you now know. The reason you now know them is because of the work of the Spirit. He uses a gift that I may have, and he uses my voice and words that you can understand, but they sink in because of the work of the Spirit. Now you know why the person you bring with you who isn't saved and sits through a message like this, bored to tears, you know now why they're bored. They don't have the Spirit. To them, it's just a lot of gobbledygook. They're all concerned about when's that guy going to be through? When's he going to stop yelling? When is this going to be over? Why did I ever say I would come and sit in this meeting? You know why? They're not saved. Or they're walking in the flesh. But let's stay with the thought that they don't have the Spirit. It takes the Spirit to illuminate truth. That's why it's exciting for you. That's why when you get the truth, it changes the way you want to live. The way you want to respond to life. It changes your attitude. It changes your response to people that are difficult. you've begun to grasp the truth, and he has guided you into the truth. I'm going to give you three words that you need to remember. Revelation, inspiration, illumination. Revelation has to do with God giving his word. He reveals his word to a set number of people for about a 1,500-year period of time. In the days of the writing of the Bible, God revealed his word. Revelation has ceased. There is no more revealing of divine truth. I don't care what people tell you. I don't care how convinced others may be. When they say they heard from God last night, check and see what they had for supper. May have been a bad enchilada. Or they may have been awakened because of a dream and they thought that was God speaking. God no longer reveals divine truth. It's contained within the covers of this book. He reveals his truth. Inspiration. That has to do with the writing, the recording of the truth that God has revealed. That ceased. Now, we may be inspired to write songs or inspired to write poetry or inspired to write certain notes of encouragement. That's a different kind of inspiration. This inspiration has the word miracle connected to it. Theopneustos is the word. It means God breathing his word into human beings. And a select number of people took a stylus in their hand and without error, they wrote the original manuscript of Scripture. That's called inspiration. That ceased. But illumination goes on to this very moment. Because we live in a land where there is every type and style and font and color and size text of the Bible, we tend to take it for granted. But you go to a country that doesn't have a Bible. Oh, let me tell you, they'd love you to tear one page out and leave it with them. Why? Because it is like no other writing. It is the revealed, inspired, written word of God that will illumine them for life.
1: The Bible isn't just another book. It is the revealed, inspired truth of the living God, and the Holy Spirit makes it come alive every time you open it. This is Insight for Living, and Chuck Swindoll is presenting a message titled Getting Reacquainted with the Spirit of Power. I'm Clayton Bjellin. 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
3: So much to take in. Fascinating too with Chuck Swindoll and Insight for Living. The work of the Holy Spirit in our lives. We'll bring you more on this topic on Monday evening. So do join us just after the news at 9. Heading towards music from Mercy Me as we make our way towards foundations. Learning more about replacement theology and what it should be replaced with. The truth of God. More on that coming up.
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0: Sing Like You've Already Won. Love that song. Hope you enjoyed it too. Mercy me, because Christ has already won, hasn't he? It's just a case of walking this through to see it in its final completion with him. Coming up, two foundations, learning more about the Jewish roots of our Christian faith. We've been talking about replacement theology for several days now, but finally we are turning our attention to what the scriptures have to say, the teaching of the Apostle Paul, how the Gentile church is actually grafted into the people of God, not replacing them. Confusion came very early on in the era because of a number of Gentiles coming to faith. It was a bit of a learning curve for both the Jews and the Gentiles over what was expected of them. In Foundations tonight, we're going to take a look at the Council of Jerusalem. That's on the way.
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12: Foundations.
13: It was like a complete reversal. 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
12: 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With Robbo Robinson and Mandy Warby.
14: We're continuing our lengthy series on replacement theology, and we're continuing on this theme, but now moving into the understanding of what it means for a Christian to be grafted in. Because of replacement theology, the misconception has been that the Jews have to join the Gentiles, when the Bible actually says the opposite. Gentiles are to join the Jews.
15: Yeah, so we're going to be learning about this concept that the Bible talks about, the grafting in. What does that even mean? Okay, so again, there's been some pretty uncomfortable portions of church history about this church persecution, and very much of it, official church persecution against the Jewish people. Not very pleasant, important to know. But this misunderstanding that we're grafted into them, they're not grafted into us. It's like a bit of a reversal. We kind of got to change our mindset a little bit.
14: Yeah. Well, if you think back into Acts chapter 2, when, you know, I guess it's where the church was born, you know, on the day of Pentecost, we mentioned in the last episode that everybody there was Jewish. You know, they were all there in Jerusalem celebrating a Jewish feast. And so we see that, you know, the Holy Spirit was poured out on the day of Pentecost. And so many people, you know, sort of describe that as being the birth of the church.
15: They do, yeah. But, I mean, my personal view on that is that there was already a congregation of believers, so the church already existed. Mm. Really what that was like a public demonstration, a supernatural demonstration of God moving in this particular congregation, and what that did was it sparked the evangelism, really, this passion and desire to get the word of the gospel of Jesus Christ, this Jewish Messiah, spread everywhere. Mm. And that was kind of what Pentecost sparked. But the church was already in existence.
14: Yeah, so then we see the next few chapters of Acts where, again, it's everyone's Jewish. You know, everything that's happening is just a Jewish congregation. But eventually we hear of Cornelius, and that's kind of the first Gentile convert.
15: Yeah, and I believe that was about a decade, close to a decade after Pentecost. But he was a centurion and Gentile, obviously. But from the time of Jesus' ascension until Cornelius arrives on the scene, again, church was 100% Jewish, and they observed Shabbat, they went to synagogue, they ate kosher food, they celebrated the feast. They were Jewish in every way, shape, or form. They didn't stop being Jewish. And they were first called Christians as an insult, okay? So the thing is that the difference between the secular or the non-believing Jewish community and the Jesus-believing Jewish community was simply Jesus. That's the only difference between them. The first Christians were Jewish, and they didn't stop being Jewish.
14: Yeah.
15: And they didn't sacrifice or cut off their heritage.
14: Yeah. But, of course, we read then about Cornelius, and then he's the first of many Gentiles to start to come in to the church, and that starts to create a bit of confusion amongst them well, you know, what happens now? And obviously the Jews were saying, well, you've got to become Jewish in order to join us. And that's where we read about the Council of Jerusalem being convened in the book of Acts, because, you know, they were trying to wrestle with this thing of what's actually, you know, required for someone to become a Christian.
15: Well, remember that the Jews had had it drummed into them for millennia. You have to observe these laws. You cannot break these laws. These covenants are eternal. These promises are eternal. These requirements are eternal. You have to do these things. If you don't circumcise your children, you're cut off from the nation.
14: Yeah.
15: And so in their mind, to be connected to God, you had to observe all these things. Jesus is the fulfillment, the coming of the Messiah. So in their mind, their understanding, they believed that the Gentiles were going to have to become Jewish and observe all these things, and then they could believe in Jesus. And you're right. The council at Jerusalem, you know, put a stop to that. But they did still actually have some requirements.
14: Mm.
15: You know, there were some things that they still had to observe.
14: So there were just a handful of things that were set at that point, and a letter was sent out to the Gentile churches to say, these are the things that you need to observe. That was that they couldn't eat animals that had been strangled. They couldn't eat food offered to idols. They were prohibited from eating blood, and they were not to participate in any form of sexual immorality. So there were restrictions, but of course that was a much lighter burden, and that was what the letter says, from what was, you know, the everything of the Jewish law being added into their existence.
15: Exactly. So what they were saying is, you Gentiles are welcome among us. You don't have to observe all the stuff we do. There's a few restrictions on you, but you don't have to be Jewish. Mm. You can still be Gentile. You're grafted in other words.
14: Yeah, that's right. Exactly. And so I guess the reality is, though, that as the years progressed, the demographic of the church changed dramatically. I mean, obviously, as we said, initially 100% Jewish, then there was a few Gentiles, but over time, obviously the number of Gentiles grew exponentially, and so it became majority Gentile, and there was, you know, not as many Jews. And so that, I guess that's where some of this, I mean, the replacement theology probably was fairly minimal at that time. There was a little bit of that. But I guess the reality was they were all just trying to survive, weren't they? They were being persecuted by Rome, and they were just, you know, all just doing their
15: absolutely
14: best just to survive.
15: Being a Christian was basically a death sentence. They just wanted to survive. And again, it wasn't until, you know, Constantine comes on the scene in the, you know, the middle of the third century, he makes Christianity legal and the Christian church takes a breath of relief. And that's where we actually started this series of the Start of Replacement Theology 10 episodes ago. But the attitude within the church communities changed from that point, again, becoming very Gentile-centric and not understanding that they were actually joining this the Jewish commonwealth and the heritage of their faith, this Jewish heritage, their Jewish Messiah. It was like a complete reversal. So if by that stage, if a Jewish person wanted to believe in Jesus, well, you have to then leave your Jewish heritage and join a Gentile church.
14: Yeah.
15: When originally it was supposed to be the opposite. Remember, at the very beginning, the Christian church was called the Way.
14: Yes.
15: And the very first use of the title Christian, that took place in Antioch, and it was used as a pejorative, an insult. And you can read that in Acts 11:26. But Peter actually wrote to encourage believers who were being insulted by being called Christians as an insult. He wrote to encourage them.
14: Well, that's right. Well, you read about that in 1 Peter chapter 4, verse 16. Peter says, if anyone suffers as a Christian because of that name, he is not to be ashamed, but is to glorify God in this name. So but basically what he's saying, that the name Christian was given as an insult, but it should be worn as a badge of honour to say, yes, I am a Christian, I am a follower of Christ.
15: Absolutely. If you read that in the Complete Jewish Bible and the Hebrew Names Bible, it puts it this way. If anyone suffers for being messianic, let him not be ashamed, but let him bring glory to God by the way he bears this name.
14: Mm.
15: So the name Christian should be something that is honourable to us. Church history has kind of tarnished that a little bit,
14: yeah.
15: We're pointing this out to emphasise that Christianity as we know it today doesn't really look anything like Christianity when it began. Christianity was not a new religion for Gentiles who now had a superior position of revelation to the Jews and their quote-unquote false religion. Jesus was not a Christian. Jesus was and is a Jew. And Gentiles have been adopted as God's sons and daughters through Jesus, the Son, a Messiah, and we become grafted into them. It's not the other way around. And this can be very, very confusing for many Christians today because of the way things have been run for so many centuries.
14: Well, that's right. The mindset, I guess, that developed over the centuries within the organized church, both Catholic and Protestant, demanded that Jews sever their connections with their ancestry, their customs, their religious traditions, such as circumcision, kosher laws, observing Shabbat, the feasts. It's all that is antithetical to the Bible to say that they've got to, you know, cut all that off and walk away from
15: completely
14: it.
15: Completely contrary to what Scripture actually says, Robbo. So, and we are going to cover a lot of Scripture in the coming episodes. We've covered a lot of history, and that's all very foundational. You've got to get that history right so that we can understand how we've got to this place, but then knowing that history, then go back into the Word so we know the place where we should and need to be.
14: Mm.
15: And we'll be covering that in coming episodes.
14: Well, look forward to that. We've got plenty to come on this series on replacement theology on Foundations.
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17: 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Coming up, then we'll be joining Dr. David Jeremiah for Turning Point. And tonight he is going to be concluding the part of the topic, how to make sense of it all, when it comes to what David, later King David, was going through, what God was working in his life when he was praying from a cave. He was hiding from someone who was trying to pursue him and destroy him because he was anointed to be king, and that really disturbed this particular individual. More on that with Dr.
0: David Jeremiah on the way, plus Bernie Dimet with a different perspective. Do Not Be Afraid, the title of his series that's coming up after 10.

0: keeping you in the know. This is Rima News.
1: In this update, a second case of bird flu has been confirmed. Biosecurity Minister Andrew Hoggard says a hawk which tested positive initially presented with something else. Test results show the kahu or swamp harrier hawk found near Carterton was taken to Massey University Wild Base Hospital for a head injury where it tested positive for the H5N1 flu strain. It was then euthanised. Hoggard says there are likely to be more cases out there.
2: This is the point of the testing, of making sure we're doing the tests and getting the public reports in so we can actually build up a picture.
1: Rail Minister Winston Peters has reconfirmed the taxpayer contribution to the new Cook Strait ferries will be no more than $1.7 billion. He's confirmed Kiwi Rail will operate the two new rail-enabled ferries for 30 years, with the contract set to be reviewed after a decade. The ferries are expected to arrive in 2029. He says the ports will earn a reasonable return on their investments.
3: This is no gift. In exchange for being the operator, Kiwi Rail will pay commercially priced port fees.
1: The Human Rights Commission has told the Justice Committee proposed punishments for not sticking to move-on orders are far too harsh. Rough sleepers, beggars or people acting disorderly could face a $2,000 fine or 3 months behind bars if they refuse to leave a public space when ordered to by police. Human Rights Commissioner Prudence Walker says a jail sentence is excessive compared with the harm caused.
4: Sentences of imprisonment should be reserved for serious offending given the significant infringement on human rights that imprisonment has.
1: Auckland is gearing up for a blockbuster weekend of sport. Around 85,000 fans are expected to fill stadiums for the Warriors, the All Blacks and the famous Harlem Globetrotters. It's one of the city's biggest sporting weekends of the year. Tātaki Auckland Chief Executive Nick Hill says events like this liven up the city.
5: It really does help, and I think Auckland has proven that it's good at this, and you know, we're getting our mojo back.
1: Sport now. In rugby, All Black coach Dave Rennie is adamant midfield star Geordie Barrett is good to go tomorrow night against Ireland. Barrett didn't train on Tuesday owing to a minor niggle, but Rennie has named him at number 12 and had no qualms in doing so.
6: Just a little bit of a niggle. So we train Anton there all week, which is good for him. He got plenty of reps.
1: Motorsport and reigning Formula One world champion Lando Norris is doing his best to gracefully accept his disadvantage at the Belgian Grand Prix. The McLaren driver will serve a 10-place grid penalty as a result of exceeding the permitted number of engine parts. Norris's car is being fitted with a new battery, his fourth of the season, which is one more than permitted. The Spa circuit's long straights historically make overtaking easier than most tracks, giving the Brit the best chance of making up places.
7: I'm just on the back foot from a spare parts point of view, but that's out of my hands and it's out of our hands in some ways. Just got to take it on the chin and deal with some of the penalties that I have coming up. This is certainly a better track to take the penalties than the next two.
1: Looking at weather around the country now, firstly for Northland to Manawatu, including Coromandel and the Central High Country, there will be cloudy areas. You can expect isolated light showers in your day as well. Bay of Plenty, Gisborne to Wairarapa, also Wellington and Horowhenua Kapiti Coast is going to be mainly fine. There could be some areas of morning cloud in the Bay of Plenty, and there will be areas of frosts in sheltered places tomorrow, so a cold start for you. For Buller and Grey, mostly cloudy. Expect showers to increase, although you won't see that happening until tomorrow evening. For Westland and Fiordland, there are showers on the way tomorrow. Some of those are likely to be heavy from afternoon. For Nelson, Marlborough, Canterbury and Otago, except for Clutha, expect a mainly fine day. There will be some morning frosts, so a cold start for you as well. Scattered rain develops about Otago later tomorrow afternoon or evening. For Southland and Clutha, there'll be a few showers turning to rain in the afternoon. They'll spread elsewhere with possibly heavy falls. And for the Chatham Islands, cloudy periods and a few showers on the way for you. That's News, Sport and Weather. I'm Tony Doe.
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9: From the Bible. I pray that you will understand the incredible greatness of God's power for us who believe in him. This is the same mighty power that raised Christ from the dead and seated him in the place of honor at God's right hand in the heavenly realms. Now he is far above any ruler or authority or power or leader or anything else, not only in this world, but also in the world to come. Words to live by on Rhema.
10: And it is good to be reminded of those words in Ephesians chapter 1, verses 19 to 21, as we're about to join Dr. David Jeremiah and Turning Point, reminding us of the troubles of David, who would later become King David, when he was hiding in a cave, praying to the Lord because he was being pursued by somebody who was very jealous of the fact that he was going to be his replacement one day. We learn more about turning what was certainly fear into praising God.
11: Jesus didn't sugarcoat the hard truth, telling us in no uncertain terms that in this world we will have trouble. Today on Turning Point, Dr. David Jeremiah explains how to move from problems to praise as he continues his study of a man who was well acquainted with trouble, yet was considered a man after God's own heart. Here is David with his conclusion of his message, A Prayer from a Cave.
12: And we thank you so much for joining us here on Turning Point. We're talking about making sense of it all. That's the title of the series, Seeing the World with a Biblical Perspective. And today we continue our discussion from Psalm 142 and A Prayer from a Cave. This is a very visual portion of God's Word. In fact, when you read this psalm, you can almost see yourself in the cave with David. You can almost feel the emotion of the event, how David starts so deeply depressed and ends so full of faith. And he reminds us that when we face our cave experiences, we have a choice. We can be filled with fear or we can be filled with faith. And what is faith? Faith is believing what you cannot yet see. Believing in God, believing in Jesus, believing in the Word of God, and trusting that God's truth will carry you through, and it will. We'll get there in just a moment. Hey, Turning Point has a magazine that we're very proud of because we know it's helping people in their walk with the Lord. It's meant to add value to your life. It's coordinated with the teaching that is on the air every day, and it's available to you just for the asking. If you're not getting the magazine now, when you write or call or however you get in touch with us, just say, please send me the magazine and you'll get the next copy that comes off the press. It's a beautiful presentation of biblical truth, devotional thoughts for every day, Monday through Friday, and one for the weekend, plus articles to help you in your walk with the Lord and information about the ministry of Turning Point around the world. It's a wonderful tool, and we want you to have it. Be sure to take advantage of this opportunity and have it mailed to your home. Now, let's finish up what we started. Let's talk about

felt very, very alone, surrounded by more people than I'd been in the presence of in all my life, and yet very much alone. Sometimes our problems can do that to us, can't they? David said, I looked on my right hand, who am I going to talk to? I looked on my left hand, and they don't understand. You know what he said? There's not one person in this whole group that cares for my soul. I don't know what there is about a problem, but problems have a tendency to isolate us from others. We build a shell around ourselves, and sometimes to our own undoing. We believe that we are unique in that situation, so who can we tell and who will understand? And the more we think on it, the more certain we are that there's not a person in the world who would ever totally understand what we're going through. So though we're surrounded by people, we feel very much alone. I can think back on some problems that I've experienced as a father, as a pastor, when I would deeply desire to have talked to somebody but just didn't know how to go about it, wondering if anybody would really understand. He's totally abandoned, he's hunted by Saul, and he feels alone. And then, because of all of this, David gets depressed. In the sixth verse is the best description for depression I have ever found in the Bible. It's exactly what the word means. He said, I am brought very low. What is depression? Well, if you make a depression in something, you press in on it and you leave an indentation. When the soul is depressed, when your spirit is depressed, when you are emotionally depressed, it is a low point in your emotional cycle and you get very low. David said he had gone through depression. I don't know if I've ever been depressed. I'm not easily depressed. Not really easily discouraged, but I've probably been close enough to it to know that I don't want to be. And I've counseled with people who have suffered with chronic depression, and I know that it is a very, very heavy burden to bear. It is what is causing hundreds and thousands of high school young people, teenagers, to end their lives because they see no hope or any reason to go on because of family problems or because of total despair over the future of their own lives because of a lack of purpose and concern for spiritual truth. They look around at a world and to them it's not worth fighting, and they get so depressed that finally they despair of their own lives and they're killing themselves by the dozens. David was depressed. All of his hope and all of his joy is gone. The thoughts of his problems have turned inward, and now they're no longer out here. Now they're in here. It's no longer Saul is chasing me. It's no longer the 400 men are surrounding me. All of that has somehow come into his spirit, and it resides within his own emotions. He may not even be aware that anybody else is around. He is so down and depressed and discouraged. Sometimes we think depression is sin, and there are occasions perhaps when it is, but as I've read the history of the great preachers, I've been overwhelmed to discover how many of them had great, great difficulty with depression. Charles Haddon Spurgeon, the great English preacher, would oftentimes get so depressed that he would have to take 2 to 3 months off from his ministry and go to the French Riviera just to be by himself and not even think about anybody or talk about anybody till he finally came out of it. Elijah was depressed, remember, after his great mountaintop experience. Jonah was depressed after he was confronted by God in his disbelief of God's will. I could name others in the Bible. Moses was depressed. Many of God's people have been depressed. David's depressed. And because of that, he has given up. He's just given up. He's in the midst of this situation. He doesn't see any way out. He doesn't see any hope. And so in verse 6, he just kind of looks at the problem and he says, my persecutors are stronger than I am. You see what David has done now? I want you to listen carefully. He's added up the score. He's put everything down over on this side of the ledger. He's looked at all of his problems, and you can just see him mentally listening to them. He's got all these people, and he's got Saul, and he's got this problem, and he's got his guilt over what's happened, and he's the king elect, but it isn't going to happen that way. And he lists all these things down him, and he looks at him, he said, listen, there's no hope. When I look at everything that's wrong in my life, every problem I have, I've totaled it up, and I'm telling you, I'm going to lose.

0: So he describes his experience in the last verse as being in prison. And wait a minute, David, you're not in prison, you're in a cave. Yes, I know, but sometimes your caves become your prisons, don't they? Sometimes the problems you go through literally incarcerate you in the midst of them, and you can't get out, and there's no way to look, and you don't know what to do. And David is right there in his life. This is his low point, and he's telling us what it's like. He's telling us honestly what he feels. And we can identify with it because we've walked with him through all these experiences. David is a man after God's own heart. And so when he thinks about Ahimelech the priest and that whole family being annihilated because of his rebellion, David's just overwhelmed with it all. And if we read the psalm, we sure identify, don't we? Some of you here today have been right where David was, and some of you are there right now. You may think I've been reading your mail. You may think I've been listening to your conversations because I've just described what's happening with you. Well, folks, I don't want to leave you there. The thing that's so great about this psalm is David kind of works his way through it. I want to just show you the beginning and the end of the psalm, and then I want to take you through the steps in between. Verse 1, I cried unto the Lord. Verse 7, thou shalt deal bountifully with me. How did David get from the depths of depression to the confidence that he shows in the last verse? Well, at the risk of being very simplistic, let's just watch carefully the steps he walked through. And these are steps which we too can experience. First of all, he verbalized what was going on in his life. I have come to this psalm often and read it often because it reminds me of all the things I don't like to do when I have problems. And I'm reminded that David was a man of God who followed these principles in his own life and shows us the way that we should go when we have difficulty. If you will look through the psalm, you will notice it over and over again. Verse 1, I cried unto the Lord. Verse 2, I poured out my complaint. Verse 5, I cried unto thee. Verse 6, attend unto my cry. What is David doing? He's telling God what's going on. You say, doesn't God know? Oh, yes, he knows. Why is it so hard for us to do that? Why do we struggle? Some of you have a problem that's overwhelming to you. It's bigger than you can bear. But you cannot bring yourself to tell anybody what's happening. And you haven't even told God. Before God, we speak our minds fully and name the problems and the people that plague us. Why do we do that? First of all, I do it because the best friend I have in the universe is the God of heaven. He knows, and I can say to him anything that's in my heart. Isn't that what a true friend is? A true friend is somebody to whom you can go, pour out your heart, and say everything that you want to say. And as one writer has said, they will keep the wheat and blow the chaff away. Do you have anybody that you can get in the car with and lock the door, roll up the windows and drive off? And when you get to one of those overlooks, you pull the car off and you turn and you vent. And you say, I want to tell you what is going on in my life. Here's what I feel. And you can scream if you want to. And holler and cry. That's what God is for us. You say, Pastor, that doesn't sound very spiritual. But I want to tell you something. You can't get to verse 7 if you don't walk through that step. Until you get to the place where you can tell God what you feel, as honestly as you know how to say it. And I'm not talking about chronic complaining or negative begging of God. I'm simply saying, oftentimes we don't come to God with our problem. We don't cry out to God from the cave. One of my favorite people has always been Joseph Bailey. Joe Bailey for years wrote a column for Eternity Magazine. He's written many books, some of them on the family. Joe Bailey suffered a great deal in his life. He lost 3 of his children through terrible, tragic accidents. And he wrote a book called A View from the Hearse, describing what he went through in his pain. But he was such a great writer because he just put down on paper the way it was. And he's got a book called The Psalms of My Life, things that he wrote while he was walking through life. And one particular psalm he wrote while he was traveling across the country on a speaking and writing tour, he was all by himself. And these are his words. Listen carefully. I'm alone, Lord, all alone. 1,000 miles from home, There's no one here who knows my name except the clerk, and he spelled it wrong. No one to eat dinner with, no one to laugh at my jokes, listen to my gripes, be happy with me about what happened today and say that's great. No one cares. There's just this lousy bed and slush in the street outside and between the buildings. I feel sorry for myself, and I've plenty of reason to. Maybe I ought to say I'm on top of it. Praise the Lord. Things are great, but they're not. Tonight, it's all gray slush. Not much of a psalm, but surely a good way to express what the man felt. He verbalized what was happening in his heart. Do you do that? Have you listened to your prayers lately? Some of you are hurting so desperately today. I know some of your hurts. When was the last time you closed the door, locked it, got on your knees, and just told God what you were feeling? Some of you feel abandoned by Him. Some of you think God has forgotten about you. You've gone through so many difficult things that you wonder if God really cares. Have you told Him? That's where it starts. That's how it begins. I want you to notice the second thing that he does is he kind of visualizes this whole thing before God. Verse 2, he says, I poured out my complaint before him. I showed before him my trouble. That's a very important verse. Here's his trouble in this little book. And David says he goes before God and he just turns the book around. And he says, here, God, here it is. This is what's wrong. Look at it. Will you look at it? But the key to the verse is that he did it before God. And in the picture, if you can see it, are David's troubles laid out. And in the picture is God. One of the dangers we have in our praying is we rush quickly into our supplication and intercession before we go to praise. And I've warned you about that and how carefully God has protected in the pattern of praying that worship comes first. That's not just because it's an arbitrary thing of God. Listen to me now. If we do not praise God, if we do not worship God, if we do not adore God in the beginning of our praying, we will not be showing our problems before Him. The purpose of praise is not only because God alone is worthy of it, but praise has a tendency to make God big in our hearts and in our minds and in our spiritual being, so that when we finally pass through the gates of praise and thanksgiving and we enter into the disclosure of our problems, we are pouring out our problems before a great and mighty God. If I visualize my problems without God in the picture, I'm depressed. And truly, much praying can be depressing because we give God the grocery list of all of our problems and we've forgotten the greatness of the one to whom we pray. But David said, I showed my problems before him. I poured them out before God. I think of the story of Kadesh Barnea in the Old Testament and how the spies went in to check out the land. And the majority report came back. They said, we're dead. We're dead. We've checked out the opposition and we're like grasshoppers before them. We haven't got a chance. And then Joshua and Caleb, stubborn men of faith, came back and they said, listen, we looked at those guys and it's a piece of cake. We have a great God. They may be big to us, but they're not big to God. And after all, it's God's problem and God can take care of it. All we got to do is trust him. And the majority wouldn't believe, and they ended up wandering around the wilderness for 40 years because of their unbelief. But those two men, God blessed. You know what the difference between the two reports was? The first group saw their problems in respect to their own resources and were frightened. But Joshua and Caleb saw the problem in respect to the resources of God, and they were encouraged and had faith. The best thing I can do when I have a problem and I feel like I'm in the cave and the prison of my own difficulties is to spend as much time as I can praising God, exalting him, honoring him, glorifying him, reading the great passages that build the picture of God as he really is. And then in the context of that kind of a God, I tell him my problems. David continues. He is beginning to get confidence in his own spirit. Notice in the third verse, he begins to recognize something about God. When my spirit was overwhelmed within me, then thou knewest my path. He begins to think about the fact that what he's going through is known to God. God, I know I've told you all of this today, and I've showed you all of this today, but it suddenly dawns on me that you know this. You know me, and you care about me, and you're interested in me. And as we read in Job 23:10, he knoweth the way that I take, and when he hath tried me, I shall come forth as gold. Or Psalm 37:23, the steps of a good man are ordered of the Lord, and he delighteth in his way. As David pours out his soul to God and cries out to God in the midst of the cave, he suddenly begins to understand that the one to whom he speaks is the priest. The one to whom he speaks is the one who knows, who understands. And so he begins to realize the provision that he has in God. Notice verse 5, I cried unto thee, O Lord, I said, watch this, thou art my refuge and my portion in the land of the living. What is happening to David? Do you see how he's working through this thing in his life? He's in the cave. He's surrounded by the enemy. He's depressed and discouraged, but he begins to tell God what he feels. He begins to show God what he feels. He begins to understand that God knows what he feels. And then he begins to realize in his own mind that because he is talking to such a great God, that that's where the answer lies. Thou art my portion and my refuge in the land of the living. I heard an old preacher one time preach this psalm, and it blessed my soul. He said, there's no living in the land of the living like living on the living God. And he was right. That's what the psalmist said. Thou art my portion and my refuge in the land of the living. And finally, David comes to the seventh verse, and he finishes up the psalm, and he's arrived at the place of victory over all of this. Bring my soul out of prison, watch this, that I may praise thy name, for thou shalt deal bountifully with me. From depression to praise, from problems to praise. And I like to believe that when David finished writing Psalm 142, he took a break. He came back and wrote Psalm 57. Turn over to Psalm 57. We haven't but a moment to look at it, and we're just going to look at two verses. David is learning that God can be trusted in times of danger. And as he has talked about his problem to God, he now writes this great hymn of exciting praise to the Lord. Now, this hymn has two verses, and in between the two verses is a chorus. Verse 1 of the song is verses 1 through 4 in the psalm, and verse 2 is verses 6 through 11. And at the end of each verse, there is the chorus. The chorus is in verse 5, be thou exalted, O God, above the heavens. Let thy glory be above all the earth. And then there's the second verse and the chorus again in verse 11. Be thou exalted, O God, above the heavens. Let thy glory be above all the earth. You see, we don't have much a different pattern in our singing today than they did back then. We sing a verse and then we sing the chorus. We sing the verse and then we sing the chorus. But notice what is going on in the verses. Verse 1, be merciful unto me, O God, be merciful unto me, for my soul trusteth in thee. That's where David is at the end of Psalm 142. He's now trusting in God. In the shadow of thy wings will I make my refuge until these calamities are over. I will cry unto God most high, unto God that performeth all things for me. He shall send from heaven and save me from the reproach of him that would swallow me up. God shall send forth his mercy and his truth. My soul is among lions. Those are the 400 to 600 men he's with. And I lie even among them that are set on fire, even the sons of men whose teeth are spears and arrows and their tongue is a sharp sword. But be thou exalted, O God. Above the heavens, let thy glory be above all the earth. They've prepared a net for my steps. My soul is bowed down. They've digged a pit for me. In the midst thereof, they have fallen themselves. My heart is fixed, O God. My heart is fixed. I will sing and give praise. Awake up, my glory. Awake, psaltery and harp. I myself will awake early. I will praise thee, O Lord, among the people. I will sing unto thee among the nations, for thy mercy is great unto the heavens and thy truth unto the clouds. Be thou exalted, O God, above the heavens. Let thy glory be above all the earth. I like to imagine the Bible. Here's this huge cave. It has an echo in it. And here are these 400 rough men And David says, all right, everyone, listen up. It's time for choir rehearsal. All the tenors over here. We're going to sing. And at first, it didn't sound like much. But then they sang it again and again until that whole cave resounded with the praise of God in heaven.
1: What a moment that must have been. And if you think back, you've probably had some moments like that in your life. Maybe not quite as dark as this one, but have a wonderful weekend. We'll see you on Monday.
2: 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That's on Turning Point with Dr. David Jeremiah.
3: Looking forward to catching Dr. David Jeremiah on Monday night to continue this series. Also, I've got a bonus teaching for you on Sunday evening, just after the news at 10 this weekend. Well, coming up to music from Carly Ann Taylor, Why Should I Worry? Might be just what you want to hear now before we catch up with Benny Dimet for a different perspective on faith. More from his series on not being afraid. That is coming up.
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1: In this update, Biosecurity Minister Andrew Hoggard says it's quite likely a hawk which has been confirmed with bird flu picked it up eating an infected bird. Test results show a single kahu or swamp harrier hawk found near Carterton is the country's second known case. Hoggard says the hawk eating another infected animal is the most likely scenario.
2: I see a lot of hawks flying around my farm, and they're usually getting the remains of possums and other things that have been hit by cars.
1: The Law Association is suggesting tweaks to a bill to let police evict rough sleepers, beggars and people being disorderly in public places. The Justice Select Committee has been hearing submissions on the bill. Those refusing to leave could be hit with a $2,000 fine or face 3 months in jail. Criminal Law Committee member Devin Kemp says fining such people makes no sense.
3: These people are homeless, they don't have money. We suggest just remove the option of a fine and suggest a maximum 3 month penalty.
1: The government has announced the names of the two new Cook Strait ferries set to come into service in 2029 as Coupe and Cook. Rail Minister Winston Peters has also confirmed the ferries will stay publicly owned, as he shares a message for the operators.
4: Do not what dazzles, but trust the experts, not the yes men. Trust the experts who are women as well, just in case you got some idea that I've mischaracterised that.
1: The government says now is the time to consider strengthening our important partnership with Switzerland. The two countries have agreed to explore a possible free trade agreement. Trade Minister Todd McClay and Swiss State Secretary for Economic Affairs Alain Budliger-Artieda reached an understanding at the Future of Investment and Trade Partnership meeting. McClay says our two-way trade with Switzerland is worth almost $1.9 billion.
5: Since the EU Free Trade Agreement entered into force 2 years ago, our exports have gone up by $3 billion. I think it makes sense for us now to look at this trade and investment dialogue.
1: Looking at sports news now, and in rugby, Ireland are looming large as the biggest challenge of coach Dave Rennie and captain Ardie Savia's new reign. With the All Blacks' unbeaten record at Eden Park since 1994, the backdrop. Savia says the team are well aware of what's at stake.
6: We haven't really had to talk about it because we know what's... we all know. So we don't fear it, but it's a great challenge for us to come here and play a quality Irish side and give the fans what they want, a spectacle.
1: In cricket, the Black Caps have taken a 2-1 series lead over the West Indies after a 6-wicket win in their third one-dayer. The hosts' batting woes continued from Game 2 as they were skittled for 140 in the 38th over, with spinner Jaden Lennox taking his series tally to 10 wickets, claiming another 4. Lennox was handed player of the match again, but says the accolade is not his desired prize.
7: Certainly don't play the game for personal awards, so to go 2-1 up is obviously pleasing. That's what we're here for. We're here to go home with a series win, so to go a step closer to that's obviously very pleasing.
1: Looking at weather around the country now, for Northland to Manawatu, including Coromandel and the Central High Country, expect some cloud tomorrow. There'll be isolated light showers through the day as well. Bay of Plenty, Gisborne to Wairarapa, also Wellington and Horowhenua Kapiti Coast. A mainly fine day ahead for you. Could be some areas of morning cloud in the Bay of Plenty, and there'll be some frost in sheltered places with a cold start tomorrow. Buller and Grey, a mostly cloudy day for you. Showers increase toward tomorrow evening. For Westland and Fiordland, there'll be showers tomorrow and some heavy rain from afternoon. Nelson, Marlborough, Canterbury and Otago, except for Clutha, expect mainly fine conditions. There'll be some morning frost. Scattered rain develops about Otago late tomorrow afternoon or evening. For Southland and Clutha, there'll be a few showers. They'll turn to rain tomorrow afternoon and spread elsewhere with possibly heavy falls. And for the Chatham Islands, expect cloudy periods and a few showers. That's news, sport and weather. I'm Tony Doe.
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10: Great to have you with me tonight on Rema. Starting off with Deuteronomy chapter 15 and verse 10 there. Well, coming up in Worship Nation, we're going to hear from Katie Nicole soon. Have Your Way, music from Wren Collective, What Christ Did For Us, and Chris Tomlin now, beginning the hour, I Will Rise.

Have Your Way. That was the voice of Katie Nicole, part of Worship Nation tonight on Rhema. Ring Collective, earlier You Bleed, and from Chris Tomlin, I Will Rise. Coming up just after 11:30, looking forward to our word for today, your daily devotional written by Bob Gass. Tonight we're beginning part one of his series on conquering your Jericho. Meantime, music continues with Matt Redman shortly and the trio of Phillips, Craig and Dean now on Rhema, When the Stars Burn Down.

Never Once, the title of that track. God is Faithful, One Sonic Society, and from Matt Redman, the Son of Suffering. Well, actually, a good message in there for tonight's word for today. Just moments away, conquering your Jericho. Here's what you need to know about the walls of Jericho. They were immense. They wrapped around the city like a suit of armour, 40 feet above the ground. They were thought to be impenetrable. And here is what you need to know about Joshua. He didn't bring the walls down. Oh, but they did come down because God brought them down. And God will do that for you too. Conquering your Jericho, the word for today, that's coming up. 363 now. Blessed be your name. On Rema.

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1: See, I have given Jericho into your hand. Joshua chapter 6 and verse 2. Here's what you need to know about the walls of Jericho. They were immense. They wrapped around the city like a suit of armor, 40 feet above the ground. They were impenetrable. Here's what you need to know about Joshua. He didn't bring the walls down. God did. And God will do that for you too. Your Jericho is your fear, anger, bitterness, or prejudice. It's also your insecurity about the future, your guilt about the past, and your negativity, anxiety, and proclivity to criticize, overanalyze, or compartmentalize. Your Jericho is any circumstance, attitude, or mindset that keeps you from joy, peace, or rest. Jericho blocks your way, so its walls must fall. Go in to possess the land which the Lord your God is giving you to possess. Joshua chapter 1 and verse 11. The verb translated as possess means to occupy by driving out previous tenants and possessing in their place. But Satan won't leave you without a fight. He will resist. He will push back, but he will not win. Why? Because God has already declared that you are the victor. The Lord said to Joshua, "See, I have given Jericho into your hand." Joshua chapter 6 and verse 2. God did not say, "Joshua, take the city." God said, "Joshua, receive the city I have taken." The same can be said about you and your challenge. You must say, "If God has done it for me, what do I have to do?" Well, firstly, receive your victory by faith, just as you received your salvation. And secondly, speak victory. Be sure your words line up with God's words. And thirdly, walk out your victory one day at a time.
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The battle belongs to the Lord. That was Matt LaFay along with Aaron Schust earlier. My hope is in you. Part of Worship Nation tonight on Rhema with a song from Elevation Worship. On the way shortly, turning graves into gardens. What Christ is going to do for us when he returns. And speaking of Christ, let's take a look at our verse of the day, Colossians 2, verses 9 to 10 this evening. In Christ, all the fullness of the deity lives in bodily form, and you have been given fullness in Christ, who is the head over every power and authority. Colossians 2, verses 9 to 10. If we had known Jesus' address when he was a boy in Nazareth, we would have found him apprenticing as a carpenter, some say as an architect, and could have said, that boy with wood shavings in his hair is God come to live among us. I believe that the doctrine of Jesus being fully God and fully man is impossible to grasp completely, yet it is taught in the New Testament, and it's something that we must believe. Beautiful explanations like our verse of today exist. Another is the beautiful Christ hymn Paul quotes in Philippians 2, 5-7. This song reminds us that Jesus was equal with God, but emptied himself of divine prerogatives and became human and suffered death on the cross for us. God taking on human flesh and being Emmanuel, God with us. Matthew 1, 23. In an awesome reality of grace, God chose to be like us because we could not make ourselves like him. God came to us because we could not go to him. In Jesus, God took on human flesh so we could be given fullness in Christ. By faith and in baptism, we are joined to Jesus in his death, burial, and resurrection. And you can read further on that in Colossians 2 from verse 12. That faith experience means God's victory in Jesus over sin, over death, over demons, over hell itself. And also he has delivered us from these things. Colossians 1, 13 to 14. What's more, our future glory with Christ is fully assured. Colossians chapter 3, verses 1 to 3. Jesus Christ is head over every power and authority for us. Thoughts on our verse of the day, written by Phil Weir at theverseoftheday.com. And that's based on Colossians 2, verses 9 to 10. In Christ, all the fullness of the deity lives in bodily form, and you have been given fullness in Christ, who is the head over every power and authority. Colossians chapter 2.

the House of the Lord with Phil Wickham there and Elevation Worship tonight. Wonderful song, part of Worship Nation, turning graves into gardens. What a transformation our world is going to see one day when Christ returns to rule and reign and make all things right. It is something to hope for ahead, isn't it? And we need that hope. Well, it's been great to have your company tonight. Thank you for joining me. If you want to find out more about relationship with God and why he came, check out our website, rema.co.nz. Click on the Faith button and find Jesus. That's a good place to start. Also, we've got more for you there. We've got the prayer wall if you need prayer support. That's via the Faith button. And you can take a look at all of the podcasts. How to Find God, Where People Find God is one of them with Lizzie Oakes. Also, we've got a new podcast coming on the subject of prayer, and you can catch our latest edition from A Very Tall Man. Gary has been exploring all sorts of things to do with faith in the podcast there. It's all at the website rema.co.nz. Plenty to check out over the weekend. I'll be back with you on Monday night. Till then, take care. Hope you have a good weekend.

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1: Keeping you in the know. This is Rima News.
2: In this update, a second case of bird flu has been confirmed. Biosecurity Minister Andrew Hoggard says a hawk which tested positive was initially brought in with something else. Test results show the kahu or swamp harrier hawk found near Carterton was taken to Massey University Wild Base Hospital for another injury where it tested positive for the H5N1 flu strain. It was then euthanised. Hoggard says there are likely to be more cases out there.
3: This is the point of the testing, of making sure we're doing the tests and getting the public reports in so we can actually build up a picture.
2: Royal Minister Winston Peters has reconfirmed the taxpayer contribution to the new Cook Strait ferries will be no more than $1.7 billion. He has confirmed Kiwi Rail will operate the two new rail-enabled ferries for 30 years, with the contract set to be reviewed after a decade. The ferries are expected to arrive in 2029. Peters says the ports will earn a reasonable return on their investments.
4: This is no gift. In exchange for being the operator, Kiwi Rail will pay commercially priced port fees.
2: The Human Rights Commission has told the Justice Committee proposed punishments for not sticking to move-on orders are far too harsh. Rough sleepers, beggars or people acting disorderly could face a $2,000 fine or 3 months behind bars if they refuse to leave a public space when ordered to by police. Human Rights Commissioner Prudence Walker says a jail sentence is excessive compared with the harm caused.
5: Sentences of imprisonment should be reserved for serious offending given the significant infringement on human rights that imprisonment has.
2: The Privacy Commissioner has highlighted a growing problem in workplaces. Michael Webster says 25% of reported privacy breaches now relate to employees snooping on the public's personal information. He believes this number is hugely underreported and could be even higher. He says a common example is workers looking up the details of customers and saving them for their own use, which is never okay.
6: There is only one reason that information is being collected, and that's for the store's business purposes. It's not for personal purposes.
2: Sports news now, and rugby All Black captain Ardie Savea says his team haven't really had to talk about their 32-year unbeaten run at Eden Park, which goes on the line against a full-strength Ireland tonight. Savea says they don't fear it, but it's a great challenge to face a quality Irish side and give the fans a spectacle. In cricket, Stephen Fleming is well aware of the chat going around over him being on a shortlist to succeed former teammate Brendan McCullum as England Test coach. Fleming, who, like his compatriot, is a former Black Cap skipper, says if he was contacted to take over England's red ball side, he'd take the call. And in mixed martial arts, rising New Zealand UFC fighter Navajo Sterling is stepping up at short notice to face former light heavyweight champion Jan Blachowicz in 3 weeks at UFC Belgrade on August the 2nd. Weather around the country now for Northland to Manawatu, including Coromandel and the Central High Country. There will be cloudy areas tomorrow. You can expect isolated light showers as well. For Bay of Plenty, Gisborne to Wairarapa and Horowhenua to Wellington, mainly fine in those areas. There could be some morning cloud in Bay of Plenty and a cold start with areas of frost in sheltered places. For Nelson, Marlborough, Canterbury and Otago, except for Clutha, there's going to be mainly fine conditions tomorrow. Again, a cold start, some morning frost for those areas. Could be scattered rain developing about Otago late this afternoon or into the evening. For Buller and Grey, a mostly cloudy day with a few showers. Showers do increase in the evening. Westland and Fiordland, there will be showers about Fiordland spreading elsewhere today with some heavy falls from afternoon. Southland and Clutha, a few showers mainly about the south coast. They'll turn to rain this afternoon and spread elsewhere with possible heavy falls. And for the Chatham Islands, you can expect cloudy periods with a few showers in the mix as well. That's news, sport and weather. I'm Tony Doe.
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15: Welcome to 20 The Countdown Magazine. I'm William Ryan III, and I'm so glad that you're spending part of your weekend with me. Now, this week's chart is all about balance. That's the key word. Now, seven songs are climbing, seven are moving down, and six, they haven't budged an inch from last week. Now, on our chart like that, anything can happen, and trust me, you're going to want to stick around for the whole show today. Now, over the next 2 hours, we'll count down the biggest songs in Christian music together. We're going to share some artist stories behind some of the songs. We're going to hear from listeners around the world, of course, and see which track earned the number one spot this week. So thanks for making 20 a part of your day. Let's get started.
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0: 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Lord, I-

0: That's a new song that just hit our chart last week. It's from Forrest Frank. It is called OK, and it's back at number 20 again this week here on 20, the Countdown Magazine. Well, next we get to hear the story behind this one from Bay Turner. This is a song called Somebody's Praying, and here's Bay with more about it.
1: Y'all, I wrote this song when I was at total war with myself. I was stuck in patterns that I couldn't break, and I couldn't outrun this almost dark night of the soul. And I got up one morning to write a song, and this simple image came to my mind. It was my mom on her hands and knees. The Lord was showing me that she was interceding for me. And I realized in the moment, I wasn't still standing because I was strong or capable enough or good enough. I was still standing because someone else kept praying when I stopped. So I wrote this song for the moment that you realize that you've been held up the whole time because of someone else's prayers. You were carried without ever earning it. You were loved without ever deserving it. So I want you to know, in those dark moments, somebody's always praying.
2: Number 19.

0: praying.
1: Number 19 here on 20 The Countdown Magazine. It's from Bay Turner called Somebody's Praying. Well, this next guy, he's had 18 number one songs, so he's no stranger to a hit. It's Toby Mac to tell us about Lord, It Feels Good.
2: I find it pretty easy to tell myself that God loves me. But for me to actually take the time to stop and open up his word and receive his love, like to actually receive it, to actually know that he sees me and cares about my day, is a whole nother thing. How are we possibly going to know that God loves us if we don't give him a voice into our lives? Giving him a voice into our lives is by stopping and opening his word. I wrote

this one after one of those moments where I stopped. And I know it's a bop. It's supposed to make you smile, bob your head, as you should be doing. Because, Lord, it feels good to be loved by you.

0: It's just your love. That is Toby Mac back at number 18 again this weekend here on 20. That's Lord, It Feels Good. Well, do you like checking your email and your voicemail? I do, because you never know what's going to show up in the inbox around here. Now, some of your messages are about the countdown itself. Some of them are personal questions for me, and others are just funny observations that you've made about the chart, maybe the artists that are on the show or something that you heard. So today, I'm going to sprinkle a few of those throughout the countdown just for fun. Now, I'll start with a personal note. You know, I talk about my twins, Morgan and Bailey, from time to time, and Ruthie was curious as to why we didn't name our son William Ryan IV. Well, there's no deep reason there or anything like that, but we just decided to only give him my middle name, which is James. So he's actually a fourth generation James. And then, fun fact, my daughter, her middle name is Marie, which is my wife Christy's middle name, and that's the fourth generation of Marie. So pretty cool there, the way we kind of carry that over, but it's one of those if you know, you know things, you know. But I've actually gotten that question a lot throughout the year, so there you go. Now, if you have a question or maybe an observation or you just want to say hello, I'd love to hear from you. You can go ahead right now, if you aren't driving, of course, and visit 20thecountdown.com. It's really simple. You just click the Connect tab when you get there, and you can see how you can leave us a voicemail on the website, how you can call our listener line, or even just type us a message. You can send an email there or shoot me a DM on Facebook or Instagram. That your message, it even could be part of a future show. So go do it. Let me know what you're thinking.
1: Coming up.
0: But we're still pretty early here in the countdown, so we don't know what all is going to happen. But I will tell you, you want to stick around till the very end, because it's always exciting around here and you get to hear some great music along the way. Like, we had that new one from Torrin Wells coming up pretty soon. And Chandler Moore, he's in a little later in this first hour to tell us about his latest called God, I'm Just Grateful. So stay with me and find out what happens on the countdown this weekend.
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0: That is Torrin Wells with his latest called Breathe On It here on 20 The Countdown Magazine. He's a number 17, by the way. Well, if you were in Australia a couple of weekends ago, you might have seen this guy. He was there recording some new music. Here is Matt Maher, and he is jumping up three spots this week with this one called Gonna Be All Right.
1: Number 16.

0: He is our biggest mover this weekend. That's Matt Maher jumping up three spots to number 16 with Gonna Be All Right.
1: Coming up.
0: Well, we still have a couple of songs making their way up the chart and a couple making their way down the chart, unfortunately. Those are coming up for you here pretty soon in our remaining 15. And also the artist news. I'm going to have three things you need to know. That's all coming up soon.
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3: 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It's Fee, David and Lockie Coleman from Orange, New South Wales, Australia. 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
0: Well, this artist has a devotional on the YouVersion Bible app that's inspired by this next song. 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
1: This is Chandler Moore, and this is the heart behind my song, God, I'm Just Grateful. The Bible instructs us to give thanks in all things. That means in the good and the bad, in the ugly and the beautiful, we are to thank God for it all. And I think this song helps me set my eyes on the list of reasons I have to be grateful. God has been so good. And in the midst of fires and trials and struggles and battles, I still have a reason to be grateful. And this is that song. Here's God, I'm Just Grateful.
2: Number 13.

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1: Number 13 after a 2-point climb, it's Chandler Moore with God, I'm Just Grateful here on 20 The Countdown Magazine. I love that song. What about you? A good one? Is that on your playlist there for the rest of the week? I hope so. Well, I've been answering questions from listeners throughout the show today, and some of them have nothing to do with the countdown at all. This one comes from Eileen in O'Neill, Nebraska, who listens on KGRD. She writes, love the program and follow faithfully. I have one fun question. I often hear William Ryan make the comment, in your neck of the woods. Does the rest of the world understand that comment? Us Midwesterners love it. First of all, Eileen, thanks for listening and taking time to ask this question. And to answer that question, absolutely not. I don't think other people around the world know what that means, but that's part of the fun of the show. It's kind of like when you go to another country and you want to try all the foods and experience that country. I feel like saying neck of the woods here, for me, it kind of gives people in another country just a little slice of what it's like to live here in America. I know it's crazy, but it basically just means in this area or my part of the world. It'd be like you saying, you know, here in my neighborhood or something like that. But that is a great question, Eileen, and it's a lot of fun too, getting to use some of these little sayings that we have here in America. And it's cool whenever I hear from people in other countries use little sayings that I'm not familiar with. So that's why I encourage people every week to call in and leave me a voicemail, because I'm learning stuff every single week. So if you've ever heard me say what's happening in your neck of the woods, now you know exactly what I mean. It's sort of an insider thing there. But hey, reach out to me. Go to the Connect tab at 20thecountdown.com. Maybe you have some sayings like that where you live. I can't wait to hear them.
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1: Well, he was originally serving as a youth pastor for 9 years, but he later traded his possessions, moved his family to a mobile home, and drove a sausage delivery truck to pursue music full time. Here's Micah Tyler to tell us about Perfectly.
10: I want to be perfect. I look around at the people next to me. I look on social media, and over again, I see this perfect picture of someone's life. And I think to myself, God, when other people are brave, all I see is fear in my life. And then I remember that it's God's perfect love that casts out that fear. I feel like every time that I make a turn, it is heading down another broken road when I remember that God has a perfect plan for my life. See, at the end of the day, When we throw up our hands and we confess the places that we fall short, that's when God's perfect love shows up and loves us perfectly.
0: Number 12.

0: perfectly.
1: Artist news. Three things you need to know. Number one.
2: Matthew West is officially in Alaska, and he's taken fans along for the ride. He's been sharing updates from his cruise, including breathtaking views, four humpback whales feeding together, and plenty of moments soaking in God's creation. Matthew said sometimes the best reminder of how big God is comes from simply slowing down long enough to notice what he's made. And in true Matthew West fashion, he even wrote a song about Alaska and performed it on the ship. Take a listen.

0: Number two.
1: The artist Britt Nicole recently made her debut at Nashville's historic Ryman Auditorium. That is one of America's most iconic music venues that's hosted legendary artists for generations. Now, she was part of a special night of worship celebrating faith and America. It was called Roots of Revival. It's been really neat to see so many worship events and celebrations taking place all around the country as America officially marks its 250th anniversary. Now, Britt later shared it was her very first time singing at the Ryman, and she said she wouldn't have it any other way. She also co-wrote a brand new worship song just for that night. Here's a little sample of it.

0: Number three.
1: Brandon Lake was recently featured on CBS Mornings, where he opened up about the journey that's brought him to where he is today. Now, if you followed Brandon Lake for a while, then you know he's never been afraid to be honest about what God's done in his life. Now, that's one of the many reasons why so many people connect with his music. Listen as Brandon shares a little bit more about the heart behind his music.
2: This isn't just about entertainment. This is like an encounter. People's lives are being changed. They're walking out better than they came in. I feel like music is what God has called me to, the gift that he's given me, and that's how I'm able to share this message and reach people. The best thing I can do is offer my story, what God has done in my life, and allow God to do the rest. Like, I'm not out here trying to, like, you know, beat people with a Bible and, you know, fire and brimstone. Like, I don't think that's effective. I think my songs are offerings, and they're open doors.
0: You're up to date. That was three things you need to know. Now, back to the countdown with William Ryan III.
1: Well, getting us back into our music now to finish out this first hour, it is Pat Barrett with I've Got a Fire.
0: Number 11. I've got a fire.

0: is Pat Barrett, back in that number 11 spot again this week here on 20 The Countdown Magazine. That is a song called I've Got a Fire. And a little fun fact for you, Pat Barrett was actually the founding member of the band House Fires before starting his own solo career. So if you didn't know that, now you do. And if you don't remember what happened last weekend on our countdown, we had some incredible songs in those top three spots. So if you need a little refresher, here you go.
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0: 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And we only have 1 hour to go to find out who's in the top three this weekend. So stay with me as we kick off our top 10 here in just a minute.
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4: 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So every tree that does not produce good fruit is chopped down and thrown into the fire. Yes, just as you can identify a tree by its fruit, so you can identify people by their actions.
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0: We are halfway through this weekend's countdown, so congratulations if you've been here from the beginning. You have made it to this halfway point. And if you're just joining me, then you still have 10 more songs to go. And it's been another week where every move matters. Coming up, we're going to see 4 songs climb a little higher. 3 of them are slipping down a few spots, and 3 are holding their ground. Now, the question is, what is waiting for us in the top spot? Stick around, because we will soon find out as 20 rolls on.
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0: Well, one of those songs that is holding their ground, it's this one from the band Mercy Me. This is their latest, called Make It Well, on 20 The Countdown Magazine.
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6: 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Don't let me face this loneliness alone. Making well.

0: hurricanes and praise.
1: That is Elevation Worship with Alleluia, dropping down two spots to number 9 this weekend on 20 The Countdown magazine. Well, next it is a song that features two incredible artists, Phil Wickham and Crowder. And here is Phil to tell us all about it.
2: I love this song so much. And when I did some reading about it, I realized that this song, you guys, was written by a slave trader. This man named John Newton was slave trading on ships in the 18th century. And in the middle of a storm, he cried out to God, saying, God, if you help me, I give my life to you. And after that moment, he survived the storm. And little by little, he understood what that prayer meant. He gave his life to Jesus, and Jesus changed his life. He went on to becoming a pastor and a minister and someone who spoke out against slavery. It's a testament to the grace of God at work in someone's life. And though we're not all slave traders, we all are in need of God's grace. And that's why I think the song's connected with so many people over the years. It's a joy to be a small part of the huge story of this song, and I invite you all to sing it out with me. It really is amazing grace.
3: Number 8.

0: That is Phil Wickham and Crowder. They're teaming up for It Really Is Amazing Grace, moving up one to number 8 on 20 The Countdown magazine. Well, I want to give a shout out to everyone hanging out with us on social media throughout the week, and specifically in our 20 The Countdown magazine listeners private Facebook group. It's a fun group if you haven't heard about this. We threw out a fun question this week too. Which two Christian artists would you love to hear collaborate? Since we just played, you know, Phil Wickham and Crowder there, and I thought that'd be a fun question. Now, we've seen some really interesting answers, like Forrest Frank and Michael W. Smith. I mean, yeah, that would be something interesting worth listening to. Brooke Ligertwood and Brandon Lake. We Are Messengers and Ben Fuller. And Megan Woods and Katie Nicole. I mean, some powerhouses there, right? I love seeing these because sometimes they're pairings that you would never think of until somebody actually says them out loud. And then you're like, yeah, I can get on board with that. And you can't imagine what a song would be like with those two artists put together there. And for me, I'd have to think about that. That is a tough one. There's so many artists and different ways you can go there. So I'll think about that, maybe chime in on that private Facebook group. And if you're not a part of that group yet, you can find a direct link to it at our website, 20thecountdown.com. But if you were already there on Facebook and you're looking for it, just go to our page, just search for 20 The Countdown Magazine. And on that normal page that you see for us there, you'll see a little link to that private Facebook group. And just request access and we will let you in there, and you can talk with people all over the globe and let us know what your favorite collaboration would be.
1: Coming up.
0: Well, we still have 7 more to go this weekend on The Countdown, and a bonus song in there. It's looking like we're going to play the winning future fan favorite in no time. And we even have some more stories behind the songs from artists like Zach Williams and CeCe Winans. So stay with us.
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0: Well, they just released a new project this past week called Everything I Thought Was Pleasure. 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

It's We the Kingdom moving up one to number seven with Rescue Me here on 20 The Countdown Magazine. Well, Matthew West is dropping down a couple of spots with his latest called Good.

0: because you're good.
1: He was at number 4 last week, and he's at number 6 this time. It is Matthew West with his latest called Good on 20 The Countdown magazine. But you know, I've been answering your questions throughout the show that we get from email and from voicemails that come into our website. And this one is about the future fan favorite, which is coming up here in a minute. A listener asked, why do we have to vote on the songs? They're all great. So why should they compete? And that is a fair question. And honestly, I agree with the first part there. They are all great songs, but we get so many releases from artists and we can only pick one song to play that's brand new, that's not actually charting yet. And so we need your help narrowing it down. I mean, I don't want to be responsible for picking just my favorite. I'm putting this on you. We are in this together. So in a little while, I'm going to have some new music to play for you, just some clips, and that's in our future fan favorite. But I will also be playing the song that had the most votes from last week between those new ones that I played. So it is a fun way for you to be a part of our show. And if you've never participated in the future fan favorite, then you got to help me out here. Jump in and cast your vote here in a little while. 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
1: 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Well, Jamie McDonald is kicking off our top five again this week with her song called Ain't No Way. Here it is on 20, The Countdown Magazine. Number 5.

0: is Jamie McDonald back at number 5 again this week here on 20 with her song Ain't No Way. All right, listen up. If you voted last week on those new songs for our future fan favorite, because we are about to play the winning song in its entirety. Now, if you don't remember what we played last weekend, one of the songs was from Patrick Mayberry called Anybody Else, and the other was a new one from Danny Gokey called Jesus Over Everything. After we tallied up those votes, Danny Gokey got it. And here he is on 20 The Countdown Magazine.
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It is new from Danny Gokey. It's called Jesus Over Everything. And that's also the winning future fan favorite from those new ones that I played last week here on the show. That is exciting. Great pick there. Okay, we get to do it again. I have some new music, so crank it up and listen to these new ones. Our first one is from Rachel Purcell. It's a new one called Keep Going. Here's a little sample for you before you head over to our site and vote.

0: keep going.
1: That's a new one from Rachel Purcell. It's called Keep Going. That's the first pick for this week's future fan favorite. Okay, the next one, it is from the band Wren Collective. Here is Evergreen.

0: That's the band Rin Collective, and that's their song Evergreen. That's the second pick for this week's future fan favorite. The one before it was from Rachel Purcell called Keep Going. Those are this week's two picks for you.
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0: He is jumping up two spots this week to number four. That's Josiah Queen with his song Demons here on 20. You know, one lyric that really stands out from that song Demons is, "I won't buy those lies. They can't take control over this life of mine. I've been fully ransomed by the blood of Christ." You know, we hear all the lies from time to time, things like we're not enough or that our past defines us. But God's truth has a way of cutting through all of that noise. In Christ, our identity isn't determined by our fears or our failures or what others say about us. It is determined by what Jesus has already done. Now, if you needed that reminder today, I'd encourage you to share it with someone else. 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You know, sometimes that conversation can make all the difference in the world of maybe opening up a door and allowing you to share your story with them. But hey, speaking of stories, I would love to hear yours. 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Truly, we love to celebrate things with you too. 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
0: 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I mean, this is the part of the show that I love. These top three, it gets a little intense. So if you are in for it, then hang around a little longer and we're going to find out what happens together as we close out this weekend's countdown.
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0: We are jumping into our top three remaining songs in the countdown this weekend, and we have a story behind the song from Zach Williams. Here he is to tell us about writing this one.
6: I wrote this song during a time when I felt completely lost. I've been walking through life trying to figure out everything on my own, carrying things I should have laid down years ago. And the more I tried, the harder the road got. One day I finally looked up and prayed, "God, I need some direction." And what struck me was realizing he had never left. He was just there patiently waiting for me to turn around. Every detour, every stumble, every mile, every time I walked in the wrong direction, he kept guiding me back. The song is a reminder that even when we take the long way home, God still waits for us.
0: That was Zach Williams sharing more about his song, Wait For Me. And here he is back in the same spot again on 20.
1: Number three.

0: back at number three again this week with his song Wait For Me. That is Zach Williams on 20, the Countdown Magazine. Well, this group, they're dropping down a spot this week with their song called Wash. Here's Elevation Rhythm.
1: Number two.

0: just dropped their new album called Washed this weekend. It is Elevation Rhythm with a title track from that album at number 2 this week on 20, the Countdown magazine.
1: Coming up.
0: Well, if Elevation Rhythm was at number 1 last weekend and they're at number 2, I mean, I'm doing the math here. That means we have a new number 1 song coming up for you next. I'm excited about this one. I'm going to tell you who it is in just a second.
1: 20, the Countdown magazine is back in a sec.
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0: Well, this doesn't happen very often here on our countdown, but every now and then we have a song that was at number 1, leaves for just a little while, and then comes back. And that is the case this week as we're celebrating CeCe Winans hitting that top spot of our chart again with her song Worthy of It All. Here she is with a story about it.
7: Psalm 63 talks about God's love being better than life, and that is so true. When I think of the goodness of Jesus and all that he has done for me, I can't help but praise God. And this song, Worthy of It All, just puts it all in perspective. When I just think of all of the great things that God has done, what he continues to do, and not just because of what he's done, but just because of who he is, he's worthy of all of our praise, all of our strength. The Bible instructs us to love him with all of our heart, soul, and mind. Why? Because he deserves nothing less. He is worthy of it all.

0: She is back at number one. That is CeCe Winans with Worthy of It All on 20 The Countdown magazine. Congratulations to her for getting back into that top spot. You know, she was there for a week, dropped down for a couple of weeks, and let Elevation Rhythm have a run at it. But now she's back. And I'm excited about that because I love that song, and it sounds like you do too. Well, thanks for listening this weekend and being a part of our countdown. I truly could not do it without you. And I would love to hear from you throughout the week, so don't be shy. Reach out at 20thecountdown.com. I'm William Ryan III, and I cannot wait to count down these top 20 songs again with you next time.
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Rhema. From the Bible. Then you will call on me and come and pray to me, and I'll listen to you. You will seek me and find me when you seek me with all your heart. I will be found by you, declares the Lord, and will bring you back from captivity. And I'll gather you from all nations and places where I have banished you, declares the Lord, and will bring you back to the place from which I carried you into exile. Words to live by on Rhema.

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5: This is Susie Holt with Chocolate and God. 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God placed the skill and intelligence

0: his people to know how to do what they were called to do, and he did the same for you. Do you think that it is mere coincidence that you are called to do what you are doing and that you have the talent to do it? Or maybe right now you are doing something like these people were and you were wandering in the wilderness trying to survive, wondering if you will ever get to use your skills again. Trust me, he won't waste them. Girl, the talents you have are from the Lord. If God has called you to do something, he has already placed the ability in you to do it. So stop fighting it. Don't allow fear to stand between you and the will of God for your life. Ladies, let me really encourage you to be in the Word every day and join my friend Janet Scott for a daily devotional. 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
5: Joshua lifted his eyes. A man stood opposite him. From Joshua 5 verse 13. In late January 1956, Dr. Martin Luther King Jr. received a threatening telephone call at his house. It was not the first foreboding message he'd received. But on this night, as his children and wife lay sleeping, the weight of the civil rights movement was too heavy. He decided that the risk was too great. He began to map out an exit strategy. At midnight, he bowed over the kitchen table and began to pray. I'm afraid. The people are looking to me for leadership, and if I stand before them without strength and courage, they too will falter. I'm at the end of my powers. I've nothing left. I've come to the point where I can't face it alone. King described what happened next. I experienced the presence of the divine as I've never experienced him before. It seemed as though I could hear the quiet assurance of an inner voice saying, "Stand up for righteousness, stand up for truth, and God will be at your side forever." When facing a daunting challenge, Dr. King shifted his focus and turned to God. The Bible says, when Joshua was by Jericho, he lifted his eyes and behold, a man stood opposite him. From Joshua 5 verse 13. After Joshua lifted his eyes from Jericho, a divine messenger stood before him with the solution to his problem. As long as your eyes are only on your problem, you won't see your problem solver. You must look up. I will lift up my eyes to the hills. From hence comes my help. My help comes from the Lord. From Psalm 121, verses 1 to 2.
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But because of his great love for us, God, who is rich in mercy, made us alive with Christ even when we were dead in transgressions. It is by grace that you have been saved. 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
5: 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We all want that, don't we? We often get told that if we believe in Jesus, God will empower us to live an extraordinary life and do amazing things for God. It all sounds great. But is that really God's purpose for us, to live extraordinary lives? Or is that a way in which we've imposed the values of our culture on our Christian faith? 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To do justice, to love mercy, and to walk humbly before your God." 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It looks like giving intentional time to our kids. 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

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So instead of asking, how can I live an extraordinary life, let's learn to ask the question, how can I live my ordinary life to the glory of God? I'm Reuben Munn from Shore Community Church. 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
6: Something that bothers a lot of people about churches is how they behave. You see, church splits where half the congregation walks out the door, sometimes even battling out their differences in court. Really? Is that how it's meant to be? Hi, I'm Bernie Diamond and welcome again to Fresh. In the early 1700s, a small band of religious refugees from Moravia in Czechoslovakia fled persecution and found shelter on the Saxon estate of Count Nicholas von Zinzendorf. At first, tensions ran high among the diverse group, but on August 13, 1727, something remarkable happened. During a communion service, they experienced what they later called an outpouring of grace. Divisions dissolved, love abounded, and unity replaced strife. From that moment, everything changed. Within decades, these once scattered exiles sent missionaries to the Caribbean, Africa, and the Americas, arguably igniting one of the greatest missionary movements since the Book of Acts. Speaking of the Book of Acts, chapter 4, verses 31 and 33, when they'd prayed, the place in which they were gathered together was shaken, and they were all filled with the Holy Spirit and continued to speak the word of God with boldness. And with great power, the apostles were giving their testimony to the resurrection of the Lord Jesus, and great grace was upon them. Here's the thing. When we allow our personal wants and desires to rule our lives, when we insist on being right, it's only going to end one way, in division and strife. But when we allow God's Holy Spirit to fill us to overflowing, just as happened with the apostles, we'll be overcome by his power and his grace. Grace. That's God's word, fresh for you today. Friend, the love of God for you is more than words could ever say. He wants to fill you with his love, his joy, his peace. He wants to transform your life. And that's why I'd so love to send you your Fresh Devotional message every day. It's completely free. 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

from the Bible. The Lord is not slow in keeping his promise, as some understand slowness. Instead, he is patient with you, not wanting anyone to perish, but everyone to come to repentance. 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
8: In the last few years of my mother's life, she lived with dementia. This was a season filled with sadness and confusion, not only for her, but for us as a family. I had so many why questions that I wanted answers for, which bothered me for many months. In time, I came to the realisation that in asking the why question, I'd got stuck. My spiritual well-being was going downhill. It was like I was holding God at arm's distance until He gave me an answer. It was when I let go of the why that I experienced the peace of God that enabled me to be at peace with the circumstances. My need of God's presence, His comfort, His closeness became more important to me than my need for answers. Maybe that's a word for you today. Mahara ki tō tātou atua e tēnei rā. Remember God today. I'm Alison Shaw.
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4: Kia ora tato. Welcome to A Minute in History with The Hope Project. In the late 1700s, England had become a dark place. As broadcaster Eric Metaxas explains, many of the elite had embraced French Enlightenment thinking and had become anti-Christian. They would sneer at those with authentic faith, thinking, I'm wealthy because I deserve to be wealthy. Very similar to the fatalism of the caste system in India. And so they spent their money on themselves and left the poor to suffer. It was into this environment that an authentic group of Christians arose in Clapham, England. Inspired by Jesus' teachings, they challenged the slave trade and spawned a movement that, between 1780 and 1844, started a staggering 233 charitable organisations to fight slavery, hinder colonisation, alleviate child abuse, poverty and illiteracy, help prisoners and more. They made charity fashionable again, and this attitude affected British culture, which affected us. This is part of our cultural story. Find out more at hopeproject.co.nz.
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0: from the Bible. But those whose hope is in the Lord will renew their strength. They will soar on wings like eagles. They will run and not grow weary. They will walk and not grow faint. Words to Live By on Rhema.
1: I looked towards my right and I saw a group of men running to the direction of the scream. So I'm running after them. And I got down the lane and then I saw a woman who was on the ground laying flat, being punched by a man who appeared to be her partner. And I prayed. I said, Lord, we've got to do something. What do I do? And he said, speak up.
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3: Well, today we have part two of our conversation with human rights lawyer Sabrina Sharma, who has been used by God to help numerous survivors of domestic violence. Last time, Sabrina shared about growing up in Fiji and Australia in an Islamic family. She also told us about her growing interest in Christianity, but that when she was caught reading her Bible, she was beaten by the person she was in a relationship with. Today, we'll hear more of her story and how her faith begins to grow despite the opposition she faced. And parents, we just want to remind you that because of the adult themes that are being discussed related to domestic violence, today's program is not recommended for young children. Now here's more of my conversation with human rights lawyer Sabrina Sharma. So how did you eventually become a Christian?
1: So after that incident took place where my Bible was burnt and I decided to stand up, and that's when I decided to just pursue my faith in Christ. And it wasn't long after I'd also met a lady called Tracy Bell Hanselin. She and I worked together with an organization called Destiny Rescue, and that's a Christian organization founded by Tony Kerwin. And they rescue children from sexual exploitation in countries, and then continued with their rehabilitation and things like that. So her and I had a meeting, and she was speaking to me about knowing God and who Jesus is and things like that. So I was getting closer and closer. And then when it came to the Bible burning incident, that's when I actually stood up and said, no, I'm going to go ahead with this. And I've just seen too much evidence here for Christ. It was certainly a case for Christ. And from that day, my life changed. Wow. So yes, absolutely. I've never looked back. I'm not saying that life was easy. There have been challenges, but with God, walking with Jesus, your challenges aren't yours anymore. They're His to carry, and He's continuously just holding my hand down this path.
3: Well, I'm concerned about your physical safety after that. You were threatened that if you had the Bible, you would be, what, did he say burned?
1: Yes, I'd be
3: crushed. What happened?
1: Well, as I mentioned, I had enlisted the help of federal authorities who were able to take me away from that situation.
3: Okay, so you were completely out of that situation then?
1: Yes, yes.
3: And safe?
1: Yes.
3: Okay. Oh, very good. Yes. But now you're a baby Christian.
1: Yes, yes. So fast forwarding a few years after that, I was just carrying on life and working and practicing in law. So I worked in prisons across Brisbane. And it just so happened one day while I was still in Brisbane, I came across Hannah's Prayer, which is in the book of Samuel. And as I was reading her prayer, I was in a Bible study group, and I had tears falling down my face. And I thought, why am I responding this way to Hannah's prayer? God might be trying to say something to me. So my friend, Kathy Masengi, who's now in the US, she said, Sabrina, I think you should just go and lay down, pray and lay down. Maybe the Holy Spirit's just trying to communicate something to you. And we said, all right, no worries. We all parted. I went and had an afternoon nap. And that's when I saw this amazing, amazing vision. I saw God speaking to me and telling me to go to Fiji. Mm. Now, I woke up saying, hang on, God, you need to send me an email here with full particulars. I need to know what's going
4: now,
1: on.
4: Now, why were you hesitant to go to Fiji? I mean, that's where your parents are.
1: That's right. That's where my father is.
4: What about your mother?
1: My mother's still in Brisbane.
4: Okay.
1: Yes. And I thought, you know, Fiji's beautiful, but what am I supposed to do there? Like, why are you expecting me to go to Fiji? Can you just give me the full particulars? I need to know when I'm supposed to be going, what I'm going to be doing, when I can come back. And, you know, like God did to Moses, he didn't show him the full picture. He just said, you need to go. And obviously it was a time that I had to really trust him. So I picked up the phone to my father and I said, and look, by this time, Dad knew that I had come to Christ and all of that. And he was very defensive, very guarded.
4: Now, we should say that your father is a prominent Muslim lawyer in Fiji. So he has
1: That's
4: a
1: correct.
4: Reputation, and probably he wasn't too crazy about having a Christian young daughter coming on the scene.
1: Absolutely not. He's a prominent lawyer there. I think he's now in his 44th year of legal practice. Mm-hmm. And he's a very good lawyer. He's done very well for himself, and he's appreciated by a number of people out there. If you're any sort of strife, he's the person to call.
4: Yeah, I was reading some articles in the Fiji Times, and he's kind of like a legend out there.
1: Well, he'd love to hear you say that.
4: Well, that's the way they were talking about him in the newspaper there.
1: Yes, he is, because he's very good with the legal knowledge that he's, he, you know, spends a lot of time studying. And amongst the Muslim community, he is very highly respected. Mm-hmm. And, you know, as much as Muslims will probably be, most of them are quite civil and friendly towards Christians, there's no turning back on what Sharia says, what Islamic law says, that if someone abandons the Islamic faith and goes to accept Jesus as Lord and Savior, then that person, the punishable offense is death. And it's blasphemy. And it's a traitor to Islam. You're known as a kufar.
4: Oh, okay. So it's not like, oh, okay, you've decided to take a different path. That's fine. I mean, there are serious consequences here.
1: There are serious consequences. It's a real sense of disbelief. Mm. Like, how could you do that? You know, it's a slap on every Muslim's face.
4: It's a betrayal, it sounds like.
1: It's a betrayal. It's a betrayal.
4: Yeah, that's how it's viewed.
1: It's disloyalty. Mm. So he wasn't too thrilled when I said, hey, Dad, I'm coming to Fiji. And the first thing he said to me was, what for? And I said, I just need to come over. And he said, well, who asked you to come over? And I said, God. And he said, oh, you're crazy. You're crazy. And I said, well, that's what it's going to sound like to worldly ears. But the fact of the matter is, the truth of the matter is, God has asked me to come over to Fiji, and I'm going to be coming over. And he hung up on me.
4: Oh, wow.
1: Yes. So I hopped onto the flight. I arrived into Fiji, and I had sent him my itinerary ahead of time. And I took over whatever savings I had, trusting in the Lord. And so I, Dad picked me up from the airport, because given his prominence and that this great reputation that he has, imagine, you know, what the media would do. They'd have a field day knowing, oh gosh, his daughter's arrived into the country and she's stranded at Nandi Airport. So he was there to pick me up and, you know, quickly scurry me away into the car. And then we drove to his place where I stayed. Now, I kept praying to God and I said, all right, God, I've rocked up here. What now? Because Dad's not speaking to me. I feel very unwanted. I don't know where to go. I don't know what to do. I've got limited savings. And God was silent for a while. Now, I quickly learned that just because he's silent doesn't mean his plans for us is not continuing. Mm-hmm. When he's silent, the work is continuing. In fact, he was teaching me patience. He was molding me into what and where I'd need to be for him to hand me the ministry, the powerful ministry that he ended up handing me. So this is what happened. I stuck by Dad, and he would come home from work, and I'd just be at home. Sometimes I'd sort of head out into Latorka town and look at the shops, but nothing to do. I'd go to church on Sundays. He wasn't happy with that. He'd barely look at me. I'd want to talk to him, but I couldn't at home because he'd come home and just look the other way. And so I'd go into his office and I'd need to make an appointment so I could talk to my own father. And so I'd walk in, but he just wouldn't look at me.

0: with him as a lawyer in the law firm. And I thought, oh, gosh, you've got to be kidding me. Are you kidding me? And I said this to God. I said, are you kidding me? You know, I said, you cannot be serious.
1: Yeah, he went like that, it sounds like.
0: I said, I'll go somewhere else. Anywhere. Yeah. And just kept praying and praying. And God was firm. No, that's where you're going to go. So I thought, you know what? He's right. He's right when he says that our battles are not against flesh and blood. It's against the principalities of darkness. And I thought, okay, armor of God, it, girlfriend. I've got to really go now. I've got to really pray and fight this with, you know, with God's help. So I, after going to church on Sundays, I joined up in all the women's ministry groups, in the Bible study groups, in the prayer groups. And there was this group of prayer warriors who were very elderly women in Lotoka. And they used to meet at this woman's house in Lotoka. I still remember the name of the road. It was VM Pillay Road, and it was right beside a Hindu temple. And this woman used to have all these prayer meetings and Bible study classes and things at this little house of hers. Now, her home was just, it just consisted of a tin roof and tin walls, and we'd all be crammed in there just praying. And so one day I rocked up there, and I was just really distressed. And I said to these women, I said to them in Hindi, I said, I'm just almost giving up. I said, it's been 7 months now. How much longer? Like, how much longer do I do this for? God's telling me I'm going to be working at Dad's office, but Dad's not budging. He doesn't want to talk to me. He doesn't want to look at me. I'm giving up. I can't do this anymore. The pain and the hurt's too much. And these women, these frail old women, they lifted me off the chair and stood me in the middle of their prayer circle. And they laid their hands on me, and boy, did they pray. They were praying in Hindi, in English, in Urdu, in Fijian. Oh, they were praying. They were praying and praying. And then one of the ladies, she's the elderly lady who owns the tin house. She turned to me and she said, God has spoken, and this is what he said. Within 3 days, that's it. She said, within 3 days, he was resurrected. And so within 3 days, your father will turn around and process your papers for admission to the High Court of Fiji. She said this to me.
1: Oh, wow.
0: My jaw dropped.
1: Yeah.
0: And I said to her, well, yes, ma'am. Amen. Hallelujah. Amen. You know, and I went home that night. I couldn't sleep. I was just excited and buzzing and happy, and damn, my soul was on fire. My soul was dancing. And here's the thing, brother. Within 3 days, my father called me into his office. He shut that door and he said, can you read these papers? And I thought, oh my goodness, what's he giving me now? Like, is he sending me back somewhere? What's he doing?
1: Yeah.
0: He said, these are the papers for admission to the High Court of Fiji.
1: Oh, wow.
0: I could not believe. I just stared at him stunned, and I started saying it out really loud in his office. I said, hallelujah, praise God, praise God, hallelujah. And he just smiled at me.
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1: Welcome back. I'm Eric Scadabo, and today, once again, I'm chatting with human rights lawyer Sabrina Sharma, who at this point in her story has moved to Fiji, where her domineering Muslim father lives. We heard before the break how he eventually relented and allowed Sabrina to work in his well-respected law firm. This, despite the fact that he was not happy about her becoming a Christian. Well, what happened? What was...
2: God happened.
1: Well, yeah, of course. So you think God softened his heart?
2: Yes, absolutely. Absolutely. Mm-hmm. And he says that in scripture too. I can't remember the name of the verse, but it's where he says, you know, our hearts can be as hard as iron sometimes, but God is the only one who softens that so that we can understand what's going on out there. We can relate to people. And that's what my father did. So a few months after that, the process started for the admission to the High Court of Fiji. I was then admitted to the High Court. And immediately after that, it was only 2 months of working in his firm that the incident happened, which birthed an entire ministry in my life in Fiji.
1: Oh, what happened?
2: Well, here's what happened. So I was working in my father's law firm and I'd come back to the office from court one day, locked up the office, and I was just sitting in the lobby with one of the other ladies there, Mere, and I heard a loud, piercing, shrill scream. Like it was horrible. I've never forgotten that scream. It was just so shrill and in so much pain. And I opened up the door to my father's firm, ran down the stairs towards the scream because it sounded like someone was in distress. And as I ran down towards the back gate, I asked the gatekeeper to open up and look. That part of the lane is highly avoided by a lot of people. And there's a reason for it, because once you open that gate and you set foot in that lane, it's horrible. That lane is known for drug dealers, for women who sell their bodies. There's a lot of sexual exploitation happening there. There's feces.
1: So not the best part of town, you're saying?
2: Not the best part of town.
1: Yeah.
2: You don't want to be there.
1: Right, right. Especially not a lady by herself.
2: No. So I found myself in the middle of Syria Lane very late of an afternoon on a weekday.
1: Oh, Syria Lane, that's the name of your book. Now it's all coming together for me.
2: That's the name. That's the name of the lane. It's called Syria Lane. You know, just imagine a movie that's vile, that's putrid, scenes of sin and scenes of drugs and children,
1: and dangerous.
2: Drugs and dangerous,
1: yeah.
2: Alcohol abuse and it's just filthy. That's Syria Lane.
1: Okay, so you're taking your life in your own hands, going into this lane toward this scream.
2: Exactly. So I looked towards my right and I saw a group of men running towards my left, and they're running into the direction of the scream. So I'm running after them, and I got down the lane, and then I saw these men. There were about 25 to 30 men who had surrounded a woman who was on the ground, laying flat, being kicked, being tortured, being punched by a man who appeared to be her partner.
1: Okay.
2: And it seemed to me that she'd sort of been punched and hurt before that, because her lips were swollen, parts of her face were scratched, and her arms were scratched. One of her eyes was bruised as well, and sort of really puffed up. And she's screaming for him to stop, and he's kicking her. And I thought, oh my goodness, like she's gonna die. She's gonna die if he's not stopped.
1: And the crowd around is just watching this.
2: Well, not only are they watching, one man was actually filming on his phone. And so I asked the chap beside me, I said, brother, I said, please, you help, eh? You help lady, you help, and we take her to safety. And he looked at me and he just shook his head. Everybody looked scared. And I'm asking men around me, please, brother, you help. They would not help because culturally, some of the beliefs around the cultures in Fiji is that you don't intervene in someone's domestic situation. Mm. At the same time, they seem to be looking at it as if it were entertainment. Mm. Although I appreciate the culture, cultural constraints, there are times when, you know, in my opinion, with all due respect to the cultures out there, we do need to heed a call to help someone.
1: Oh, yeah, especially safe. In a situation like this.
2: Yes. Mm-hmm. You know, if it's safe to do so, if you're in a position to help, then absolutely. So nobody would help. And I prayed. I said, Lord, we've got to do something. What do I do? Please, mm-hmm. please help me. Tell me what you need me to do. And he said, oh, gosh, he said it loud and clear. He said, speak up. And then I said it to Megan. I said, are you kidding me? This man is going to kill me. This is Goliath here. Mm. And this is Sabrina standing here in heels and my you know, 3/4 length dress from the Tapu's department store. I'm in no position to fight this man. I would do anything. I said, you've got to be kidding me. You've got to send someone. Mm. And he was firm again and clear. And he said, no, speak up. He said, speak up. Mm-hmm. So I thought, great, here goes. He's saying it and I've got to obey God. Mm-hmm. So I spoke up and I said to the man, I said, stop. Now, he looked at me, but he ignored me. He kept beating her up. Mm. So I raised my voice again and I said, stop. Then he looked up at me. And he said some obscenities in his language. Mm-hmm. I then raised my voice a third time, almost shouting at him to stop. By that time, I got his attention. He looked at me. His eyes were red, like he was so angry, Eric. He was very, very angry.
1: Oh, wow.
2: He looked at me and he said, under whose authority are you here to tell me what to do? Now, that was the wrong question because I answered it and I said to him, I come under the authority of my Lord and Savior, Jesus Christ, and in his name I command that you stop hurting this woman. Mm. Now, as I said that, he looked straight at me. We were in eye contact. I did not move my eyes away from his, but he looked up above my head. And then his head kept looking upwards and going up and up and up and up. I don't know what he saw. I don't know what he was seeing. I just kept my eyes on him and his head just kept going up. And then, Eric, he started to scream.
1: Really?
2: Like he sounded like a little toddler, the way he was screaming. He screamed, he turned around, and he ran.
1: Really? What do you think he saw?
2: I don't know. Hmm. I don't know. I mean, when I share this testimony in churches, when they invite me to share amongst their fellowships, there are people who say, oh, you know, I believe he saw an angel or I believe he saw God or who knows, but it was powerful enough to scare the living daylights out of him.
1: Yeah.
2: He was frightened to the point where he turned and ran.
1: Wow.
2: And in that, I took advantage of that moment. I moved forward. I picked that lady up. I helped her, took her back to Dad's firm. Mm-hmm. And then we called Natoka Police Station. They sort of had a misunderstanding. They thought I'd been hurt. So they came running thinking, you know, Iqbal Khan's daughter's been hurt. We need to go and attend to her straight away. Mm. They came running to the firm and then they found out it wasn't me. They helped her. They took her medicals. They took a statement. Mm-hmm. They were able to help her through things. Now, I don't know who it was, but somebody there, one of the witnesses present there, rang or wrote or spoke to someone in the media because a few days later, the Fiji Sun contacted me and said, we've heard about this incident. A couple of people have contacted us. We need to speak with you.
1: Yeah, I'd imagine that story would start going around about the the lady in high heels stopping somebody who's beating on their partner.
2: Yes, it did, because once it was published in the paper, it wasn't published just once. It was published twice due to public demand of getting to know more about the story and what Jesus had done in that situation, what God mm-hmm. had done to intervene. Mm-hmm. And then the fact was, my father had asked me always to keep my faith profile very low.
1: Oh, well, you weren't succeeding.
2: But tell me about it. That's the thing about being a Christian, where we're called to be bold in our in our faith, and we're called to speak up about Christ. And so, yes, God's plans to keep a low profile, no, that didn't align with my dad's plans.
1: Well, that was part two of my conversation with human rights lawyer Sabrina Sharma. Sabrina is the author of the book Jesus in Syria Lane, which features a story that we just heard of how she helped save the life of a young lady in Fiji in an extremely abusive situation. Now, this was exactly the opposite of what Sabrina's Muslim father was hoping for when he allowed her to come to work in his law firm. He would have preferred that she had kept a low profile and was not outspoken about her faith in Jesus, but as we just heard, events transpired that brought much attention to her faith, and suddenly, newspapers throughout Fiji and other parts of the world were calling and wanting her to share about the miraculous way God used her to rescue the lady who was being beaten. Sabrina's bold act of faith reminds me of the Bible verse in Joshua that says, "Be strong and courageous. Do not be afraid. Do not be discouraged, for the Lord your God will be with you wherever you go." Well, we invite you to join us again next time as we hear how the Lord is with Sabrina as she tells more of her story and how she goes on to help more women. All that more is coming up next time. Until then, I'm Eric Scadavo. So long, and God bless.
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8: Here are two experiences which God ordained for all his people under the Old Testament, eating the same spiritual food and drinking the same spiritual drink. Unlike the double baptism, which was never repeated, the food and drink represented God's ongoing provision, of which his people had to partake regularly every day until they had completed their pilgrimage. The spiritual food which God ordained for Israel was the manna which came down to them every morning. Israel lived on the supernatural food throughout the 40 years of their pilgrimage through the wilderness. Speaking of this in the New Testament, Paul describes it as spiritual food. In other words, Paul indicates that for us as Christians, this manna corresponds not to the natural food with which we must feed our bodies, but to the spiritual, supernatural food with which we must feed our souls. What then is the spiritual, supernatural food of the Christian? Christ gives us the answer in Matthew 4 verse 4. It is written, "Man shall not live by bread alone, but by every word that proceeds from the mouth of God." The spiritual food provided by God for all believers in this plan is God's word. As we feed by faith upon the written word of God, we receive within ourselves the divine life of the personal word, that is, Jesus Christ himself. For Jesus said of himself in John chapter 6 verse 51, "I am the living bread which came down from heaven." So, it is through the written word that the personal word, the living bread from heaven, comes down to nourish the soul of the believer. The code for the gathering of manna by Israel is stated in Exodus 16. There are three main points. 1. It was gathered regularly. 2. It was gathered individually. And 3. It was gathered early in the day. The same three principles apply to the believer in this dispensation. Each Christian needs to feed upon God's word regularly, individually, and early in the day. Here's a prayer you may like to say. Father, thank you for your provision of spiritual food and spiritual drink, which so often as we take it, constantly reveals to us more and more the deliverance and the new vibrant life that your Son worked for us on the cross. Amen.
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1: In this update, British politician Andy Burnham has given his first speech as Labour leader. He's promised to be a leader for all people and places and insists he has a plan ahead of becoming Prime Minister on Monday. The Makerfield MP of 1 month is promising the biggest revolution for the UK since Margaret Thatcher.
2: The government I lead will confidently lay that path out starting next week. This change today is the most significant change moment in our politics for 40 years.
1: The biosecurity minister is admitting he was surprised to see a second case of bird flu so soon. Test results show a single kahu, or swamp harrier hawk, found near Carterton, has tested positive for the H5N1 strain. The government announced the first known case on Wednesday from a single brown skua seabird found at Wellington's Petone Beach last week. Minister Andrew Hoggard says preparations are in place for more cases to pop up.
3: We were expecting more cases and, you know, for it to move to some of our native bird species as well. But, yeah, I wasn't expecting, like, the very next day.
1: Dozens of organisations are echoing calls to throw out a bill introducing move-on orders. Many faced the Justice Committee yesterday to give feedback. The proposed legislation would see rough sleepers, beggars or people being disorderly slapped with fines or 3 months jail time if they refuse to leave a public space when ordered. Community Housing Aotearoa CEO Paul Gilbert says it's the government's own failures that are leading to this.
4: People being discharged from hospitals who are deeply sick into homelessness with no preparation or accommodation, people being released from prison into homelessness.
1: Hopes a new youth Scrabble Championship will entice more young people to play the game. 15 of the country's best young Scrabble players will compete for the national title at the inaugural tournament in Auckland's Mount Albert today. The top three will head to Brisbane for a Trans-Tasman competition in September. Scrabble New Zealand President Murray Rogers says more young people are becoming interested in playing competitively.
5: We've had a number of people on board who've come along through schools and after-school programs, and I actually think it is becoming more popular.
1: Turning to your sports now, and West Indies cricket great Sir Garfield Sobers has died at the age of 89. Regarded as one of the best players of all time, the all-rounder from Barbados played 93 tests and made his international debut as a 17-year-old. The Roosters' 14-6 home win over the Storm in League's NRL has been overshadowed by a serious Achilles injury to Warriors-bound Melbourne wing Will Warbrick. Meanwhile, Cronulla held on for a 20-18 win over Newcastle. Australian golfer Lucas Herbert has equaled the lowest round in the history of men's majors, carding an 8-under-par 62-second round to take the lead at the Open Championship at Royal Birkdale. Just a few groups later, American Sam Burns finished birdie-birdie to also card a 62. And Liam Lawson has posted the 10th fastest time in the second practice session of Formula One's Belgian Grand Prix. To your weather now, and northern to Manawatu, including Coromandel and the Central High Country, cloudy areas with isolated light showers. Bay of Plenty, Gisborne to Wairarapa and Horowhenua to Wellington. Mainly fine, apart from areas of morning cloud in the Bay of Plenty and frosts in sheltered places this morning. Nelson, Marlborough and Canterbury, mainly fine with some morning frosts. Chance of a shower south of Timaru late this evening. Buller to Westland, mostly cloudy with showers. Fiordland, showers turning to rain this afternoon. Otago, except Clutha, fine with high cloud this morning. Southland and Clutha, showers mainly about the south coast. And Chatham Islands, cloudy periods and a few light showers. That's your news, sport and weather. I'm Kalia Strong.
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0: It is The Bright Side on a Saturday. Welcome along to the weekend edition. Here we are, starting a Saturday together. Hopefully, if you're an England football fan, you've had a few days to, you know, let the misery slowly seep out of your system. But look, 4 more years, right? It's got to come home eventually, right? Surely. Well, we are talking about the best of the weekend, though. So, of the week that was, rather, not just the worst if you're an England fan. So, hey, thanks for being a part of today. We are still, of course, going to pray, and I promise it won't be football related. So, starting our day the right way after this from Nicole Choate. This is Bless Your Holy Name.
1: I want to live a life surrendered. Don't want to ever look the same.

0: Murray Jane. 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
4: My middle boy was nicknamed the Hurricane when he was a preschooler. One memory I have of him at this stage that's forever burned in my heart is of him heading outside to play one day when he leaned back in from the doorway and earnestly asked, "What time do you want me home, Mum?" I giggled out loud at this because, well, here's the thing. One, he was 3 and not allowed to venture past the spot he knew was his boundary. 2, he couldn't tell the time yet. And 3, his days of playing outside of my sight were years away. At that time in his life, our little Hurricane had to be content to stay close. 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

It is The Bright Side on a Saturday morning. You're with Andrew. I had to second guess myself before. We played a song from Nicole Choate, and I was like, is that really the right way to say that? But I have, you know, Googled it for my own self and YouTubed and so on in the meantime, and yes, it is. So there we go. Question answered for today. But it is also time to pray. That's how we like to start our weekends together as well. And I thought I would pray for rest. I know we are partway through school holidays, a lot of parents running around, but a general sense of tiredness is something that I notice in people. It's more than just a need for a sleep in, right? It's very easy to get overburdened with the different things that we have to face day in, day out, and they can get on top of us. So Lord, we thank you that your word says that we can cast our cares on you because you care for us, that we carry burdens that are too heavy for ourselves to lift. So help us just to see the areas where we are taking responsibility for things that really we can just be trusting you. We thank you for your goodness towards us. We thank you that, again, you delight in being a good father to us. So, Lord, I pray, help us to be rested in you today and every day. In Jesus' name, amen.

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1: Such a blessing to me, not only the music, which I love, but also the teaching and, you know, the banter that goes on between the announcers. 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

0: Anthony Matthew with Andrew. Time for our verse of the day, and a big thanks to the Bible Society Group as always. We're in the book of Proverbs today, so let's get a little more wisdom, shall we? From chapter 3, verse 6. Seek his will in all you do, and he will show you which path to take. Now, I think the interesting thing in that verse is that it suggests you can take a little bit of action first. If you're seeking his will, he'll then show you which path to take. But maybe standing there stationary, it's very hard for God to show you, bring people across your path, maybe help you to stumble upon the information that you need. That's how I read it. But what stands out to you out of that one in Proverbs 3, verse 6? Seek his will in all you do, i.e. the stuff you are doing, and then he will show you which path to take. From the book of Proverbs, chapter 3, verse 6.
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9: 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And the danger of offense is that it builds fences and erects barriers around us, hindering our relationships and obstructing our spiritual growth. 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We must invite him in our hearts, in our minds, in our souls. 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It's Joshua Singh, and I want to help you grow in your walk with God. So let's connect at joshuasingh.com.
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1: Maybe think I'm

0: It's Rima, you're with Andrew, and that was David Dunn, Start Living. We're closing in on 7 o'clock and also running out of time for you to vote for the People's Choice Awards. It's a good chance for the Kiwis to get one up on our Aussie mates. If you head along to rima.co.nz, you'll see there's two categories, an International Artist of the Year and also an Emerging Artist of the Year. So have a look through the artists that are up for selection and then make sure you place your vote. We do have some Aussie counterparts we're trying to get one up on this one as well. So let's tap into some patriotic fervour, shall we? We're not the World Cup anymore, but we can make sure we win this. Head along to rima.co.nz and have your say in the People's Choice Awards.
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1: In this update, the new leader of the Labour Party in Britain is making ground on his path to Prime Minister. Andy Burnham has given his first speech as the party's leader and is finalising his cabinet ahead of becoming PM on Monday. He promises to lead a government that confidently lays a new path forward.
2: It will take us to a country where life is more affordable and all people and places are lifted from where they are now.
1: The Biosecurity Minister says the government is working closely with the poultry industry following a second case of bird flu. A single kahu or swamp harrier hawk found near Carterton has tested positive for the H5N1 strain. MPI says it will be providing one-on-one support and advice to poultry and egg operations in parts of the Lower North Island. Minister Andrew Hoggard says about 13 egg producers in the Wairarapa have been contacted.
3: Just to check, are they confident in their biosecurity measures they've got? Do they need any advice or any assistance? So those are the key things we're doing.
1: A feeling keeping the Inter-Islander ferry service in public hands provides certainty for customers and workers. Yesterday, Rail Minister Winston Peters announced the two new ships will be named Coupe and Cook and will start plying Cook Strait in 2029. Kiwi Rail will have a 30-year contract to run them, although Peters says coalition conversations circled around privatisation. Rail and Maritime Transport Union General Secretary Todd Volster says it's a future-focused decision.
4: Having brand new ferries that are Kiwi Rail run and operated, government-owned, we think that's the best option.
1: Hopes a new youth Scrabble Championship will entice more young people to play the game. 15 of the country's best young Scrabble players will compete for the national title at the inaugural tournament in Auckland's Mount Albert today. The top three will head to Brisbane for a Trans-Tasman competition in September. Scrabble New Zealand President Murray Rogers says more young people are becoming interested in playing competitively.
5: We've had a number of people on board who've come along through schools and after-school programs. And I actually think it is becoming more popular.
1: Turning to sports now, and Lucas Herbert admits he played most of his second round at golf's Open Championship with history on his mind. The Australians equaled the lowest round in the 166-year history of men's major tournaments, cutting an 8 under par 62 to take a two-shot buffer at Royal Birkdale. Warriors-bound wing Will Warbrick has suffered a serious Achilles injury playing for the Storm in their 14-6 loss to the Roosters in League's NRL. Cronulla pipped Newcastle 20-18. Cricket legend Sir Garfield Sobers has died at the age of 89. The West Indies great played 93 tests and was named one of Wisden's five cricketers of the 20th century. And Swiss cyclist Mauro Schmid has bagged his first Tour de France stage win. He's won the sprint from a sizeable breakaway group on the 205-kilometre 13th stage into Belfort. To your weather now, and Northland to Manawatu, including Coromandel in the Central High Country. Cloudy areas with isolated light showers. Bay of Plenty, Gisborne to Wairarapa and Horowhenua to Wellington. Mainly fine, apart from areas of morning cloud. Nelson, Marlborough and Canterbury, mainly fine, with some morning frosts. Chance of a shower south of Timaru late this evening. Buller to Westland, mostly cloudy with showers. Fiordland, showers for you today, turning to rain this afternoon. Otago, except Clutha, fine with high cloud this morning, then scattered rain developing this evening. Southland and Clutha, showers mainly about the south coast, and Chatham Islands, cloudy periods today and a few light showers. That's your news, sport and weather. I'm Kalia Strong.
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7: You are the salt of the earth. But if the salt loses its taste, it cannot be made salty again. Salt is useless if it loses its salty taste. It will be thrown out where people will just walk on it. You are the light that shines for the world to see. You are like a city built on a hill that cannot be hidden. People don't hide a lamp under a bowl. They put it on a lampstand. Then the light shines for everyone in the house. In the same way, you should be like a light for other people. Live so that they will see the good things you do and praise your Father in heaven.
0: Words to live by on Rima.

It is The Bright Side on a Saturday. You're with Andrew. Welcome to the weekend edition. We're going to go back through some of the best bits from the week that was over the course of the next few hours. So sit back, relax, take it easy. We're in weekend mode, baby. It's all good. All is well. Kumbaya. One more week of holidays-ish, depending on who you ask. Always funny to me, too, that they don't sync these things up, right? Like, why is there not just a perfect overlap? It's especially good when you've got, you know, two kids at different schools who, you know, one of them is away, you know, starts a week before the other and, absolute disaster. But look, you can just get them to listen to Rima all day long and then they'll be perfectly behaved. That's how it works, right? When you are looking for something to do, though, often you go back to the stuff that you got up to when you're at school. That's what we talked about on The Bright Side earlier on this week, back on Wednesday, in fact, and the games that we used to play in the old schoolyard, as it were. So we'll see how many of these have made it through to 2026, maybe even if your kids even recognise them. That's after this. Brand new music from Brooke Lidgetwood. This is Watchmen.

0: It is The Bright Side on the weekend. You're with Andrew.
1: Remember the days of the old schoolyard? We used to laugh a lot. Oh, don't you remember the days of the old schoolyard?
0: Ah, yes. Happy times for some, not so much for others. Primary school was all right. High school, I did not enjoy. But that's a whole other conversation to have. I do remember how they used to put up these screens, these extra layers of particle board on the walls of a lot of the classrooms, because we had so many kids who were playing handball that the walls were just absolutely peppered with ball marks and scratches and scruffs. And after a while, of course, you'd break the classroom wall and then have to come and replace things. It didn't work as well as they thought, though, because you could tell that whoever put them up did not play handball because they were too high up the wall. Everybody knows when you're playing handball, you're trying to bounce the ball against the wall as low as possible. And so these protective boards were completely useless because they were way too far up the wall to be any good. But did they play handball at your school? What did you spend most of your time doing? That was a conversation that we had on The Bright Side earlier on this week. Deborah mentioned that we grew up playing knuckle bones with real knuckle bones. What animal do you use for real knuckle bones? I'm hoping it's an animal. It better not be people. But what was it for you?

0: See if you can relate to a few more of the examples that we had sent through to us on The Bright Side. That's after this.
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6: Why can't I feel God's presence? 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We have moments when we feel close to God, and then we have times, often long times, when God feels a million miles away. And when we feel distant from God, we tend to assume something's wrong. Something's wrong with us. And we try to do things that will conjure up the feeling of intimacy with God again. But what if nothing is wrong with us when we feel distant from God? We tend to use our emotions as a barometer of our proximity to God. But let's ask, where does God say He is in relation to me? In Hebrews 13:5, God says, "Never will I leave you, never will I forsake you." God is constantly surrounding us with His presence in spite of what our feelings say. The ocean currents of God's presence run much deeper in our lives than the superficial waves of our emotions. So let's remember that God is closer to us than we are to ourselves. I'm Reuben Munn from Shore Community Church. 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
1: Oh, this is the Reem for years. 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

0: It is The Bright Side on a weekend. You're with Andrew, going back through some of our conversations from the week that was. And we were inspired by this story to talk about the games you used to play in your old schoolyard.
1: Braxton Hunter is only 9 years old, but he set the world record for hopscotch back in February. It took them 4 months to get that record officially sanctioned by the Guinness Book. But now he's a record holder.
0: At 9 years old, too. Hopscotch wasn't really, that wasn't really one for the boys too much at my school. The girls played a wee bit of the old hopscotch, the knuckle bones and so on. We, of course, played the band game, otherwise known as Bull Rush. You can't play Bull Rush anymore, can you? Apparently it's illegal. Apparently if you play Bull Rush, everyone gets arrested and everybody dies. That's what I've been told will be the consequences. But what were some of the games that you used to play in your old school yard? That was the conversation we had back on Wednesday. And Deborah said, yeah, hopscotch was a big thing for her as well. And then, how's this from Claire? In the UK, we used to play Kirby. Alrighty. It was a game with a ball where you threw towards the opposite curb to try and get a rebound. We absolutely loved it. We played it all the time. But the roads back then were less busy and they're a bit narrower than they are here. So make of that what you will. Kirby, maybe Gutterball was another variation of that I heard. What were the games you used to play in your old schoolyard? We'll revisit a few more of those after this from Ryan Stevenson.

0: And the last thing I'll leave you with today is more of an educational moment, because we talked a little bit about elastics. Well, Becky did anyway. That was certainly one that she played a lot of. And the thing about elastics, of course, is that you very seldom used elastic, right? Like, more often than not, it was mum's old pantyhose. Well, at least I hope it was the old pantyhose or something like that, because, you know, sometimes if you needed them, you just had to, you know, nick them out of mum's drawer. I'm sure that never happened in your house. I just saw other less trustworthy children try that one. Here's the educational moment, though. You know another name for elastics? French skipping. French skipping. Did a wee bit of research on the history of elastics, and in the process discovered it was often called French skipping. Except maybe in France, where maybe they call it English skipping, I don't know.
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0: you need it.
1: Hi, I'm Paul Tribulco. There's a song called My Lighthouse. It's mainly for children, but it has a powerful message for adults too. The words about God are so true. It says, in my wrestling and in my doubts, in my failures, you won't walk out. Your great love will lead me through. You are the peace in my troubled sea. In the silence, you won't let go. In the questions, your truth will hold. Your great love will lead me through. You are the peace in my troubled sea. My lighthouse, shining in the darkness, I will trust the promise. You will carry me safe to shore. Great words, aren't they? God will guide us through. God is like a lighthouse guiding us in our troubled world. Life is fragile, but God, our lighthouse, keeps us off the rocks and guides our way through life. I'm Paul Tribulco from the Theology Program at the University of Otago.
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0: News.
1: It is the Bright Side on a Saturday. You're with Andrew. What a glorious day to live in Aotearoa.
2: Look at this photograph. Every time I do, it makes me laugh.
1: And if you're inspired to take a great photo this weekend, don't forget you've still got time to send them through to us for the Rima Media Calendar Competition. Because there's two categories, right? We've got the landscapes, and then we've got the flora and fauna. Which would you go towards? I feel like landscapes is a little bit easier. Am I right about that? Or do animals do a little bit more of the heavy lifting? Like, a landscape has to stand on its own. But flora and fauna, if the animal is cute enough, maybe that covers for a multitude of sins when it comes to the skills of the camera person. Whichever one stands out to you, though, just head along to rima.co.nz. You'll see there's a link up there. And, of course, these will go into the official Rima Media calendars. Always a huge hit when we make these. In fact, I had to pick up a couple last year for my mum and dad to send off to friends overseas. Will your photo be in the next edition? Just head along to rima.co.nz, upload your photos there, and we'll see if you make the final cut.
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1: In this update, Andy Burnham has officially become Labour leader in the UK, replacing Sir Keir Starmer. In a speech, the incoming Prime Minister outlined his vision for government, including reforms to the social care system. The former Mayor of Greater Manchester also says he's ready to beat Britain's new right. Former Labour Party political adviser John McTernan says Burnham's already done two things well.
2: Showing himself to be so relaxed, so happy with being a leader. I think at times Keir Starmer looked as though he was in a hostage video. And he's also reiterating the same thing again and again. He wants to bring an end to decades of neoliberalism.
1: Vet clinics are preparing to take in birds presenting with bird flu, but hope they won't need to. A second bird has tested positive for the H5N1 strain, a kahu or swamp harrier hawk found near Carterton. The New Zealand Veterinary Association has put together information packages and guidelines for clinics to manage and triage any birds. But President Robert Mills says the advice is to leave birds where they are found.
3: The basis of that recommendation is to ensure that the disease has got less likelihood to spread.
1: A sigh of relief as two new Cook Strait ferries appear to be tracking well. A major milestone's been passed as the government's formally announced the two inter-islander ships will be called Kupe and Cook, paying homage to explorers to New Zealand. The ships will be run by Kiwi Rail, which will pay port fees to Centre Port, Port Marlborough and Ferry Holdings. Marlborough Mayor Nadine Taylor says building's well underway.
4: And I'm really pleased for the people of New Zealand who just want to see two new ports delivered, two new ferries in play so that they can safely, efficiently, confidently navigate Cook Strait.
1: The conflict between Iran and the US is escalating, with both sides launching wider attacks. Iran has launched missiles at American allies, including Qatar, Kuwait and Jordan, while the US has struck bridges and military infrastructure near the Strait of Hormuz. Tehran has warned it could target key Gulf ports in retaliation as regional leaders renew calls for diplomacy. CNN correspondent Nick Robertson says Iran's moves are part of a broader strategy of escalation.
5: If we go back just a few days, they were just hitting Kuwait and Bahrain. They were close, they were relatively easy for their ballistic missiles. Now they're trying to send a deeper, broader message.
1: Two sports now, and a solemn reaction from Storm coach Craig Bellamy after their 14-6 loss to the Roosters in League's NRL also came with a serious injury to Will Warbrick. The Warriors-bound wing has been taken away in tears on a Medicab after injuring his Achilles midway through the first half. Two players have added their names to one of golf's most exclusive clubs in the space of 20 minutes on day two at the Open. Australia's Lucas Herbert and American Sam Burns have both carded rounds of 8 under par 62, equaling the lowest round in the 166-year history of men's major championships. New Zealand windfoiler Amy Bright has claimed silver at the Olympic Classes Regatta in Long Beach, a venue that will host sailing at the 2028 Olympic Games. To your weather now, and Northland to Manawatu, including Coromandel and the Central High Country, cloudy areas with isolated light showers. Bay of Plenty, Gisborne to Wairarapa and Horowhenua to Wellington, mainly fine apart from areas of morning cloud in the Bay of Plenty and frosts in sheltered places this morning. Nelson, Marlborough and Canterbury, mainly fine with some morning frosts, chance of a shower south of Timaru late this evening. Buller to Westland, mostly cloudy with showers. Fiordland, showers turning to rain this afternoon. Otago, except Clutha, fine with high cloud this morning. Southland and Clutha, showers, mainly about the south coast. Chatham Islands, you have cloudy periods today and a few light showers. That's your news, sport and weather. I'm Kalia Strong.
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0: From the Bible. 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I know them, and they follow me. I give them eternal life, and they shall never perish. No one will snatch them out of my hand. My Father, who has given them to me, is greater than all. No one can snatch them out of my Father's hand. Words to live by on Rema.

It is The Bright Side on a Saturday. Welcome along to the Weekend Edition, where we take things a little bit more easy and just go through some of the best bits from the week that was. And of course, a lot of that involves a lot of the great music that you know and love. So Katie Hurst is on the way after this from Tasha Layton. This is Meet Me in the Valley.

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6: Joshua lifted his eyes. A man stood opposite him. From Joshua 5 verse 13. In late January 1956, Dr. Martin Luther King Jr. received a threat

0: frightening telephone call at his house. It was not the first foreboding message he'd received, but on this night, as his children and wife lay sleeping, the weight of the civil rights movement was too heavy. He decided that the risk was too great. He began to map out an exit strategy. At midnight, he bowed over the kitchen table and began to pray. "I'm afraid. The people are looking to me for leadership, and if I stand before them without strength and courage, they too will falter. I'm at the end of my powers. I've nothing left. I've come to the point where I can't face it alone." King described what happened next. "I experienced the presence of the divine as I've never experienced him before. It seemed as though I could hear the quiet assurance of an inner voice saying, 'Stand up for righteousness, stand up for truth, and God will be at your side forever.'" When facing a daunting challenge, Dr. King shifted his focus and turned to God. The Bible says, when Joshua was by Jericho, he lifted his eyes and behold, a man stood opposite him. From Joshua 5 verse 13. After Joshua lifted his eyes from Jericho, a divine messenger stood before him with the solution to his problem. As long as your eyes are only on your problem, you won't see your problem solver. You must look up. "I will lift up my eyes to the hills. From hence comes my help. My help comes from the Lord." From Psalm 121, verses 1 to 2.
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0: It is The Bright Side on the weekend. You're with Andrew, and every day on The Bright Side, around about 7:40, I travel back in time and record something that I then bring back to you and see if you can identify from sound alone. We call it hearing is believing.
1: Hearing is believing.
0: Some of them go quick, some of them take a wee while, and so if you've missed out Monday to Friday, let me give you the weekend edition, because we had a couple over the course of this week. Some more challenging than others. And so the one that we started the week with, I wasn't sure how long this was going to last, but what do you think might have been going on here? Yes, it's the ice cream truck in the Bible. That's what that one is. So there you go. Problem solved. No, not the ice cream truck. All right, here it is again for you this morning. What do you reckon that might have been from the Bible? That was the moment that I managed to record and then play for everybody all the way back at the start of the week. Have a wee think. And we'll see if you got the right answer. That's after this from Phil Wickham.

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0: It is The Bright Side on a Saturday. You with Andrew going back through some of the best bits from the week that was. And one of the best bits for me is always this.
1: Hearing is believing.
0: It's where I bring back a sound recorded in the Bible, thanks to my time machine, don't ask how, and give you a chance to try and solve it. Now, the one we started the week with was this. Ah, the bells, they made me deaf, you know. How many people get that reference anymore? That was the sound. It's from Hunchback of Notre Dame, in case you're wondering. Not the answer to this either. Way too many digressions. Let's bring us back on track. This was the sound that you were trying to figure out this week. What could it have been? Well, we did find a successful guess straight away. Those were the bells on the high priest's robes. Yes, in fact, back in Numbers, there are some instructions for adding some bells to the hem of the robe of the high priest, because, of course, if anything untoward was to happen when they were behind the curtain in the Holy of Holies, well, they needed to know if the person was still moving around or not, or dead on the ground. So that's what the bells were for. That was the solution to hearing is believing on Monday. So then, of course, we had a new sound to figure out, and we went with this. So what could be happening here? This one, a little more challenging by design. I can't make it too easy for you, of course, but one more time. It's not an earthquake. Oh, no. Well, at least it's sort of not an earthquake. Look, it's certainly not the stone being rolled away from the tomb. That was one of the questions that we had that was sent through to us. But what could it have been? Well, I'll give you the solution after this.
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11: This is Susie Holt with Chocolate and God. From Matthew 6, it says, "Therefore, do not be anxious about tomorrow, for tomorrow will be anxious for itself. Sufficient for the day is its own trouble." Take one day at a time. We hear that, but we seldom really seem to apply it. 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Think about the Israelites for a minute. When they finally did go into the land of promise, God didn't tell them about every battle they would face. They took one city at a time. I would encourage you to take whatever you are facing one day at a time. Start today and do what you can do today. Ask Him to give you the strength and wisdom to do today what you can and allow Him to show you His plan for whatever comes tomorrow. Ladies, let me really encourage you to be in the Word every day and join my friend Janet Scott for a daily devotional. 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

0: It is The Bright Side on a Saturday. All right, before we hit 9 o'clock, let's let you off the hook with this. What sound could this be from the Bible? We call it hearing is believing around here. And many a guest came through on this front. We had storms. We had stones being rolled away. But in fact, just at the last minute, on Thursday, we finally had a successful guest for this. It was the earth opening up in the book of Numbers to swallow up Korah and a whole bunch of dissenters in Moses' camp. Dramatic scenes. Dramatic scenes. But that was the solution this time around. Make sure you join us again on Monday. There's going to be more sounds for you to figure out. I'll just travel back in time using my time machine, and we'll see if you can solve the next round of Hearing is Believing. We'll see you around about 20 to 8 on Monday.
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1: In this update, incoming British Prime Minister Andy Burnham is finalising his cabinet ahead of taking on the role on Monday, taking over from Sir Keir Starmer. Andy Burnham has been sworn in as Labour leader and has already spoken about giving people their hope back in fixing a broken social care system. Former Downing Street Communications Director Gito Harry says he has a couple of advantages.
2: He is a graduate of English. He's very fluid. His speech was beautifully crafted today, but he's also got the sort of common touch. He's got that sort of natural affinity and connection with people that very few politicians have.
1: The biosecurity minister is admitting he was surprised to see a second case of bird flu so soon. Test results show a single kahu or swamp harrier hawk found near Carterton has tested positive for the H5N1 strain. Just on Wednesday, the government announced the first known case from a single skua seed bird found at Wellington's Petone Beach last week. Minister Andrew Hoggard says preparations are in place for more cases to pop up. Work to get two new Cook Strait ferries ship-shape in 2029 appears to be tracking well. The government's announced the ferries are being named Coupe and Cook. Kiwi Rail will operate the ferries and pay commercial fees to Centreport, Port Marlborough and Ferry Holdings, all of which are contributing to the cost of the project. Centreport Chief Executive Anthony Delaney explains a feeling of confidence.
3: We've got the consenting well and truly underway. The design is really well and truly underway and we're looking at starting permanent works in a couple of months. So really, really positive.
1: A new training pathway is being launched for prospective young chefs hoping to one day get a Michelin star. Auckland Skills Institute's partnering with the Culinary Institute of America to offer its world-renowned certificate for the first time in Australasia. The announcement follows the release of New Zealand's first Michelin restaurant guide. Skills Institute Head of Global Education Partnerships, Jasbir Kaur, says for people coming into the industry now, the world is now their oyster.
4: I'm all about travelling. I've worked in 5 countries myself, but if they don't want to, they can work in South Island, North Island. I mean, the chefs who have been awarded are doing so many different things.
1: To your sports now, and a 2-time major winner has moved within a shot of the lead to close out day 2 at golf's Open Championship. Bryson DeChambeau has birdied the last hole to seal a 4-under par second round and reach 7-under overall. The lead is at 8-under with Australian Lucas Herbert, who earlier equaled the lowest round in the history of men's major championships. The Roosters have provisionally claimed second from the Warriors in League's NRL with a 14-6 home win over the injury-ravaged Storm. Warriors-bound wing Will Warbrick suffered a serious Achilles injury during the first half. The Warriors can reclaim second with a victory over the Dragons tonight. Liam Lawson has posted the 10th fastest time in the second practice section for Formula One's Belgian Grand Prix. And Swiss cyclist Mauro Schmid has bagged his first Tour de France stage win. To your weather now, and Northland to Manawatu, including Coromandel and the Central High Country, cloudy areas with isolated light showers. Bay of Plenty, Gisborne to Wairarapa and Horowhenua to Wellington, mainly fine, apart from areas of morning cloud in the Bay of Plenty and frosts in sheltered places. Nelson, Marlborough and Canterbury, mainly fine with some morning frosts, chance of a shower south of Timaru late this evening. Buller to Westland, mostly cloudy with showers. Fiordland turning to rain this afternoon with showers. Otago, except Clutha, fine with high cloud this morning, then scattered rain developing this evening. Southland and Clutha, showers mainly about the south coast. And Chatham Islands, cloudy periods today and a few light showers. That's your new sport and weather. I'm Carly Strong.
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6: From the Bible. 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You don't even know what your life tomorrow will be. You're like a puff of smoke which appears for a moment and then disappears. What you should say is this: if the Lord is willing, we'll live and we'll do this or that.
7: Words to live by on Rema.

It's The Bright Side on a Saturday. You're with Andrew. Welcome to the weekend edition. Goodness me, almost couldn't say my own name there. Welcome to the show, everyone. Goodness. Something about this time of year, man. I just want to sit back, relax. I've got my nice cup of tea here, which, by the way, I've raided from Becky's special stash. She's got a whole collection, that one. And so what a way to start a Saturday, going back through some of the best bits from the week that was, and what goes better with a cup of tea than, of course, potato chips, right? It's been an ongoing battle on the show as we try to find the best chip of all time. So I'm going to bring you up to speed on where we got to this week, the great Kiwi chip battle. And one more contender was found. One more was sent packing. That's all, of course, going to be after this from Jay King.

0: 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But for millions of families, that's where every day begins.
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5: Kia ora tātou, welcome to A Minute in History with the Hope Project. Our society believes in caring for its poor. What many are unaware of is just how rare our levels of generosity are in the world. Consider Buddhism. Some Buddhist teachers have commented on the importance of generosity in a manner paralleling the teachings of Jesus. While at the other end of the spectrum, it has little basis for affirming human dignity. So you might give food to a well-fed monk who's begging for food because it brings a spiritual reward, while ignoring the hungry beggar next to him, which is what we might call a lack of charity.

0: quality by Western standards. What do we make of this mix? Well, anyone of any culture is capable of a selfless thought. The important question is, what's the right thing to do according to their core beliefs? Because ultimately, that's what they'll do. It's easy to say all religions have a concept of charity and are therefore equal, but it's actually not true. Our nation has a Christian heritage. Not every nation does. And this isn't a bad thing. See hopeproject.co.nz for more.
1: This is Rema.

It's Rima, you with Andrew. The great chip battle continued this week, and it was your chance to have your say on, what should be in the running for the finest chip flavours of all time. It was the first semi-final round as well, and it was an Old Faithful versus a wild card this week. It was Ready Salted versus Cheezels. Now, we did have a few people complaining that Cheezels were, in fact, not potato chips, and that's true, but then, you know, like, what else do you put them in? Do you have a whole separate category for them? Well, I can tell you that it came back as a pretty comprehensive win for only one flavour, and that, of course, was the Ready Salted. Good old Ready. I have a feeling about Ready Salted. I have a feeling about it going the whole way. There's only one more semi-final to go, and that's going to be with salt and vinegar versus honey soy chicken. So it's a fancy one again versus a more traditional one. Are we just more traditionally minded around these parts? Who can say? Make sure you're listening out to The Bright Side this week. One more semi-final, and then, of course, the winners will go up against each other to find the greatest chip flavour determined by you. That's the kind of heavy-hitting stuff we do around here. Also, here's Josh Wright. This is Nobody Loves Like You.

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The Wound.

0: It is The Bright Side on a Saturday. You with Andrew. Now, I just updated everybody on how our chip battle has been going. Now, this all came about by accident. We just threw out a random question about what people's favourite chip flavours were. Woo! Avalanche. A deluge of chips, you might say. But it occurs to me that because we did have a wild card round where we ended up, it was Cheezels versus Burger Rings. There is an entire category of chips we might have overlooked. Does that invalidate the results? Talking about the corn chip, of course. I mean, technically a Cheezel and a Burger Ring is a corn chip. But then, you know, would you put like a corn chip versus one of those corn chips? We neglected them entirely. We missed them out. Would it have changed anything, do you think? The old maybe nacho cheese or salsa flavoured? And then you got things like your grain waves and so on as well. So obviously some missed opportunities on all this. It might mean already we need to make plans for a second round. What do you reckon?
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1: It's The Bright Side on a Saturday. You're with Andrew. Pleased to announce that Becky and I are going to be in Christchurch on the 30th of July for the Christchurch Prayer Breakfast. Now, of course, these events are happening all around the country. You can just go to prayerbreakfast.nz to find out where it's happening in your part of town. But to actually be in Christchurch, I mean, it's special because this was the original home of Rema. It's where it all started, but it means we get to meet you face-to-face as well and take part in something that, of course, I know you believe very strongly about, and that is praying for your town, for your nation. So do make sure you join us. Again, the 30th of July, just do a quick Google for Prayer Breakfast Christchurch. It'll take you to where you need to. The event itself is going to be held at the new Christchurch Stadium as well, in one of their, meeting rooms, lounge rooms. It's a little bit fancier than just a standard meeting room, but we do look forward to having you there. And of course, Becky and I meeting you face-to-face. We get so many calls and texts from people who are listening to the show and love listening to Rema, living in Christchurch. So make the time. We're going to be there. I hope to see you too. Head along to prayerbreakfast.nz or just do a quick Google for Prayer Breakfast Christchurch. We'll see you on the 30th of July.
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8: Tuesday is rubbish day. The footpath is crowded with bins. Not in neat rows, but in a messy array, often blocking my path on my way to work. I carefully navigate my way through, not wanting to linger, as there is a distinctive odour. In life, many of us have rubbishy things that have happened, some of our own making, some created by others or by our life experiences. It can be tricky trying to navigate our way through, but our God is a wonderful way maker. Allow Him to help you navigate through the rubbishy stuff of life. He walks with you, empowering you to keep moving forward, leaving the past behind and embracing the new. The writer of Hebrews encourages all of us to throw off everything that hinders or trips us up and to run with endurance with our eyes on Jesus. Mahara ki tō tātou atua e tēnei rā. Remember God today. I'm Alison Shaw.
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1: On this update, a reminder of what to do if people suspect a bird has bird flu. A second bird has tested positive for the H5N1 strain, a kahu or swamp harrier hawk found near Carterton. The New Zealand Veterinary Association says the public should contact MPI immediately if it sees three or more dead or sick wild birds in a group. President Robert Mills says it's important members of the public don't handle the birds.
2: I appreciate how difficult it would be for anyone just to leave a bird that is not well alone, but to minimise the opportunity of spread, it is important.
1: Nearly 500 New Zealand and Australian Army Reserve personnel will gather in Gore from today for 10 days of intensive field training. They'll work to strengthen their combat readiness, leadership and test their skills in an operational environment. Training areas are signposted and no live ammunition will be used. The public shouldn't be alarmed if they hear simulated gunfire or explosions in the Hokonui Hills and Waikaia area. People may see soldiers carrying blank firing weapons, military vehicles, helicopters and the Hercules plane. Britain's incoming Prime Minister is mastering the art of social media to get his political agenda across. Former Greater Manchester Mayor Andy Burnham has been sworn in as Labour leader ahead of taking on Britain's top job on Monday. He's already spoken about reforms to the social care system and has embraced social media to create his political identity. Former Communications Director for Sir Keir Starmer, James Lyon, says he looks comfortable and relaxed already.
3: To be honest with you, it reminds me of that famous phrase that Margaret Thatcher had about Ronald Reagan. He's engaged in the great cause of cheering us all up.
1: A strong earthquake struck the southern Mexican Pacific coast overnight, right on the border with Guatemala. The US Geological Survey reported that the earthquake had a magnitude of 7.3 at a depth of 15 kilometres. The quake was felt from Mexico City to El Salvador, and authorities have not reported any casualties or severe damage. A mixture of emotions and sport for Australian golfer Lucas Herbert after equaling the lowest round in the history of men's major tournaments. He and American Sam Burns have both matched the record by posting seconds rounds of 8 under 62 at the Open at Royal Birkdale. Herbert has a two-shot lead. And a mixed assessment from Roosters coach Trent Robinson after a scrappy 14-6 home win over the injury-hit Storm in League's NRL. Sydney claimed second place on the ladder with the result, but the Warriors can snatch that back with victory over the Dragons tonight. And New Zealand windfoiler Amy Bright has claimed silver at the Olympic Classes Regatta in Long Beach, the venue that will host sailing at the 2028 Olympic Games. It's her second major international silver medal in as many months, backing up her breakthrough podium at the European Championships in Portugal in late May. Turning to your weather now, and Northland to Manawatu, including Coromandel Peninsula and the Central High Country. Cloudy at times with isolated light showers. Bay of Plenty, Gisborne to Wairarapa and Horowhenua to Wellington. Mainly fine, apart from a few areas of morning cloud. Nelson, Marlborough and Canterbury, mainly fine. Buller to Westland, mostly cloudy with a few showers. Fiordland, showers turning to rain this afternoon. Otago, except Clutha, mainly fine with high cloud, but scattered rain developing this evening. Southland and Clutha, showers mainly about the coast, but spreading inland from late afternoon. And the Chatham Islands today, cloudy periods for you. That's your news, sport and weather. I'm Kalia Strong.
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5: From the Bible. 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

It's Rima, you're with Andrew. It is time to go back through some of the best bits of the week that was on the bright side. And in fact, this hour in particular, we take a slightly broader look at the news that people have been clicking on. What are the stories that have captured everybody's attention? We're going to start off at around about the number 25 and work our way to the top. Probably, spoiler alert, going to be some football involved. But what else? What else did you guys go clicking on? What else did you go searching for in Google? We'll start up after this from Hayley Jones. This is Thankful.

0: It is The Bright Side on a Saturday. You're with Andrew. Time to recap the news stories that captured the attention of New Zealand and others around the world this week.
1: Trending. The news Aotearoa has been searching for.
0: And so let's start all the way down at the bottom of the list, or at least within the boundaries of what we're going to take a look at today. And the number 25 spot, very sad to see that, a place that I loved when I was growing up. It was a place that inherited the love that I only used to have for Toy World as a small child. But later, that became a love for Sterling Sports. And Sterling Sports are in your Google searches for this week.
2: Sterling Sports, for the boots legends are made of.
0: A bit of a throwback to the 1990s with that ad there. But, well, it looks like some of the franchisees have gone under. And Sterling Sports may very soon be a thing of the past in New Zealand. Maybe it's because everybody goes to Rebel Sport instead. I don't know. Aussies coming over here, stealing our sports stores. Unbelievable. The other thing, though, that was popping up, searches related to fuel prices are nothing new, but when certain names in particular turn up, then that really does catch our attention. And so petrol advice was one of the things that people searched for, but not just any old petrol advice. AA Terry Collins petrol advice. Quite the mouthful, but no, that search term in particular, very popular, more than 5,000 people trying to find out what Terry had to say, because of course there was some news that maybe the old fuel prices could be on the way up. Yikes, not what we want to hear, but nevertheless, AA Terry Collins petrol advice. That was in the 24th spot of the most searched for news in the country. Let's move up a few spots in the rankings in just a few moments. We'll see what else people have been Googling over the last week after this.
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2: The more one remains in the past, the more distant the prospect of a fulfilling future becomes. 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

0: 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You're with Andrew.
1: Trending. The news Aotearoa has been searching for.
0: And so we're taking a look at what people have been Googling, what they have been clicking on with their major news services. And, well, one name that we hadn't heard from in a little while, but I don't think he can keep himself out of the headlines, is Paul Henry. Yes, he was suddenly back in the news because, of course, he's going to be standing as an ACT MP. And this is what he had to say about his future job prospects.
2: I have no... Oh, what am I qualified for? I thought you were going to say, what did I want?
3: No, what are you qualified for?
2: Well, what am I not qualified for? If I look at my part... I mean, obviously, broadcasting.
3: So you would like to be broadcasting minister?
2: You know, not necessarily. I haven't thought about which ministry I would like. Why do I want to be a minister? Because I don't want to waste any time. I want to achieve things. And so I want to be able to put myself in the position where I can, where I have the best chance of achieving
3: things. What about Prime Minister then? You're a showman.
2: No.
3: I can see you gunning for the top job. Everybody says that, truthfully.
2: No, you're right. No, everybody says that, but I have no interest in being the leader of ACT. And so that rules Prime Minister out.
0: Oh, so no prime ministerial ship, prime ministership, prime ministerialisms. All those things for Paul Henry, even though he turned up in the search terms this week. But of course, you couldn't ignore the fact that there was a wee bit of sport going on this week. And there was one, you know, in particular, one particular round ball sport. But this one, not quite as popular as what ended up at the top of the list. We did, of course, have Spain versus Belgium. Yeah, you remember that? All those days ago, you know, before Spain popped up playing against somebody else, you know, oh, I forget who it might have been. That was also quite popular in the searches as we marched towards the most searched for stories in the country in the last week. We'll see what ended up at the top of the table after this from Freddie Cash.

0: It is The Bright Side on a Saturday. You're with Andrew. At this hour, we've been reviewing the news stories that all of New Zealand was searching for.
1: Trending. The news Aotearoa has been searching for.
0: Yeah, that's what I said. The news Aotearoa has been searching for. These are the things, of course, that people have put into Google or otherwise clicked on with our other major news services. And so this week, not uncommon to see whenever one of these events happens, it ends up towards the top of the searches. I'm not talking football. Oh.

0: Everybody was kung fu fighting this week at UFC 329. Yeah, did you know that was on? All you Ultimate Fighting Championship fans. The big thing about this one was, of course, that Conor McGregor was making a comeback. He's one of the biggest names in mixed martial arts. Unfortunately, it didn't go too well. He injured his knee within about the first minute, and then it was all over. So a bit of a letdown for those who were expecting better things from him. And also a bit of a letdown.
1: It's coming home. It's coming home. It's coming. Football's coming home.
0: Yeah, England versus Argentina. Oh, dear. In fact, England was in the top few searches twice. Norway versus England, of course, where they managed to get through 2-1. But Argentina versus England. Yeah, they were doing so well. But then they parked the bus, didn't they? That's what they call it when you just, you know, rely on defenders and try and hold on to a 1-0 lead for like 60 minutes versus Argentina. Oh, ended in heartbreak. And then that's another World Cup wasted. Maybe next year. Maybe next year. But there you have it. Your most Googled in the country. And this last week, England versus Argentina.
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13: We used to live in a neighbourhood where a young boy would entertain us whenever he played his guitar outside. 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I have no idea if he had any talent, but I loved how he had absolutely no inhibitions. 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Wouldn't it be great if we all did what we love to do and didn't care what people thought? And wouldn't it be great if we all did things for an audience of one, the one who really matters? For more, go to fionacaris.com.
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0: It is The Bright Side on a Saturday. You're with Andrew.
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0: Big fan of A Very Tall Man, and that is, of course, our very own Gary Hoogfleet. His podcast, A Very Tall Man, can be found at rima.co.nz, and I never cease to be amazed. The context that this guy has got in his few years in broadcasting, we won't try and put a number on it, that would be impolite. But only a few days ago, Lee Strobel was one of his guests. Unbelievable. Lee Strobel, Miracles, Demons and Angels, The Case for Real Proof. What a topic to be discussing, and of course, what a guest to be talking about it with. 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It's going to be an absolute banger.
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1: In this update, train services across much of Auckland have been disrupted after a scrub fire near Waitemata Station. There are delays and cancellations in the southern, eastern, western and Onehunga lines, with some lines terminating at Newmarket. Auckland Transport is advising passengers to check live departures for the latest updates. Bus services are also accepting valid train tickets while the disruption remains in place. Former Labour Minister Rino Tirikatene has joined New Zealand First, becoming a delegate at the party's annual convention in South Auckland today. He comes from prominent Māori political whānau and represented Te Tai Tonga for four terms before losing a seat in 2023 and retiring from politics last year. It's understood Tirikatene is unlikely to be standing in an electorate in the upcoming election. His move comes as another former Labour minister, Dover Samuels, also attends the NZ First convention for the first time as a delegate. Membership of the Future of Investment and Trade Partnership grew from 16 to 19 this week. Korea, Peru and Thailand formally joined at this week's ministerial meeting in Auckland, hosted by Trade Minister Todd McLean. The new recruits join up just as the US considers raising tariffs for 54 countries, including New Zealand. Todd McLean says ours will likely rise to 12.5%, up from 10%. The Children's Commissioner says the government's time would be better spent on other issues as it charges ahead with police move-on orders. The Justice Committee heard more feedback on the proposed bill yesterday, allowing rough sleepers, beggars or people being disorderly to be ordered away from a public space. They'll risk fines of up to $2,000 or 3 months jail time if they don't leave. Dr. Claire Achmad says the government should be working on urgently solving the main issue here.
2: How to get every single one of these people who are living on our streets a hot meal and a roof over their head.
1: Swimmers in Wellington are braving winter ocean temperatures to raise funds for the Special Olympics. Polar Plunge Wellington is taking place this morning at Freiburg Beach in Oriental Bay, with athletes, coaches, police and other emergency services taking part. There are 29 plunges occurring across Australasia over the next few weeks, with Christchurch and Auckland's North Shore next weekend. To sports now, and former Ireland international Gordon Darcy doesn't think coach Andy Farrell will stray too far from his side's traditional game plan against the All Blacks tonight. A conservative approach out of their defensive end and in midfield balanced by inventive attacks and good territory got Ireland to within a conversion of this year's Six Nations title.
3: The scoring in the 22 has been reasonably good under this squad. Balakun comes in, offers a bit of pace, but yeah, we're not going to move massively from what we've done in the last two games and during the Six Nations. Huge reliance on Jemison Gibson-Park and Stu McCluskey to add a bit of flair.
1: And former West Indies pace bowler Michael Holding is paying tribute to legendary all-rounder Sir Garfield Sobers, who has died at the age of 89. To your weather now, and Northland to Manawatū, including Coromandel Peninsula and the Central High Country. Cloudy at times with isolated light showers. Bay of Plenty, Gisborne to Wairarapa and Horowhenua to Wellington. Mainly fine apart from a few areas of morning cloud. Nelson, Marlborough and Canterbury, mainly fine for you today. Buller to Westland, mostly cloudy with a few showers. Fiordland, showers turning to rain this afternoon. Otago, except Clutha, mainly fine with high cloud, but scattered rain developing this evening. Southland and Clutha, showers, mainly about the coast, but spreading inland from late afternoon. And Chatham Islands, cloudy periods for you today. That's your news, sport and weather. I'm Kalia Strong.
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0: From the Bible, let us not become weary in doing good, for at the proper time we will reap a harvest if we do not give up. Words to live by on Rema.

0: It is The Bright Side on a Saturday. You with Andrew. Welcome along. We're going through some of the best bits from the week that was on The Bright Side Breakfast Show. Of course, it's almost lunchtime now, really. So we'll cast our eyes forward. Looking forward to, say, our verse of the day, in fact, on the way very shortly. First up, though, here's Nicole Choate. I had to do a wee bit of a Google to make sure I'm saying that right, but it is Nicole Choate. Bless your holy name. You're with Andrew.
1: I want to live a life surrendered. 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

0: I'm Nerida.
1: And I'm Alison. I've got a question for you. What changes when we see prayer as a privilege rather than just ticking a box?
0: Well, let's break that down, shall we? 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
1: Yeah, so whether you're a prayer warrior or someone who doesn't even know where to start, this conversation is for you.
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4: Hi, I'm Paul Tribulco. What does it mean to be a disciple of Jesus? In Mark's Gospel is a key moment when Jesus chooses his 12 disciples. He went up a mountain and called the 12 to him. We're told he called them to be with him and to be sent out to proclaim the message and to have authority to cast out demons. The order is really important. We tend to think that the Christian life is all about doing things for Jesus. For us, it might be doing all the sorts of things each and every day. Those things are important, but notice that the first thing the 12 are called to do is to be with Jesus. That's their first priority. Only after they've been with Jesus can they go out and minister in his name. The same applies to disciples of Jesus today. Our first calling is to be with Jesus. I'm Paul Tribulco from the Theology Program at the University of Otago.
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It's Reed Matthew with Andrew. Time for our Verse of the Day, and a big thanks to the Bible Society Group as always. We're in the book of Proverbs today, so let's get a little more wisdom, shall we? From chapter 3, verse 6. Seek his will in all you do, and he will show you which path to take. Now, I think the interesting thing in that verse is that it suggests you can take a little bit of action first. If you're seeking his will, he'll then show you which path to take. But maybe standing there stationary, it's very hard. Very hard for God to show you, bring people across your path, maybe help you to stumble upon the information that you need. That's how I read it. But what stands out to you out of that one in Proverbs 3, verse 6? Seek his will in all you do, i.e. the stuff you are doing, and then he will show you which path to take. From the book of Proverbs, chapter 3, verse 6.

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0: It's Rima. You're with Andrew going through some of the best bits from the week that was on The Bright Side over this last week. And unfortunately, I don't have the time now to play for you the whole conversation we had with our resident theologian, Jeff McPherson, on Thursday. But what I can tell you about it is that, first and foremost, it was a response to questions we had received through from people just like you, who you've got questions about God and the Bible and how it all fits together. And in fact, we were having a conversation about whether or not you can lose your salvation, and even received a live question too regarding how our faith factors into this. What if we're not really feeling 100% full of faith that Jesus is at work in our lives and that we are saved? Does that affect the strength of our salvation? I thought Jeff did an amazing job answering it. And of course, you can check out the full conversation at rema.co.nz. But a reminder, if you've ever got a question you'd like us to put to Jeff, our resident theologian, who joins us on Thursday mornings at around about 8:40, you can always text them through to us as well. 8168 with the first word Rema. Send through any questions you've got. We'll put them to Jeff and see if we can answer them for you.
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12: What would Jesus do? That's become a classic Christian question in recent years. A question that we've been told to ask when we face ethical choices in our lives. Choices about how we relate to others and how we spend our time and how we behave when no one's looking. We're told to imagine what Jesus would do in our situation and then basically do the same thing. Now that question is not a bad one, but it's not the best one. The writer Alistair McIntyre says, I can only answer the question, what am I to do, if I can answer the prior question of what story or stories do I find myself a part? Our decisions about how to act take place within a bigger story that we're living out of. And if we want to make right choices, we need to live out of the right story. The biblical story of God's redemptive work on earth, centered around Jesus, provides the overarching narrative for our lives and gives us a moral compass for living. So instead of asking, what would Jesus do? Let's start asking, of what story am I a part? I'm Reuben Munn from Shore Community Church. Find us at shore.org.nz.
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0: good.
1: It's Rima, you're with Andrew, and that is My Lot for a Saturday morning. So thank you for going back through some of the great moments we experienced on The Bright Side together. Hopefully you can join us to make some more memories, right? Monday through Friday between 6 and 10, Becky and I will be back for The Bright Side, but there's always a spot for you. We'd love to hear from you, love to find out what's going on in your world, and just otherwise enjoy the fun and games together too. So I look forward to seeing you then. Have fun, be good. We'll catch you Monday.
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1: In this update, a reminder of what to do if people suspect a bird has bird flu. A second bird has tested positive for the H5N1 strain. A single kahu or swamp harrier hawk is found near Carterton. The New Zealand Veterinary Association says the public should contact MPI immediately if it sees three or more sick or dead wild birds in a group. President Robert Mills says it's important members of the public don't handle the birds.
2: I appreciate how difficult it would be for anyone just to leave a bird that is not well alone, but to minimise the opportunity of spread, it is important.
1: Incoming British Prime Minister Andy Burnham is finalising his cabinet ahead of taking on the role on Monday. The former Greater Manchester Mayor has been sworn in as Labour leader, taking over from Sir Keir Starmer. Andy Burnham has already spoken about giving people their hope back and fixing a broken social care system. Former Downing Street Communications Director Geeta Harry says he has a couple of advantages.
3: He is a graduate of English. He's very fluid. His speech was beautifully crafted today, but he's also got the sort of common touch. He's got that sort of natural affinity and connection with people that very few politicians have.
1: More than 800 wildfires burning across Canada are spreading dangerously smoky air across North America. The White House is holding informal meetings with FIFA officials over concerns for the Football World Cup final near New York City. BBC North America correspondent Nada Torfik is in New York and says she can taste the smoke.
4: It burns the eyes and the throat after a while, and even indoors, you get the occasional whiff of something burning. New York's Mayor Zohran Mamdani has urged people to stay indoors, and the city is even handing out masks.
1: Air New Zealand's counting down until it becomes the first international carrier to touch down at the new Western Sydney Airport. The airline will operate flights 3 days a week from late October. It says this will strengthen Trans-Tasman connectivity even further, with both Australia and New Zealand representing each other's largest inbound market. 10 previously unheard tracks from early in David Bowie's career are coming our way. The collection, due out in September, includes tracks with contributions from Jimmy Page of Led Zeppelin fame and Nicky Hopkins, who worked with The Beatles, The Who and The Rolling Stones. In sport,